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1: That's his career high. He made 138 three-pointers. 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

0: And the pitch. A swing and a drive. Left center field. It's a hat trick. His third home run of the day. And the Cubs have broken it wide open and lead 13-5. Pete Crow Armstrong building a strong case to be the National League Most Valuable Player.
1: That was yesterday, the call courtesy of Cubs Radio Network. This is now. Pete Crow Armstrong hit another dinger and then another homer against the Cincinnati Reds on Sunday Night Baseball that you heard just right here on ESPN Radio. Yes, that's correct, Zeno. I promise. I may not be an accountant like my father, but I can do math. That is five home runs in his last two games. He's up to 38 on the year. I think that's pretty good. Is that good enough to win NL MVP?
2: It should be. I mean, his numbers this year have just been like beyond eye-popping at this point.

But it's just hard because Judge just had, you know, the offensive numbers. And I think that still is going to carry more weight. That's why I look at Sal Stewart. You know, Weatherholt, other, you know, these other more versatile players add extra points. But it's just hard because Judge just had, you know, the offensive numbers. And I think that still is going to carry more weight. That's why I look at Sal Stewart. You know, Weatherholt, other, you know, these other more

0: live. 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

Seattle with its 16th double-digit loss this season, second most in the WNBA behind Toronto. 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

0: The $10 million, Scheffler passes Tiger Woods for first all-time in the PGA Tour career earnings list, seventh player since 1994.
1: You know, I made mistakes, I'd say, on 6 and 7, but after that, I played some really solid golf and was able to finish the tournament off.
0: With the $10 million, Scheffler passes Tiger Woods for first all-time in the PGA Tour career earnings list, seventh player since 1980 to hold the career PGA Tour money lead, joining Tiger Woods, Davis Love.

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1: Reaction to what we saw this weekend in the NFL. That's coming up this morning on Unsportsmanlike. 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
1: Scottie Scheffler wins the Tour Championship and the $10 million prize coming from behind in the final round on Sunday. Novak Djokovic loses in the first round at the U.S. Open. First time that's happened in his two decades there. Cut down day in the NFL, but also a day to add to your roster.
2: Aaron Donald is back.
3: Good to be able to get Aaron back into the mix. It's going to be a day at a time for us, and then we'll see what that ramp-up period looks like, but we're obviously excited to be able to have him back.
4: Just wanted to take my time and make the right decision, right, because

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3: Sports Center. In the NFL, like the Grinch, the Turk has a season, and the roster cutdown day is it. The Cowboys are down to 53. Notable cuts include running backs Jaden Blue and Phil Maffa, defensive end Sam Williams, wide receiver Marquez Valdez-Scantling, and cornerbacks Josh Butler and Reddie Stewart. He also made a trade, acquiring Steelers offensive tackle Broderick Jones in a fourth-round pick for a third and a sixth-round pick in 2027. The Texans also sent a few vets packing, former Cowboys running back Deuce Vaughn, tight end Brevin Jordan, and wide receiver Justin Watson, just to name a few. I'm Rob Thompson for 94.1 San Antonio Sports Talk.
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0: everybody. How we doing? Happy Monday. It's the AJ and Rob Show, 94.1 San Antonio Sports Star. I'm your old pal, AJ. And here to my left, that is Mr. Rob Thompson. Yeah. Good morning, Robert.
1: Good morning. Good morning.
0: You sound terrible.
1: Dude, you are to blame.
0: What?
1: You're to blame. This is your fault.
0: I feel fine.
1: You know, like,
0: this weird, time, weird thing to blame on me.
1: This time last week.
0: You being
1: week,
0: sick.
1: This time last week, when you rolled in, sounding a lot like this. And you were like, I don't know. And I was trying to convince myself, it's just got to be allergies. It's ragweed, right? It can't be this.
0: Yeah.
1: And a week later.
2: It's this.
0: But did you... Did you, or do you feel sick?
1: I feel pretty lousy, dude. And see, I think it's primarily because I coughed all day yesterday.
0: Yeah.
1: So finally, I got up and went to the pharmacist. And I said, you know, I don't have a script, but is there anything you can recommend for a cough? And he pulled out something from behind the counter. He
0: was like, here. Ooh, the good stuff.
1: Well, it was something like Dulcifam Plus. Well,
0: you can make meth out of it?
1: Well, I mean,
0: did you have to sign for it?
1: Well, part of it was I didn't sleep very well on Saturday night, so it didn't take a whole lot to put me down. So yeah. I took some of that stuff about 2 o'clock, or no, about 3 o'clock yesterday, and I woke up about 2 a.m. as it had wore off, and then coughed for the rest of the night because I was afraid to take it again because I thought I might sleep right through the alarm.
0: Oh so, no!
3: So he didn't pull the medicine out of his white coat.
1: No, well, I felt like it. He goes, "Oh, hold on."
3: But here's the great
1: thing. Here's the great thing about when you kind of, I don't know if I've built up a relationship with this pharmacist.
3: Right.
1: He's a young Asian guy.
3: Okay.
1: And he goes, and he kind of stepped back and goes, will you do me a favor? I was like, what's that? He goes, will you take a COVID test? I was like, sure, bro. Anything for you, brother.
3: Yeah. Sure. I'll hook it up.
1: Will you do me a favor? Well, you put it like that. You're like a Chick-fil-A.
0: But you don't have the Rona, right?
1: I don't. I don't have that. Which, I mean...
0: See, it's funny when I never got, I never felt sick.
1: I don't.
0: I just felt like kind of worn down, but
3: you felt fine, but you were just,
0: yeah, I had symptoms, like congestion symptoms. That's why I thought it was allergies because I didn't like,
1: I have a tickle throat. So my throat is so raw. So that I didn't get any sleep. So I think that's why the way I feel I do. It's not like I'm physically drained because I've just been coughing.
0: That makes sense. You know what I mean? And you're probably not sleeping well.
1: No, and you know, here's the problem. So I'm coughing. My wife also has this, whatever.
3: Oh, no.
1: So she elbows me.

0: and tells me I got to get up.
1: Oh, like, it's your fault.
0: Like, okay, darling, like, you're a real pleasure to sleep next to. Like, I was being kind. Like, I cough, you cough. It's like an echo in here. And I got to leave. But,
2: yeah, so
0: I got up.
1: Yeah, I probably was overserved this weekend.
0: Is this Saturday night?
1: Yeah.
0: Because Friday night we drank through a flood.
1: Yeah, oh, man, that was crazy. I guess that's what's that's why there's, like, tree debris all over our sidewalks out here now.
0: I
1: came out of nowhere.
0: No rain.
1: Oh, nothing, man.
0: Nothing.
2: Oh, we got flooded, man. My yard got watered
0: it
2: and everything.
0: It is so crazy because I went through a monsoon because we were at 281 and 1604.
1: Yeah.
0: At Hoppy Monk. And it blew in about the time we pulled into the parking lot.
1: People were coming in. They looked like they jumped in the swimming pool and walked into the building.
0: Me being one of them.
1: I'm talking like shirts stuck to them. It was so wet.
0: And then it was raining so hard, water started coming into the bar.
1: Yeah.
0: So people were just standing and sitting in water, like an inch deep water. And they were like, yeah, here it comes.
2: What are you going to do,
0: We sat there and, you know, watched as people would open and close the door, the wind and all that crap. And then finally about 10 o'clock, it kind of eased up.
1: Yeah, eased up enough to get out of there.
0: But I had to drive 1604 to 10 through that crap where it had hit. And it was, man, there was some, I'm in a lower car, and I went through at least, there was one place I went through a foot deep. It was standing water. But it was one of those, thank God we made it through kind of getting home. And the closer I got to my house, the drier it looked. And by the time I got home, nothing.
1: Womp, womp. Yeah,
2: we were flooded, man.
0: Well, I'm not mad. People lost their power. There's still people without power.
1: Well, apparently we lost power here. Well, like I said, everything was shut down.
0: That doesn't take much, bro.
1: Well, we got a brand new thing to make it not happen here.
0: Still held together with snot and gauze pads.
1: Yeah, man. Saturday I drank too many beers. I just sat down and, like, my wife went to bed early, and I was watching documentaries. I watched the Vince Young documentary.
0: I keep wanting to watch it, but my wife is always like, is there anything else? Oh. So I'll try to get it today or tomorrow.
1: Jeff Fisher's a dick.
0: So is this about the game? Is this about when somebody went to practice to collect money? Is this the incident?
1: No.
0: About
2: what?
1: Vince
0: had a couple of incidents while pro. So it's called The Untold, right?
1: They
0: highlight one incident in a player's career. And this wasn't the gambling dude that showed up in the parking lot.
1: No, this is all about, like, it talks about his, like, his rise and how, you know, the years at Texas. That's like the start of the documentary.
0: Uh-huh.
1: And then he gets to the Titans, and there's a lot of talk about the episode where he left and had a gun with him. And
0: okay. I remember this.
1: And Jeff Fisher Jeff Fisher told everyone that he was suicidal. And he was like, Coach, I'm good. And he's like, I need you to come down to the facility. And then he's like, I got to the facility, and there were people waiting in the woods.
0: They're ready to wrap him up in a blanket.
1: He's like, why would you do this to me?
2: Oh, my God. What?
0: They're ready to take him off to the Trembling Hills.
1: And then
2: the train station?
1: and it talks about
0: I think Vince was an Eagle, right? Did he?
1: Yeah, eventually.
0: That's when that happened. Okay.
1: About how his agent, Major Adams, who was like a friend of the family, like, stole a ton of money, like, took out all these credit lines in Vince's name. And Vince was like, what do you mean I'm broke?
2: No way.
1: And then Vince had to file for bankruptcy, of course. And when he's no longer a Tennessee Titan is when he hit his thumb throwing a football, and he tore the tendon in his thumb.
0: Uh-huh. I don't know this.
1: And they wrapped it up, and he was like, he was on the sideline trying to throw. And
0: is he still a Titan at this point?
1: Yeah. Uh-huh. And Fisher says he didn't like the way he was throwing, so he pulled him out of the game. And they were playing the Redskins, and the Redskins went on to kick a game-winning field goal, and Vince was just pissed. He was like, Coach, he just doesn't believe in me. So he takes off his helmet, he throws his pads and everything, and he says, I'm done playing for this mother effer. And he's like, don't quit on your team. And Vince said, I'm not quitting on my team, I'm quitting on you. And
0: so this went down. Was this a preseason game or
1: no,
0: regular season?
1: It was a regular season game.
0: Ouch. Okay.
2: And he quit him?
1: Yeah. And the Titans,
0: I remember this.
1: And the Titans cut him.
0: Back. Yeah, that's right.
1: Titans
0: he was done on Monday.
1: Like, they had to choose between Vince or Jeff Fisher, and they chose Jeff Fisher.
0: You mean 8-8 Fisher?
1: Yeah.
0: I'm surprised he never coached right after. But that dude was Mr. Average.
1: But that was a very, like, it was a pretty good Titans team. And Vince Young had been playing well. You can tell. I don't think anybody needs to make excuses for Vince. Like, Vince did plenty of things to get in his own way.
0: Yes.
1: But Jeff Fisher did not want, he was willing to, at his own expense, make sure that Vince did not
0: succeed. I'd rather go down without you than win with you.
1: Yes. Mm-hmm. And it's kind of wild.
0: I didn't know that about, I knew that Fisher had a reputation. He always did.
1: Yeah.
0: And he drove talent away, but the guys that liked him loved him. And, that's 8-8. That's the Tomlin problem. And he was kind of just a weaker version of Tomlin. You executed, you did the right things, you just couldn't win the big one and win it when it mattered. I didn't know he was a bad dude, though.
1: Well, he basically...
0: But Vince has other stories. This is one side. So,
1: although all the teammates there are like, oh, yeah.
0: He ate it.
1: Yeah, and they all, like... One thing I'll say about Vince, for all his flaws... You will have a hard time finding someone who's played with Vince that doesn't love Vince.
0: You know, the difference... He's
1: a team guy.
0: He was a photo negative because of timing of Tebow.
1: Yeah.
0: He had the same effect on the game. He was the greatest high school player or college player most guys had ever seen. The sum total of talent, when you saw Tebow, when you saw Vince Young, you'd never seen anything like this.
1: Yeah.
0: He just did everything differently. And some of it, because he did it differently, didn't feel pro-esque.
1: Yeah.
0: But it was there. And you had to have a coach that understood it was there and allow Vince to be Vince.
1: And that's like the moment where Mac really took off was when he said, all right, you do run practice the way you want.
0: Go do it, because you do it unlike anybody else who's ever done it. I don't know how to coach it, so just go do it, and I'll try to framework around it. And I think that happened when he was in high school, and I think it happened in college. Obviously, it did with Mac. And I think he just needed a coach to allow him to do that. And then the injuries got in the way, and then everything upstairs got in the way.
1: And Steve McNair died. It talks about Steve McNair dying. And Steve McNair was like his father figure.
0: And what a great figure it would have been.
1: Then when he died, it was like it threw him off mentally. But Vince, before Vince, Texas didn't play music at their practices. And Vince talked to Mac and was like, we got to have music at practice. And Mac's like, I don't know, Vince.
0: What, man? If I went to a school and I went to a practice and warm up in the early part of practice was just all dry, I wouldn't go there, man.
1: Yeah.
0: That just tells you the draw that Texas has, because are you kidding me?
1: Vince finally convinced him, like, dude, you got to.
0: Because that's your office. Your practice field, that's where everything is, especially for guys like me who ain't going to see any time. You know, I mean, that's where you go to work.
1: You got to let us have fun.
0: But yeah, man, this is all I dream of. This is all I got, this 2.5 hours.
1: And Mac is also in the documentary, Jeff Fisher's in the documentary, which makes it interesting. Because you hear both sides of it, but I mean, Jeff Fisher does not come off he does not come off well in it. Hmm. But Mac at the end is like, people always act like Vince was like just a bad NFL player. He's like, I mean, his career was probably shorter than it should have been, but it's longer than most people think. And he was better than most people think. And he's like, but people, they always remember the bad and forget the good.
0: He had so far to fall. It didn't take much.
1: Yeah.
0: You know, because king of the world.
1: Yep.
0: He was for a year.
1: And Jeff Fisher literally says, I wanted Jay Cutler. And the reason why they took Vince Young is because Bud Adams wanted to rub it in the city of Houston's face. They wanted to take the Houston guy and tell them, hey, suck it, we're going to win with your guy. And
0: he fell ass backwards into a soap opera, not of his making.
1: Oh, my.
0: How did I end up here? I got into some kind of grudge match between a billionaire and a city.
1: Mess. So I'm watching that all night, and I'm getting all drunk. And then I woke up yesterday morning. Like, I haven't had a real hangover in a long time. And I realized I drank like 8 beers just sitting.
0: If you're coming off the way I feel, dude, I can imagine. You know what I mean? I bet that was
2: had a hangover?
1: Crushing.
0: Well, the beer he drinks is 8 to 12%
1: alcohol. Yeah, I was drinking big boy beers, but I didn't realize how many I drank until the next morning. And then, I don't know if you guys... Did you see the video of Keenan Allen?
2: Mm-mm.
1: So Keenan Allen over the weekend got a DUI in Indianapolis. all it took was playing one game with Anthony Richardson, and he was like, I'm going to drive drunk.
0: Yeah, I did see it. I was thinking of the Keenan from Saturday Night Live. Oh my God.
1: Anyway. Keenan Allen, there's a video.
2: Oh, yeah.
0: I've seen it.
1: There's a video on the internet of him being released.

0: And it was like, he got arrested at like 1 a.m. and I think he got released at 9 a.m.
1: Yeah, the perp walk.
0: Pretty quick.
1: Yeah, but that gave everybody time to be ready.
0: All it was like, it, like his buddy or his lawyer or somebody is picking him up. And they open the door for him and he comes out of the police station and he's like falling down, stumbling, still drunk. So he must have been really wasted at 1 in the morning when they gave him a DUI.
2: Were you drinking with him?
0: That's how I felt. I felt like I was like, man, I feel like I was hanging out with Keenan Allen all night.
1: Can you imagine? You were drunk the entire time you were in the tank.
0: That's crazy.
1: And I just want to warn you
0: real
1: quick.
0: You're still drunk when you get released?
1: If, in fact, you ever get put in that said cell.
2: Okay.
1: No, there is a video camera on you.
0: Oh, yeah.
2: Oh, the whole time, right?
1: Go sit down. Do not move.
0: Oh, yeah.
1: Don't talk to anybody. Sit down and be still.
2: Just close your eyes.
1: Because everything you do in there is evidence.
0: Yep.
1: Just a warning.
0: Thank you for the warning.
1: Just to let you know.
0: Good advice. That's good legal advice. It's not as good as my advice with the hookers, but you poo-pooed that. I am saying you're giving good advice, but
1: too.
0: You refuse to admit that I gave good advice also.
1: That will also apply to when you get arrested. Don't move even if you have a good story to tell.
0: All right, 210-656-3776. We got a lot going on today. 8:15, we will have Jeff Fisher, head coach. Jeff Fisher. Jeff Traylor. You see, I'm all messed up now.
2: You're still drunk.
1: Traylor's not old and bitter yet.
0: No, he's not.
1: The NIL it's like dog years. It's going to happen sooner or later, but it happens to every guy.
0: We will have Jeff Traylor.
1: Yeah.
2: Is that 9?
0: At 8:15. We had to move it.
1: Yeah, they got a schedule.
0: Yeah, their practice schedule got mixed up. So Coach Traylor going to join us at 8:15 to talk about the UTSA Roadrunners.
1: Do we have tickets to give away?
0: I don't know.
2: I'll look.
1: I'm looking at our V promo.
0: Oh.
1: Form.
0: Do we have some in there?
1: Win a pair of tickets all this week for your chance to see UTSA take on UTRGV this Saturday at the Alamo Dome.
0: Oh, I bet we've got tickets for it.
1: And if you don't win your tickets with us, you can always buy them at GoUTSA.com.
2: No, only the Blitz has them today.
0: Are you kidding me?
1: You know what? We're going to steal two pairs.
2: Let's see. We got some tomorrow, though.
1: Oh, they're okay.
0: We should have them today because we're having the coach on today.
1: I think he's on with them, too, today.
2: Yeah.
0: Oh, I didn't know that.
1: Okay, so we're going to distribute between the two.
0: Okay, that's fine, I guess.
1: He's on this week at 8:15, that will not be his normal time.
0: Now, that means that we'll get two pairs of tickets to give away this week, and the Blitz will get three.
1: At least that's how it sits.
2: And Tuesday and Thursday is us.
0: And I'm not here for accusations, but who makes the decisions on...
1: James Pledger.
0: Okay, James Pledger, he's in charge of the promotion
1: he's
0: stuff?
1: He's the promotions director.
0: Who produces the Blitz?
1: James Pledger, who is also...
0: Okay, it feels like a conflict of interest.
1: There's a myriad of conflicts of interest.
0: Feels like a real conflict of interest
1: it's
0: there.
1: It's the big-time world, AJ. Yeah. It's who knows who, it's favoritism. Mm-hmm.
2: They got Jerry Jones clicks. On. They got Stephen Jones.
1: No, they ain't got Jerry.
2: They have Victor Wembanyama on. Who else do they have?
1: No, they didn't.
0: Yeah, they had
1: credit where it's not.
0: They had the president on.
2: They have the president, vice president.
0: Yep, they've had everybody. They've had
2: Secretary,
0: everybody.
2: The Navy.
0: They had the King of England was on their show. Not ours.
1: No.
0: It's a shame.
1: Forgive me, I'm a bit
0: Tom jealous. Selleck. They had Tom Selleck on the program.
1: Well, it was just his mustache.
0: I mean, God, what an amazing Tom Selleck. I'm all
2: about. Man, his whole mustache.
0: They were invited to the Taylor Swift Travis Kelce wedding. We weren't.
2: Yep.
0: Yeah, it's BS, man. The whole thing's BS. All right, 210-656-3776. 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
5: Good morning. Our heaviest delay continues to be on the northeast side, Selma area, 35 southbound Olympia Parkway to 1604. That's road work. 50-minute delay. Stop and go, crawling along from Shirts Parkway. About 25 minutes, 35 southbound Evans to 1604. 281 southbound 1604 to Wurzbach Parkway. That's in good shape. On I-10 eastbound, Loop 410 to 35 should take you about 5 minutes or so. And a 5-minute ride on Highway 90 eastbound 151 to I-10. I'm Debbie Alcacer, KTSA Time Saver Traffic.
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0: I can't wait.
1: Good morning, everybody. You know what today is?
0: I don't know. First day of the rest of your life?
1: It is that. It's first Monday after college football season started.
0: Yeah, it was kind of a stumble out of the block kind of a weekend. But, you know, it's kind of like pizza or sex.
1: Remember
0: it's
1: I told you, I was like, hey, listen, it ain't going to be great. No. There's going to be football play.
0: I would just like to have had one. Well, I guess if you call ineptitude on both sides competitive, yeah. We got that in Ireland.
1: Yeah.
0: The rest of the games were just ass kicks or small schools I don't care about.
1: Yeah, it was.
2: I didn't even watch any of it.
1: Well, of course you didn't.
3: No, I was watching True Detective.
1: Oh, okay.
3: I'm on season 4 now. Yeah.
1: Oh, really? Okay. Yeah.
3: It was good, man. I watched
0: Alaska.
3: All of them.
0: You have season, the one in Alaska now?
1: Season 1's elite. Like, yeah. Probably one of the best seasons of television ever made.
0: But even that one tailed out.
1: I don't think so.
0: I thought the last episode let me down.
1: Season
3: 1 is about?
1: Season 1's with McConaughey and Woody Harrelson.
0: With the sweater removal.
1: Yes.
0: The greatest TV scenes of all time.
1: I think that's a perfect television season. Then season 2 gets a really bad rap, but the reason why it's... The reason why season 2 is looked at as such a bad season of television is just because it was being compared to season 1. And it was like, there was no way it was going to live up to it.
0: And then, I remember the last
1: season 3 is the black guy.
0: Oh, yeah, was my least favorite.
3: Yeah,
1: season 2 was probably the weakest. And then season 4 is the one with the Eskimo or the Inuit, whatever.
0: That was kind of weird. At least that one was kind of surreal.
1: Yeah.
0: Kinda. The other ones ended up just being like, oh.
1: I like that show. I think it's that's a good show. Well, I guess that's it. You know what? You got a good excuse, Vic. I'll tell you. You're trying to burn up your HBO Max. Like, you only have a limited time.
3: Yeah, I only have till the 5th. Well, okay. Or the 7th, something like that.
0: You need to dive into that snake documentary next.
3: Well, I've been watching that. I've been keeping up with it.
1: But you've never even seen The Wire, right?
3: Mm-mm.
1: Oh, that's crazy, man. Yeah, no.
0: That's a big bite of apple. How long do you have till the 5th?
3: I'll just pay a month. I might have to pay another month. Yeah, that's fine.
0: Because you got 5 seasons of that.
1: Five seasons, it. Yeah. The Wire is amazing, dude. You'll love The Wire.
0: Look out, Omar coming.
1: Oh, the greatest character in the history of television, I think.
0: Might be. Look out, really? Omar coming.
1: Oh, yeah. Omar.
0: You know how hard you have to be to rob fellow crack dealers?
1: Okay.
0: and be gay.
1: He wasn't even a drug dealer. All he did was steal from the drug dealer.
0: Rob crack dealers, man, and was a well-regarded and very violent gay man.
1: Oh, yeah.
3: Wow.
0: Yes. Look out, Omar coming.
1: Oh, yes. And then after we talked about... The other thing I watched this weekend was the Behind Enemy Lines. Remember we talked about that Butcher of Bosnia?
0: Did you watch Behind Enemy
1: Lines?
0: Isn't that a good movie?
1: That's a good movie, man. And
0: probably Owen Wilson's best dramatic role.
1: And Lightning McQueen.
0: I forgot. You're right. Starsky and Hutch.
1: Yeah.
3: Lightning McQueen.
1: You see Owen Wilson, and his nose is still wrecked back then. But I told my wife, I said, his nose looks worse now.
0: It's like he's got syphilis.
1: There's something that's happened to it. It's like it's collapsing.
0: Doesn't syphilis make your nose blow up?
1: I don't know.
0: Isn't there an STD that one of the symptoms is like your ears and nose get all...
3: Too much coke.
1: I don't know.
0: He's a good Texas boy. I'm not going to be too hard on him.
1: Yeah. I don't know if you guys remember Artie Lang, who was a comedian.
3: I remember him.
1: He was on Howard Stern for a long time. And then he did some
0: always
1: movies.
0: Looked like he was on a 3-day drunk.
1: Yes. Yeah. Well, because he always was. Look up Artie Lang's nose. And he, Artie Lang, who was a comedian.
3: Yeah, I remember him.
1: He was on Howard Stern for a long time.

0: that coke and didn't get skinny. Like, it's almost impossible.
1: Which tells you a lot about the dude.
0: Yeah, yeah. You got to drink so much.
1: The massive inhalation and intake of food, alcohol, and coke.
0: Yeah, that's wild. All right, 210-656-3776. We did have some drama. I won't even tell you where it was, but you can
1: Thank
0: probably
1: guess.
0: Thank
1: God you're here to keep the WNBA front and center.
0: You could probably guess. AJ and Rob, 94.1.
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3: Good morning. Our heaviest delay continues to be on the northeast side, Selma area, 35 southbound Olympia Parkway to 1604. That's road work. 45, 50-minute delay. Stop and go. Crawling along from Schertz Parkway. About 25 minutes, 35 southbound Evans to 1604. 281 southbound 1604 to Wurzbach Parkway. That's in good shape. On I-10 eastbound, Loop 410 to 35 should take you about 5 minutes or so. And a 5-minute ride on Highway 90 eastbound 151 to I-10. I'm Debbie Alcacer, KTSA, Time Saver Traffic.
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0: Hey, good morning, everybody. AJ and Rob, 94.1. How you guys doing out there? I'm all right. Thanks for asking. Rob, he's had better days.
1: I'm a little slow on the uptake. What were you saying?
2: Poor Rob, man. I've been there, man. It sucks. Can't do anything.
0: The WNBA had another incident over the weekend. I don't know. I guess.
2: Purple dildo?
0: No, unfortunately.
1: This is just a regular old basketball scuffle.
2: A
1: regular old.
0: The Connecticut Sky, which is one of Edwin's favorite teams.
1: Well, thank God for Edwin, because he was like, oh, those two teams suck.
0: I didn't know. Not the Connecticut Sun, the Sky.
1: Absolutely.
0: Same thing, whatever.
1: So Chicago.
0: Chicago Sky, Connecticut Sun, yeah.
1: Because they play at the Mohegan Suns.
0: Yes. But this gal for the Connecticut Sun got hit in the face.
1: Backslapped.
0: Like,
1: it's a pretty good shot. It wasn't a knockout blow, but I would say it probably hurt like hell because it hit her right in the nose.
0: And it made her cry.
1: But that's the part that you're like, there's no crying in basketball.
2: Yeah.
1: Jeez. There's no crying. You better be bleeding.
0: I mean,
1: come on.
0: I would say, you know, you probably got to you probably got to take care of things.
1: Did you see? We talked about it. The pastor's wife. You watched it?
0: Oh, I watched. That
1: I didn't
0: want to
1: say
0: too.
1: It, but how about the way that dude cried?
0: Oh,
1: like that's in my mind. That's what I was hearing when she was laid on the ground.
0: When my wife said, "I'm gonna," she screenshotted it. Like took a screen grab of him laying on the front yard crying.
1: I'd have had to kick him
0: and said, "Anytime you're complaining, this is what I'm gonna send you." And I'm like, "Oh boy." By the way, that's a bad guy.
1: Oh, dude,
0: that is a bad person.
1: If you can find a way to use the Bible to get laid, you've worked real hard in life to get laid.
0: I mean,
1: you know what I mean? It was a master class in manipulation.
0: He is not a good guy.
1: Maybe it's in the Bible.
0: Yeah.
1: Right here.
0: And he was like getting up on the pulpit and saying like,
1: if
0: you're not pleasing him, he's going to get it somewhere else.
1: And it's your fault.
0: Yeah. He's going to get it somewhere else. I can tell you that much right now. What? Okay. That's one thing that, you know, like you can see dudes thinking that.
1: Well,
0: but
1: I think
0: usually preachers don't get up and say it.
1: Well, I watched the Fabulous Gemstones.
0: The Righteous Gemstones.
1: The Righteous.
0: Yeah.
1: All I need is an 8-ball of Coke and what was it, Ecclesiastes verse 5? Whatever. Basically allowed anything he wanted.
0: Yeah.
1: May I quote the Bible very quickly, darling?
0: But this gal, De'Erica Hamby, got ejected from an LA Sparks Connecticut Sun game. And,
1: would you call it incidental?
0: No.
1: No? Okay.
0: No, I mean, it was a rightful ejection.
1: It was targeted, probably.
0: Yeah. But De'Erica Hamby is a player. She's an African-American player. She's also the player I was just informed by Edwin who sued Becky Hammon over the getting cut
1: pregnant.
0: For
1: wow.
0: being pregnant.
1: Mm-hmm. And keep in mind, the girl she hit is about 6'7", 300.
0: That is a big old gal.
1: She's a big girl. Big.
0: Reagan Beers is what her name is.
1: Big.
0: Reagan Beers. And she looks like she can crush some beers. Like
1: So there's a video after she's ejected. And she's saying goodbye to her teammates. Everybody's kind of laughing.
0: She's laughing.
1: Well, when you hit that girl is big, and she didn't see the contact. You know, she felt it because it was kind of a blockout kind of a scenario. And she had her arm back, and she popped her a pretty good one on the nose. But everybody was kind of laughing because I don't think they surprised to see this girl laying on the ground crying.
0: Yeah.
1: So everybody was like, oh, my God, you really hurt that girl.
0: Well, and now it's led to, now, of course, and pure WNBA fashion, De'Erica Hamby's now released a letter that she received, a racially driven letter from WNBA fans, and now there's backlash over that. She's being it's so funny how, like, racism seems like such a and I know racism still exists everywhere, but when you watch an NBA game, it's like never even a thought.
1: But, you know, the funny thing is, when you look at the maturation of the NBA, I can tell you a time where it was.
0: Oh, I know.
1: You know what
0: sure.
1: I mean?
0: Dude,
1: I mean, obviously. I don't know if I apply the natural growth pattern of professional sports, because baseball had it, football had it, NBA had it, that it's just part of growing into being part of the national conversation. If you're going to be that, you're going to have to cross the threshold of race relations in national sports, because it seems like every other sport had their period. Now, keep in mind, there were other forces at play in the 60s, 70s.
0: Yeah.
1: But still, you can extract the external forces and just go, every league, as they matured or became part of the national conversation, as we were more and more bound together through electronic conversation, we can watch everything on TV, we can talk about it, that no matter what, the league has had to jump this racial divide. And some have found a peace, some have had a ceasefire, but a war still continues. And I think that right now the WNBA is in that early phase of, we don't know how to address this. And I don't know if it's, again, just sheer and absolute complete ineptitude, which really is where I'm landing on this, because you have a roadmap. You saw what happened to the other leagues. You know how they fix things. And you,
0: of course, none of these people were born.
1: Well,
0: then.
1: It doesn't matter. There's things called history books. That's why we study it, or you're doomed to repeat it. And I think that they're so absolutely freaking inept that they could have looked back in history and say, how did the NBA solve this?
0: But
1: how did baseball solve this?
0: How can you be a league
1: and
0: that
1: I
0: is...
1: say solve, because I don't think it's solved, but at least they came to, we agree to disagree on some issues, and they came to agreement on others, and we carried on for the betterment of the sport, for the literal paycheck that it brought us all. And the WNBA has not been able to jump that divide yet, and I don't know, because they're so absolutely stupid if they're going to be able to do it. The only thing they can hope for now is, yes, this is going to fester, and Edwin informed me, which I'm glad I didn't know, because I don't care, and I care even less now, is they're about to go to break for the World Cup.
0: Yeah.
1: And they'll be done for like a couple of weeks,
0: and then they're
1: going to come back right in the middle of football season. Whoever's in charge of the WNBA, why don't you just agree to go live on this and go, you know what, we're going to call this year.
0: Yeah, we got one more week before NFL starts. So let's pause
1: let's
0: and just wait for them to start.
1: Fade it. Like, I texted AJ yesterday. I said, dude, you did this to me. And he sent me a picture of, you know, the gif of Homer sinking into the shrubs. That should be the WNBA. We're just going to vaporize. Everybody going to go, what happened? Where'd the league go? I don't care.
0: It's just funny that, like, this league that is so so woke and so progressive when it comes to, you know, I mean, I don't know the exact percentage. I would say at least 50% of the WNBA is homosexual, and usually,
1: probably.
0: Like, as a society, it feels like, you know, we figured out, okay, racism, like, not that, again, I'm not naive enough to think that racism doesn't exist today.
1: It does.
0: But it's not like it was.
1: We've come to a place that isn't perfect, but it's the best we've ever seen in most of these leagues. Doesn't mean it's even close to the best, but it's the best we've ever, and it progresses.
0: But if there would
1: be, you're like, what are you guys doing?
0: But there, I mean, this, they, like, there's still the guys in the NFL and the NBA. I'm sure there's gay dudes in both, but none of them are coming out and saying it, because it wouldn't be accepted. So in this league where everything's accepted and everybody's equal, to have this rampant problem with what seems to be like,
1: and maybe it's not internally as bad as we think. But the problem is,
0: boy, they sure keep showing us a lot of examples.
1: The problem is, perception is truth.
0: Yeah.
1: Even if on the inside they all go, I don't know what you guys are talking about. It's like any other workplace. It's like any other job.

0: I don't know why you guys are all paying so much attention to it. The problem is everything that is out there is magnified times 10 because we're looking for it. Yeah. And you guys don't understand. You guys are going to have to play through this. The more this festers, the worse it's going to get. But you get no leadership. They have no guidance. They have zero help. They're alone in the middle of nowhere, and they have no help coming, or at least they're not accepting it. And you know, if you're not going to accept help, and you're not going to even attempt to get out of the mess you're in, and you continue to step in it, it's your fault now. And I think so many of us who don't like or didn't dislike the WNBA would pay attention a modicum, but understood it's a niche thing, and it ain't for me. I ain't mad at you. Go exist. But the moment you start jumping into all this other kind of crap, now I dislike you. Now I want you actively to be out of my purview. I just don't want to deal. I got enough pressure. I'm an Aggie fan. I got other things to worry about. And some peripheral thing hanging out there, I want you actively out of my sports life right now.
1: Rin says getting hit in the nose like that makes your tears well up. Well, listen, as someone who I literally 5 days a week, I go and get punched in the face for fun.
0: Yes,
1: like, I understand there's a difference between your eyes watering when you get punched in the nose. She was laying on the ground blubbering. If I laid on the ground and blubbered every time I got punched in the nose, I wouldn't be allowed back in the gym. They would kick me. They'd be like, no, this is weird. You can't be here.
0: She looked like Ron Burgundy in Anchorman 2.
1: Yes.
2: She kicked me in the pee-pee.
0: You knocked her into the eighth grade, man.
1: All right, 210-656-3776. 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
3: Hey! Pumbaa says, that pastor was wild, but what's even more crazy is the congregation that listened to him.
4: Well,
3: and the fact that he still has a church.
4: Well, dude, if you're a man who's chasing a little bit of extra,
3: I mean, yeah,
4: you're probably in on that.
3: Yeah. If you haven't seen this, you got to see this documentary. The paralyzed guy who winds up in the bottom of the swimming pool.
4: And he marries his wife just a couple of months later.
5: Oh, yeah.
3: Dude. Lordy.
4: All right, well.
5: I'm just a burden to her.
3: Oh, yeah, yeah.
4: See if you can float.
5: Wake up.
3: And then, let's see, who else? Wren. AJ always gives me the shout-outs. Well, Wren, I mean, I read comments. Like, you're not special, unfortunately.
4: Maybe. We don't know.
5: He's a paid actor.
3: Yeah, he's a paid actor. Joe Dale, Trayvon Diggs cut by Seattle. Yeah, that was nice. Couldn't happen to a better guy.
4: Poor toast.
3: Wah, wah.
4: We could have told you that was coming weeks ago.
3: And then Marco says, yo, AJ, we need a betting segment with RJ and Fez, some good old NFL picks.
4: Guess what?
3: Fezzik is going to join the program. I think we'll do Thursdays. He's gonna come on and talk some sports betting stuff with us. So that will be cool as well. And Joe says WNBA needs these side controversies to stay relevant.
4: No, they don't. That's what the perception was 6 months ago. That this was helping the brand,
3: and it is
4: ruining the brand.
3: They only need it to stay relevant with people like me. Like, they're built in, like, their real fan base, the people that enjoy WNBA, they don't need this stuff to happen. Like, they just want good games. For me, as someone who, I think the product is terrible to begin with, the only thing that interests me is drama and dildo throwing. So, like, all the pub that they get is that.
4: But what you're saying, this idea doesn't lend anything to viewership. You hear this, doesn't make you want to tune in. And that's what they don't understand, that all press is not good press. Jerry Jones could get away with it because he's built a product that is compelling enough. Yeah, I got to go see this.
3: Yeah.
4: I got to go see how he flames out this time. You're not that. You're not a national brand. You're a niche sport that was growing, that finally got a seat at the table. Now, you didn't get the front. You didn't get the end of the table, but you got a seat at the table. And you embarrassed yourself. You're going to have to go sit at the kid's table.
3: Because
4: you're throwing food and you're acting a fool and you're not ready to sit at the adult table yet.
3: Get back over there with MLS now.
4: Sit down there next to dodgeball.
5: Yeah.
4: Where you belong,
5: and
4: slippery
5: cornhole.
4: Slide, tag. Go back where you belong.
5: The pop darts.
4: Hey,
3: cornhole, you can come sit in their spot.
4: Are you going to act okay?
3: Shut up, WNBA. Go say hi to Tetherball, your cousin.
5: Don't forget.
4: Where you are.
5: Don't forget the lawnmower racing.
4: Well, no, you're not there yet.
3: Corgi racing.
4: You're not quite there yet. You're right there with
5: the weenie dog races.
3: Yeah, the wiener
4: and
3: dog race.
4: Parkour competitions and WNBA. That's where you belong.
5: All right.
4: One of those cable channels way up there.
3: Yeah.
4: 400s. Way up there.
3: You're winter X Games now.
4: Yeah, you're up there. So that's where you have put yourself. That's what you've done. And you know, the only thing that's going to stop this cataclysmic free fall is you guys going away and huddling up and starting over. That's the only thing that's going to happen. You've got to get out of the news.
3: But KC says, I don't think that's true at all. Women's sports as a whole are so popular, so there's only one league is having these issues. What other women's sports are so popular? That's my question. What women's sports league is thriving?
4: Well, I think the women's soccer league is thriving because they've managed to stay true to form, true to brand, and growing allegiance the right way. Get the kids involved, grow through that. And
3: like, are you talking about the American women's soccer?
4: I'm just saying women's soccer, whether we're talking about Team USA or the professional league, seems to be thriving. I see it on

0: TV. I see them talking. I see, you know, names of reference that I know. So obviously things are working.
1: I think it's in SWL or something like that. NWSL. I can't name a team.
0: Well, you don't have to. But you're not. You don't think anything negative either.
1: But I can't imagine that it's thriving. Otherwise, I'd hear about it.
0: Is a matter of perspective. Is it what you see, where it's this billion-dollar industry? No. But there are women that are now able to play this sport and make a living doing it, and do it for their entire career, which is really at the end of the day the goal. Everything else is the fruits of your labor. But the goal is to provide an avenue to play this thing professionally that you started when you were eight and make a good living doing it. And I think that if you view that as the end result, things are going fine for most sports. The WNBA actually went further than anybody else, and they stepped in the biggest pile of crap that, you know, it set a lot of things back. It's their fault.
1: Should have never gave those women money.
0: Yeah, there you go.
1: That was a big mistake. Right, yeah. Ugh. Oh, a woman's work is never done.

0: KTFM Floresville. If you miss the Blitz with Jason and Joe, then you miss this.
1: Shotty also said something today that if you guys are going, and I'm trying to get used to the term, Terrence, so bear with me, Gotti.
2: Gotti.
1: If you guys are going to be Gotti, it starts with the offensive line.
2: Absolutely. Yeah, 100%. Yeah. Gotti's greatest offense there is. No, we talked about it. We're not trying to be the greatest offense in 2026. We're trying to be the greatest offense that ever played football. So that, you know, that is our standard. And for us to withhold that, the O-line has to, you know, be in the forefront of that.
1: We're expecting great things. Gotti.
2: Gotti.
1: I'm getting used to it, man. I'm trying.
3: Here we Gotti. Give me your Dak impersonation of here we Gotti.
2: Yeah. Here we got
0: him. Right home with the Blitz. Afternoons 2 to 6 on 94.1 San Antonio's Sports Star.
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1: Good morning. We are showing heavy delays on 35 southbound Olympia Parkway to 1604. This is due to road work. Move over to your left lane. That's all that's open right now. A very heavy 75 minutes to get through. 35 northbound George Beach, that's a stall. It's off to the shoulder. Starting to slow down on 90 eastbound, 211 to Loop 410, and 1604 westbound Green Mountain over to Stone Oak Parkway. That's slowing down as well. I'm Debbie Alcacer, KTSA, Time Saver Traffic.
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2: In the NFL, like the Grinch, the Turk has a season, and the roster cutdown day is it. The Cowboys are down to 53. Notable cuts include running backs Jaden Blue and Phil Maffa, defensive end Sam Williams, wide receiver Marquez Valdez-Scantling, and cornerbacks Josh Butler and Reddy Stewart. They also made a trade, acquiring Steelers offensive tackle Broderick Jones and a fourth-round pick for a third and a sixth-round pick in 2027.
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0: I need to do a quick public service announcement for everybody. I know this is fantasy football draft week. I know everybody got draft this week. I don't want to hear about your team. I don't care.
1: Okay.
0: And I think that should apply to everybody.
1: Yeah.
0: You're only allowed to talk about your fantasy draft amongst the people you're drafting with.
1: Yeah.
0: And the moment the draft is over, no one cares. Just remember that over this next week. Because I know a lot of us, I have three this week.
1: Yeah.
0: And you're going to have this need, this desire to get to work and turn to Jones on your left and go, you know who I drafted in the third round last night? No one cares.
2: No one cares. It's akin to you beat some kid at Madden last night.
0: Yeah.
2: And like you come into work and telling your friends.
0: And then I threw it deep and he was great.
2: I don't care. I hit the triangle right at the right time. Yeah. And I mean, no one cares, bro.
0: You're right. We all get to enjoy it. Just don't ruin it for us, because I'll end up talking to you about my team, and then I'm going to bore you, and then the conversation will just kind of disappear. So just leave it alone, and let's all kind of drink in one of the best. I love fantasy football drafts. I do. I'm excited about it. I just don't care about yours.
2: It's one of those things you keep to yourself. Pumba says he catches himself watching volleyball in the tournaments because it's intense, and, of course, the tights.
0: AJ and I, well, the tights
3: beach volleyball is where it's at.
0: Well, no, see, the thing about beach volleyball is you want to sit in the stands. You don't want a front row seat. It's a distant view.
3: Oh, I watch everything on TV.
0: Well, let's just say, and it is perfect on TV.
3: Yeah, it is.
0: Because when you zero in, they're a little leathery. I did a show when
2: they spend too much time in the sun.
0: Through San Antonio a couple years in a row, and I would do our show when they were out there at that volleyball park up by the airport over off Isom. Anyway, a sand volleyball place, and it was the whole shebang. They'd come in the Hawaiian Tropic volleyball tour and all that. And from about 100 feet, it's a pretty impressive sight. But the closer you get, yikes.
2: Yeah.
0: They're like walking catcher's mitts. They're
3: just
0: leathery. And I mean, they're toned for sure, but it's like dating a handbag.
2: Yeah. My son's girlfriend was at the Texas-Nebraska game yesterday. They played in Vegas.
0: Uh-huh.
2: And that's why she lives up there right now. And, the place was packed.
0: Let me tell you, high-end volleyball is stressful as hell.
2: Well, my in-laws, my wife's sisters and her family are all coming down to San Antonio because the national championship is going to be here in San Antonio.
0: Well, a little shout-out to Cornerstone. Their girls' volleyball team is number three in the country.
2: Okay.
0: So, San Antonio is a volleyball hotbed. I know a lot of families that are very much volleyball families. Very much.
2: Well, I asked Rob, I was like, when did Nebraska become why is Nebraska such a volleyball hotbed? And you were like, the people there love it. I guess it's everywhere. If you embrace something, then people will go after it. Like, it's like Oklahoma with softball.
0: Well, it's that. And also, keep in mind, there ain't a whole lot to do in Nebraska in the middle of December, and January. I mean, you're inside a gym where it's warm and the volleyball happens to be happening. So I think there's something about that's what you do. But more than that, I think they're the biggest thing on campus. I think that they're the primary driver, which is a
2: boy. If you had ever told me that was going to be the case at Nebraska,
0: and Fred Hoiberg now is their basketball coach is trying to switch it. But I do think Nebraska is a volleyball school.
2: Yeah, but either way, it does continue to fascinate me that they cannot get out of their own way.
0: It is literally a textbook on what not to do. I would like to be taking a master's course, a PhD course in some kind of sports management program at some university, and write my dissertation on how the WNBA collapsed under its own weight.
2: Yeah. Well, it's going to be a great 30 for 30 one day.
0: One day. And the thing is, the fuse is still burning. This thing hadn't blown up yet. I mean, we're not. We keep thinking they got the fuse out. They don't. It's still. You better lay low because it's going to blow up.
2: Yeah. I can't wait. I enjoy it. It's fun for me.
0: I need MacGyver, man. It's getting close.
2: I'm all in on it. All right. 210-656-3776 is the phone number. The other big sports story over the weekend, college football getting underway, and North Carolina knocks off TCU in what was one of the most difficult to watch games that I can remember. Boy, that stunk.
0: They all hit the pub the night before.
2: There were it was 10-10 at the end of the first quarter. There were 5 points scored in the rest of the game, and I don't want to. You know, listen, I'm not here to make excuses for TCU. They're a mess.
0: Well, they need to practice in the rain.
2: But the idea that, and I understand there are certain celebrations in college football that are automatic unsportsmanlike penalties. But we've got to figure out. It's got to be like remember back in the day there used to be a face mask penalty that was 5 yards and one that was 15.
0: Mm-hmm. Inadvertent, and you held on.
2: Well, they went to all of them are 15 because it's a safety issue, right? Well, there's got to be different levels of unsportsmanlike conduct. TCU's running back, Jared Payne, has a long run, great run, and he does this move.
0: A little first down move.
2: Smells his finger and then does a first down. And they say, flag on the play, 15-yard penalty for the finger sniff move.
0: Now it's third and 30.
2: It's first and 25.
0: It changed the game. They were going to go score.
2: And the idea that move, the finger sniff move, cost the same amount of yards had he slapped someone in the head or stomped someone in a pile.
3: Equal punishment.
2: It's 15 yards for either one of those.
0: It is. It's unsportsmanlike. But what bothers me, you know, it's whether it is or it isn't, that's an argument. What bothers me is, and this is in every league, it happens in basketball, it happens in football, you always hear about the preseason emphasis. Are we really going to emphasize these three or four specific things? And then they come out, and keep in mind, you only got 12, 11 football games to prove your matter. You only got a couple of them. You don't have 82 NBA games. You got 12. One of them really freaking matters. So what they come into, and they stack the deck against teams by saying, you know, for this first game, stuff we're not going to call in 3 weeks, we're going to call today because there's a special emphasis on it. Well, that changes an entire season, man. Do you think they're going to call the finger sniff first down when TCU plays SMU? No!
2: I hope not.
0: So you literally altered the course of a season for emphasis on a penalty that we all know what it is when we see it. We also know what it isn't. And this was not anything more worse than anything else.
2: Now, it
0: pissed off one dude with a flag in his pocket.
2: Yeah. Now, they've been saying this,

0: you can't do that anymore. You can't do the you can't do guns up anymore. Like that's banned now. If you
1: unless you go to tech.
0: No, I think even there, like the players can't do it.
1: Really think in a big time game that there's going to be a ref that throws a flag because they literally went and did what the school has done for 100 years?
0: Can't make finger guns.
1: I'd like to see it happen.
0: You can't shoot a fake bow and arrow.
1: What?
0: Yeah.
1: In basketball, you can't do that either?
0: Well,
1: I defy you to not call that in basketball.
0: Well, in college football, you can't.
1: See, this. You will. You're just going to change a couple of seasons' outcomes by a couple of random calls, like what we saw on Saturday, that literally took the game out of TCU. Now, granted, no one call loses a football game.
0: And by the way.
1: And they deserve to lose.
0: Yeah, I don't
1: want to
0: make excuses because they know the rules. What I'm saying is the rule is stupid.
1: Dumb on top, but to randomly enforce it on top of that. In basketball, it's well known at the beginning of every season, refs are going to call carries like it's, tomorrow. They're going to call travel when you lift your foot before the ball hits the ground over and over until about a week into the season. And they realize, if I call this every time, we'll be here all night. So then they just call the ones that matter. And then after that, they go, we're not even going to call this because everything matters. So the further down the season we go, even though a loss in December matters just as much as it does in September. I mean, the losses still matter. But in September, you played by a different set of rules.
0: Yeah.
1: I hate that. That sniff move, which won't be called TCU-SMU weekend, altered the outcome, or at least significantly slowed down the progress that TCU had on a potential game-winning touchdown.
0: Yeah. Well, it is what it is, man. I'm not making excuses. And you, like, when you, at some point, you've got to have your team and understand, like, hey, you can't do this. Like, but at the same time, that being a 15-yard penalty, like, they're trying to make football not fun now.
1: Yes.
0: And by the way, I don't even know what the finger sniff emoji, or like the finger sniff celebration
1: means. That one ref saw that meaning something that I don't know. But seriously, on a roadie, on a big play in Dublin, in the rain, this has been an inept, sloppy game, and you're going to add to this?
0: I also know that now, like, if you get a first down and you turn around and you clap at the opponent, that's 15 yards.
1: See, this is one of those early season
0: emphasis.
1: If they
0: called
1: it,
0: stuff.
1: If they call it every time, we'll be here all night.
0: You're right.
1: At some point, the call will come from upstairs. Put the flag in your pocket, man.
0: But
1: call
0: what
1: matters.
0: You'd think the very first game of the season where, you know.
1: They think, we're going to emphasize this, but the rules that apply today will not apply in December, so just know that.
0: Okay. Well, you're probably right. I hope you're right.
1: And it's, you know what? On top of that, it's TCU's fault. He should have told him, look, man, they're going to be on this. Don't do it. They're going to be on it. I'm not saying I agree with it. I want you to be fired up, and I want the emotion. Just don't do anything stupid, because we know they're going to call it. Here's the letter I got. They're not lying to you. That's up to the coach to get everybody ready. That's more on where has TCU come after 3 years ago. They're in the national championship game.
0: Yeah.
1: I mean, not that they deserved it, but they made it. They did. They won the games appropriately. And now you're funneling the ball off your knee in Ireland against a bunch of North Carolina three-stars? Get the hell out of here, man. That was embarrassing.
0: All right. Little follow-up coming up in the next segment on the 49ers scam artist. 49ers scam artist. We'll talk about that next. AJ and Rob, 94.1.
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0: See, this is my reality right now.
1: Rob sipping on some scissor.
2: Yeah.
1: Hey, is my my laptop up? Good to go.
2: Let's see.
1: I gotta play some stuff from Dejan Love, the fake 49ers player,
0: Dejan Love.
1: So I got some stuff. There's some stuff you can like. There's more videos have surfaced.
0: Oh man, this guy is world class. I have to give him some credit. I mean, this at least he utilized social media for all it was worth.
1: When he got arrested, there was a girl waiting on him that was like supposed to meet at the Airbnb, and she was like, "Well, I don't know. He's not calling. He's not texting." That's when he got arrested. So like, he'd already gotten $11,000 out of this girl, and there's another girl who was like, "Yeah, I met him once. We met at a park, and he had a Lambo. I got in the Lambo with him, and something just fell off." Like. I wanted to believe it, but he was just too corny to be an NFL player. He says, so I just left. All right, here is Dejan showing off his fancy watches.
3: So a lot of people lie about the things that they say they do and the things that they say they have. This is my Richard Mille watch.
1: Richard Mille.
3: It's $268,000. This is someone's house on my wrist. I have another one that's in my safe. This is my $20,000 Blueface Rolex.
0: Blueface.
3: This is my $15,000 Redface Rolex. And then here is my 24-karat gold hoop earring.
0: Do we know why he's flexing on us?
3: These chains here.
1: It's just how he lets you know. Because that's what NFL players do, right?
0: Yeah, that's what they do because they don't. They like thieves to know the stuff they have.
3: So we come here,
1: and then here's his keys.
3: Keys to my Lamborghini Huracan. That's $330,000. You can see there's a key to my Mercedes Benz AMG, and I'll go down and show you the house and stuff. But this is the AMG. This is $200,000. This is my ZR1. This is $190,000, and there's my Hellcat Charger.
0: So he's showing us keys, not the car. The keys. Yeah.
3: This is about $1 million in cars here.
1: And he keeps them all on one keychain, which that makes total sense.
0: Like a janitor.
3: These are about $1,000 each.
1: Yeah, now he's just showing like bags.

0: This is $18,000.
1: His $18,000 backpack.
0: I had $50,000 in cash just because when I moved, I didn't want the money.
1: Yeah, you rolled. And then he shows off like a baggie full of cash. Like,
0: I will unpack this soon, but this is $50,000 in cash. I'll just leave there.
1: Can you even imagine an NFL player posting that to social media? Like, never in a million years.
2: Above and beyond the obvious. Of course, no one would do that. Now, in this modern era, all these guys are getting robbed by Argentinian gangs. They're doing even less than they used to as far as this kind of flex. I mean, they're having to buy extra safes and hire security guards from protecting them from, like, Guatemalan gang members that are scaling walls. I mean, yes, it's such an obvious flex on the outside, but on the inside, it worked. This dude had, like, 30 women fall for this.
1: Yeah.
2: It worked.
1: Yeah. Here is a video that...
0: Yo, let's get something straight right now.
1: This is him. He sent this video to a girl that she was working at a strip club and missing out on her once-in-a-lifetime opportunity to be an NFL wife. So he posted that he took this video and sent it to her.
0: I didn't end up going to Florida because I got to get my hair cut right now. I'm about to buy a new car in Huntington Beach at Lamborghini. I made a deal last night late with the GM because I've known him for a while. So we're going to make a deal. If I was already going to Florida, you wouldn't even be getting a message from me again. And I probably would have added you on Instagram. Because I'm somebody who looks at opportunity like a last resort, especially if it's a good one. And last night, what could have happened? We could have linked up for 30 minutes, 45 minutes, and we could have just sat and just talked in the whip and got on the same page. But when you act as if opportunities like this come around, to me, that's crazy. Because you say you live in La Mesa. La Mesa ain't that good of an area. You know what I mean? And you said that you was thinking about working in a strip club. So clearly you need money to be working in that kind of club. You know, where you showing and for $2-3. Because on average, I seen motherfuckers throwing $2-3. I was the biggest spender in that last night from the time I was in there to the time I left. Most to pay their entry fee and throw $5 a show. That ain't no money to be showing. I'm just gonna be honest with you. So when I
2: came
0: to you,
2: that is right.
0: I know some genuine straight shooter. You should have been like, you know what? Let me go on and make a little bit of time and energy for this dude and see what he on. You know what I'm saying? Especially we was only 10 minutes from each other because I got a house in El Cajon and a house in Del Mar. And my house in El Cajon, I was there last night. So in my mind, I'm like, yeah, she definitely going to make some time because she understand opportunity. But you didn't. You made it seem as if this was another random day you bumping in.
2: Like, hey, man, I'm giving this guy credit.
0: Especially who want to fuck with you. Who want to fuck? Maybe. Maybe just want to get a up off of you. Send you on your way. But I was telling you, I'm trying to have something locked in. And you just kind of played it like it was a normal
2: Del Mar
0: Sunday. Like, so... Luckily, I'm not going to...
2: good news.
0: Florida.
2: Not leaving.
0: If I was, like I said, I wouldn't even be sending this text message for real. I would have just left it beat on because then you would have lost because you would have probably been working in that club and seen it wasn't it and it would have just been that.
2: How much money do you think you're going to get from her?
1: That's the thing.
2: Hey, you're working real hard for stripper pay.
1: Dude, and like the whole idea...
2: How are you doing?
1: This is why I can't believe these scams worked because... There's so many instances where this guy was like, the first thing he would bring up to her, he'd be like, I want to be married to you. I want to have kids with you. I got all this money. I want to make you an NFL wife. Like,
2: maybe that's why you have to go to strippers.
1: Sometimes before they hadn't even met. Like, this is crazy. There's one where the girl calls him out on his BS and she says, I have an uncle that's a coach in the NFL. He says you're not on the 49ers chart. How come? And then he says, if he's truly a coach, which I think you're lying, because just because you're not on a roster doesn't mean you're not on a team. Only fans think that. As a coach, he'd know there's waivers, petitions, trade clauses, not just being on a roster means you're an NFL athlete. So you just lied.
2: What?
1: Like, that's how he responded to it. Like, so when he...
2: So you respond to
1: when he would get called out, he would double down on it. She said, I'm not lying. I never said you weren't a player. I'm just asking why you're not on the chart. And he said, if he's a coach, he'd know that, though. She said, okay, was just asking why you say was a coach, and he doesn't know how standard things a coach knows. She said, I don't know much about football, so maybe he misunderstood me. And then she said, how do you spell your name? She said, now you capping. I just don't like liars. Plus, I definitely explained all this in my voice message I sent you. Means you didn't listen.
2: Yeah. Man, then, I like this guy.
1: And then she says, okay, LOL, look, if I'm being honest, you're not the only athlete on my roster. I talk to NBA players and NFL players. If you want to be disrespectful, it's cool. If you want to talk this out on FaceTime me, we'll talk about it. Otherwise, you can explain why people say you're a scammer. And then he said, when you're rich and successful, everyone has something to say. I don't address nothing. I let people believe what they choose. You on some weird ish. You already lied about your uncle. You're talking about what other people say. Now you're asking me my name. I'm good on you, big dog.
2: It reminds me of Eddie Murphy in Trading Places in the jail cell.
1: It's very weird. It's very, very weird the way he comes at you. Yeah.
2: All right.
1: You want to...
3: So did he get arrested and all of that?
1: Yeah, man.
3: All right. Just making sure.
2: He's arrested.
1: And even better...
2: He's an arch criminal for sure.
1: He's an arch criminal. He's not a good guy. But he was not the only one.
2: Do we have like where he's from yet? Like his origin story?
1: No, not yet.
2: Oh, we need the origin story.
1: There's another guy named Uras Ajiagi, A-G-E-E.
2: We got another scammer?
1: Another scammer. Social media is the A-G-I-V.
3: Okay.
1: So it's the A-G-E-E-I-V. So his name is Uras Aji IV. He portrayed himself as a former NFL player and Super Bowl champion. He played for the Tampa Bay Buccaneers and Dallas Cowboys and was a part of the Tampa Bay Super Bowl team.
2: For him.
1: A graphic also circulated appearing to announce that he had signed with Roc Nation Sports.
2: Huh.
1: However, available records indicate that he played college football at D2 Shorter University and showed that he has never played on an NFL roster or an NFL regular season game. But he convinced a Tampa area spa he was an NFL player, autographed a football that the business intended to donate to a child through Toys for Tots.
2: He was doing good. This dude was trying to help out his fellow man.
1: He was just trying to get a free gym membership.
2: Yeah. I mean, I'm not going to question his motives, but.
1: Here's what it boils down to. If you're a person who's been using I'm in the NFL to scam people before, I think your days are done.
2: You're going to be out of it now. You better pull all that stuff down.
1: Yeah, if you've got a scam going, I'd get out of it immediately.
2: Well, the most basic truth here is if you're going to act like you're in the NFL, don't carry your helmet with you.
1: That's the immediate giveaway. Wild behavior. That's there's no way that works. No way.
2: I do appreciate the cones on the beach, though. I mean, it was a valiant effort. His little hezzy moves. It was man, look at me.
1: Oh,
2: I'd have been faster, but my $15,000 red Rolex is in the shop.
1: Oh,
2: I just don't run well when I don't got my Rolex. I need 15 grand to get my Rolex out of the shop.
1: I honestly think they should release the names of these women.
3: Oh, yeah.
1: Just because.
3: But
1: now a lot of people coming out like, POV, 2 years ago I got hit on by the fake 49ers scammer. He said, wait, hold up. Send me some of your college highlights of you playing football. I want to see. He said, I got hurt my college career. Only had 1 year, then killed it at a private tryout. I got some off-season workout with my player edition gear on, though, if you want to see those.
2: Oh, yeah.
1: She said, then how'd you get to the 49ers with no play? Private tryout. You're still doubting me? LOL, do you even know how football works?
2: Double down again. I like that.
1: Yes, I do, hella, but it just doesn't make sense. And he's like, how does it work then, since you say you know, LOL, I'll listen, I gotta hear this, but I'm not the type to keep trying to prove myself, so if you don't want to believe, that's on you.
2: Out.
1: And she said, how don't you have any videos of you playing in college and you made it to one of the best teams in the NFL? How did you get a private tryout with no videos or anything, regardless of the hurt? There still needs to be proof. I have people that play football.
2: Mm-hmm.
1: And she says, it's funny how you think you know how the league works. This is a whole thing that you guys don't even understand because you've not been in it.
3: I have.
2: He just and I kept, do, and you ain't.
1: He kept doubling down. Kept doubling down.
2: I just go. Why don't you just disappear? You see that fish got off your hook. Leave. Why are you fighting?
1: I'm
2: out.
1: That's what eventually she said. She said, I may not know anything about football, but I don't know. I'm doubling down.
2: I just go. Why don't you just disappear? You see that fish got off your hook. Leave. Why are you fighting?

0: golfers. Like, I'm, you know, if you're, it's not that hard to send a video of you playing. And she's right. Like,
1: oh, she's absolutely right.
0: But he, like, that's his move, is like, if you're onto him, he's just going to be like, no, F you. You know, I don't have to prove myself to anybody. All right. 210-656-3776. We'll talk to, you know what? We'll talk to Claymore on the other side of the break. It's AJ and Rob 94.1.
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1: It's the day, your weigh-in day. 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
3: Good morning. Heavy delays continue. 35 southbound Olympia Parkway to 1604. This is due to ongoing road work. Just that left lane is open. Traffic crawling along. 55, 60-minute delay. You might want to try Nacogdoches as a good alternate route. 35 northbound George Beach Petroleum. That stalls up to the shoulder. 90 eastbound 211 to 410. That's starting to slow down. And also sluggish 1604 westbound Green Mountain over to Stone Oak Parkway. I'm Debbie Alcacer, KTSA, Time Saver Traffic.
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3: The Rams have almost acquired every Infinity Stone. Defensive tackle Aaron Donald is coming out of retirement and will join the Rams defense for this season. Oh, and nearly $30 million with incentives. In college football news, Bill Belichick and his UNC Tar Heels took down TCU in a sloppy one in Ireland, 15-10. USC beat San Jose State 42-26, and Virginia smoked North Carolina State 34-8.
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0: found during the break. I was listening to the video where he says, I was number seven, but Shavarius Ward came to our team, and then the Niners had to pay me. They had to give me money for X amount of dollars, so Shavarius Ward took my number, and then I got number four,
1: and
0: I got a bunch of jewelry made, and then he shows his, like, a jewelry thing. It was got number four, and then he says, but then Jake Moody got number four because he's a rookie kicker, and he passed his waiver, and I didn't. And, like, he doesn't know what a waiver is. So
1: he took number. So
0: he's got
1: me.
0: Number four, but we're cool. And when I'm able to pass my waiver, I'm going to get the number back from Jake Moody. But we're cool
1: now.
0: He's a real cool dude.
1: The flex that you think that is ain't a flex.
0: No.
1: You're telling me a kicker took your number?
0: The rookie kicker. They gave him my number.
1: He took your number. That's not the flex you think it is.
0: Let's talk to Claymore. He wants to talk about Dejon Love.
2: Hey, you guys good. I got to go and do this documentary of how I got involved with football with the Cowboys, you know?
1: Okay.
0: I can't wait to hear this one.
1: Okay. So when are you gonna get off the waiver wire and actually get to play this year? Claymore, this is his fifth year with the Cowboys. Y'all didn't know that?
0: No, he's waiting on the right time to
2: Man, these things are complicated. Depends on what happens with my agent or how they negotiate.
1: This is complicated, man. I'd like to get into it.
0: Yeah.
2: Man, listen. So here's the puzzling thing about this whole thing, right? Generally speaking, if you've ever spent any time on social media, women know every detail about every celebrity, athlete, mm-hmm. or some of the things that even us dudes who follow sports on a regular basis don't even know. How much you make, where they live, and what have you. If it's a cheating boyfriend or husband or spouse or whatever the case may be, they will tell you where the girlfriend
1: yep.
2: or side chick works, where she gets her nails done, where she likes to shop, what day she goes to what restaurant during lunch with their friend. And you're telling me that 30 women got food? And I mean, I like what one of my friends was telling me. It was like, women have rules for men that they don't like.
1: Yep.
2: Because there's no way you could tell me that they all just chose to be fooled by this dude instead of just simply hitting Google and just look it up. And you find out if this guy actually played football or not.
1: He painted a picture. They wanted to believe it, man.
0: That's the other thing, Claymore. Like, if you Googled him, but like before this story broke, if you Googled him, like, you know, when you Google and it brings up the AI thing, it says, Dejon Love is a San Francisco 49ers wide receiver. Like, he had worked he'd worked the algorithm
1: yep.
0: to fool these chicks. I showed Rob during the break. He had a flyer made for a turkey giveaway, the first annual Dejon Love turkey giveaway last November.
3: Oh my
0: God! To give turkeys to underprivileged families.
1: I don't think he bought any turkeys.
0: No, but it's like this dude giveaway. He went the extra miles. It's just, like,
1: it's so funny. I'm not a professional athlete, but I've been around him long enough that he only went to this from the perspective of what a fan thinks a pro athlete does. So if you dream of what it must be like to be a professional football player, that's the way he acted. He has no idea other than what he has seen from professional football players. Has no idea what's going on behind the scenes, doesn't talk like a football player, doesn't act like one, but he says the things that he has heard professional athletes say.
0: There's a clip where he, like, a screenshot of him talking to a girl where he says, I want to be married. I want to have kids with you. And he's like, I mean all that. And he's like, I'm going to talk to my investment guy, and we're going to change your life. And then he starts talking to her a little bit more, and then he says, okay, here's all I need from you. And she says, I don't really trust you like that to give you that information and give you that kind of money. And he says, what you mean you don't trust me? Like, we're talking about having a family. She said, yeah, but I haven't even met you in person yet. It's like, dude.
3: The
0: red flags are so glaring and obvious that, like, I think you said this last week. Sometimes you see what you want to see, no matter how.
1: It's called closure. You build the picture that fits your mentality, that fits your perception, even though half of it you created in your mind. He just provided you every bit a framework for you to create this illusion that is so obviously not true, but you created so you believe it.
0: Yeah.
1: I mean, I can't imagine being one of those women and you wake up one morning and all your money's gone. And yep. You're gone too.
0: Yep. All right. 210-656-3776. It is a Monday, which means it's a Mellow Mushroom Monday. We'll have some Mellow Mushroom gift card action to give away later on in the show. We also have a Double Dong Challenge to play today. A lot of fun to get into. It's AJ and Rob, 94.1.
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0: 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Afternoons at 2.
1: Coming up Monday on the Blitz, we're going to react to the 53-man roster for both the Cowboys and the Texans. 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Coach Traylor joins us at 4:35. And Brian Jones, college football analyst, will join us, give us a little preview of the college football season. And the stories that we can tell from Vegas. The Blitz, Monday at 2.
0: The Blitz with Jason and Joe. Afternoon.

0: Yeah.
1: I still can't believe that guy, man. I'm playing it on my head. Like, how did he get away with it for so long?
2: I don't know. Like, it takes a lot. It takes dumb women.
1: Yeah.
2: But it also takes, again, to take it back to that preacher show we were watching, there's a level of manipulation, where men will talk down to women in a way that disarms them.
1: Yeah.
2: And then they feel they can start to get away with things. It's high level manipulation. It's just, he's a bad guy. He's a bad guy. It is what it is. Like, it's funny, but he's also a real bad guy.
3: Yes.
1: Were all his cars rented?
2: Dude, yes. He didn't have any of those
3: cars. Oh, he rented. I think he stood next to him.
2: come on.
3: He was bringing in $1 million, so he might have had enough to go get himself a used version.
1: Oh, that's true. Or was he renting it after Tate turned it in, and then he would rent it? Hey, is Andrew done with it?
3: I don't know. You know, one day I'm going to get a number. One day.
2: Yeah. Just wait till next year.
3: Because there's a lot of behind-the-scenes stuff you don't know. Because sometimes when you're in the league, you're really not. And sometimes when you're not in the league, you really are.
2: Yeah.
3: And I'm somewhere in between. Can I borrow $5?
1: Can you buy me Chick-fil-A?
3: Can you pick up dinner? I seem to have left my wallet in my McLaren.
2: Yeah.
3: In my house in Cucamonga.
1: I left my wallet at the Rolex dealer.
3: I was in Cucamonga in my southern house, and I seem to have left my wallet.
2: That led me to another story I wanted to talk about today. There's a thread of people who work around extremely wealthy people, and they said, what's something that they regularly spend money on that surprised you? I don't know how many, real old money wealthy people you've been around, but it's kind of weird. There's sometimes where you go okay. Now, and when I say old money, it's usually if a dude's a hot shot lawyer or a guy who an NFL player who gets his first big contract, the way they spend their money, it's kind of the way that all of us would spend our money. It's all kind of normal stuff. It's like, oh, you got to...
3: Well, they've already... The old money, they've already got all that.
2: Yeah. But I want a giant TV. I want a man cave. No. That's not what these guys
3: I'll tell
2: are
3: you, I have a friend who has made a lot of money in a lot of different ways. And his flex is he has a Barrett 50 caliber rifle.
2: Okay.
3: He has set up with a mile-away sight.
2: Okay.
3: And you can go to his house when he invites you over, and he will roll out, I don't know, $1,000 in ammunition. You know, because every round. Well,
2: it ain't cheap.
1: It's like $100.
3: Yeah. And just shoot to your heart's content.
2: I literally.
3: And you're like, dude, that's a flex. You don't realize the flex that is until you go walk in and buy your ammunition for the season. You know what I mean? And this dude lets his friends come over and just hang out and blow $1,000 in ammunition easily. Yeah. Easily. That's the flex for me. Like, that's a crazy way to just, you're talking about just burning money.
2: One guy says, a couple I renovated a bathroom for had everything custom made, no brand names. They didn't want it to say Moen or whatever.
3: Own homemade toilet?
2: Yeah, so they got everything custom made with no branding on it.
3: Where do you do that?
2: I don't know.
3: I go get measured for my own toilet?
2: Does it bother you so much that your faucet says Moen that you're like, oh, I can't, that's tacky.
3: You know, in my experience with things like that, normally if you ask the dude, he doesn't care. It's the designer builder that's trying to extrapolate every freaking penny from you.
2: Yeah.
3: Because not that I'm mad at designers and builders for doing that. That's their job.

0: job, and they're going to present to you several different options. But one of them is always the ridiculous one. It's the fluffer option, the one that's supposed to, you know, you look at that and go, that'd be fabulous. I can't afford that, though. What's the next thing? Which is what they really want you to buy.
1: Yeah.
0: You know? So you get that, and sometimes those guys go, yeah, that's a good idea. Yeah. Custom-made toilet. Let's do that.
1: This one says, wife had a single style of purse made from any animal you can think of. Had one in giraffe skin, zebra skin, stingray skin, etc. The husband had golf bags made from alligator skin, several of them, but every one was a different color.
0: Like, I wonder if he killed those animals. If you took those down yourself, I'm even more impressed.
1: One guy had his jet fueled and ready just to fly his dog to another state for a vet visit.
0: Yeah, what? That's a level of which I aspire. I don't think my radio salary is ever going to pay that.
1: Yeah. One of the properties,
0: the poor dogs.
1: This guy says one of the properties he works at redecorates every 2 years max. When they do this, they change loads of furniture so it matches the new decor. So they just buy new furniture every 2 years.
0: I'm familiar with something like that. That woman needs a job.
1: We used to wire up a massive concert level sound system on a portable stage in this rich guy's backyard about six times a year. He had several houses and he would book an artist and have the stage set at each house. He would usually decide that morning or afternoon based on weather where he wanted the party, and that was the setup that got used. So they put up stages at six different houses, and he would decide where's the party's going to be that day. Our location never got chosen, so we would dismantle everything and haul it away without having not used it, but still got paid the same.
0: That's crazy.
2: Really?
0: But see, that's not how old money acts. Old money wouldn't do that.
1: No, I don't think so either.
0: There's a line in I don't want to get into the book, but there's these people that are standing in a room in an old Southern mansion, and the guy turns to his friend and says, this is old money. And the guy goes, what do you mean this is old money? He goes, look over here. And he pointed out this very expensive Louis the 15th chair, and he said, you know, over here, notice how the threads are coming out. New money fixes that. Old money doesn't.
1: Yeah.
0: See, new money has six stages. Old money builds a stage with a roof and doesn't worry about it.
1: Yep. This guy says, our friend and neighbor works as the chief of staff to a very wealthy family who owns a national furniture chain. He says, I promise you've heard of it. One crazy thing that dad does is that whenever they travel, he has a brand new mattress, his preferred brand model, shipped to his destination so he can sleep on it wherever he goes. Then they dispose of it when they leave.
0: I was on a trip with a dude who bought the mattress in the hotel room we stayed.
1: He liked the mattress so much. I want it.
0: He called down, not that specific mattress, but it was a brand that I'd never heard of. He hadn't either. He called down to the manager and said, oh, yeah, we have this made for our hotel chain only. Do you want one? And he said, yes, I want to buy this mattress. And he had one built and sent to his house.
1: That's crazy.
0: That's money.
1: That's crazy. Heard about a family moving into a newly built multi-million dollar home in the mountain town that I work in. They weren't the biggest fans of the layout once they'd been there for a couple months. They demolished and fast-tracked a rebuild on the same site.
0: Went McMansion on it, yeah.
1: Dude, come on.
0: Go McMansion.
1: Oh, come on.
2: Man.
1: Rich guy I know only wears clothes once.
2: T-shirts.
1: Wears them right out of the bag and then throws them away.
0: So when I was a kid, after Rocky was made, Sylvester Stallone said, you know, I'll know when I've made enough money where I only wear underwear once.
1: Yeah.
0: I always aspired to that.
1: Yeah.
0: Brand new, fresh set.
2: I stretched mine out for like 6 months.
0: I'm still wearing the underwear I wore when Rocky came out. Still have them.
1: No. I still have my Rocky underwear.
2: I'm wearing them now. I have my underwear still from Christmas. T-shirts, too.
1: Oh, man. All right. 210-656-3776. Again, at 8:15, we'll have Jeff Traylor on to talk some UTSA football as they get their season started this week. It is the AJ and Rob Show, 94.1.

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1: Good morning. Road work causing heavy delays on 35 South on Olympia Parkway to 1604. It's going to take you well over 90 minutes to get through that, so just avoid it if you can. Or Nacogdoches, still a good alternate route. On I-10 eastbound approaching Crossroads, this right now off to the left shoulder. 1604 north on Calabria to Houseman, about a 20-minute commute. And we are slowing down along 1604 westbound Green Mountain on over to Stone Oak Parkway. I'm Debbie Alcacer, KTSA, Time Saver Traffic.
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6: In the NFL, like the Grinch, the Turk has a season, and the roster cutdown day is it. The Cowboys are down to 53. Notable cuts include running backs Jaden Blue and Phil Maffa, defensive end Sam Williams, wide receiver Marquez Valdez-Scantling, and cornerbacks Josh Butler and Reddy Stewart. They also made a trade, acquiring Steelers offensive tackle Broderick Jones and a fourth-round pick for a third and a sixth-round pick in 2027.
5: Sports. Antonio's Sports Star. 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
7: Hey, good morning to you. AJ and Rob, 94.1 San Antonio's Sports Star. Jeff Traylor will join us in the next segment. Head coach of the UTSA Roadrunners.
8: God bless and birds up.
7: The undefeated UTSA Roadrunners.
8: Coming back off a 7-6 season.
7: Yeah. How much have you seen of Cam Scataboo this preseason?
8: I'd like to get close, but I'm afraid he's going to punch me.
7: So, I'm not in the locker room. I can't say this with any certainty. Mm-hmm. I got a feeling that Cam Scataboo's act is not going to last long with John Harbaugh.
8: I don't understand exactly what his act is. What the hell are you doing, son?
7: So, Cam Scataboo got into it last week with some... He slid into a defender and basically, like...
8: Now, this is on his own team.
7: Practice. Yeah. At practice. And there are reporters that are saying that several Giants defenders are getting tired of Scataboo's antics in practice and have confronted him about it on the field.
8: Do they realize that he is, in fact, Wolverine?
7: I don't know.
8: Gotta be careful.
7: But then in the... There's a clip running around on X this weekend of the Giants, who again, in very Giants fashion, did what they do in the preseason. They won 23-6. They had a chance to run in a touchdown to put 30 on the board, and Scataboo was apparently like and he wasn't playing, so he's hopping up and down in front
8: Go score, go score, go
7: in
8: score.
7: In front of Harbaugh, we want to put up 30 on these guys. We want to put 30 on them. And Harbaugh, shook him off, and they took knees. And then, of course, you get the eye rolls and all that from Cam Scataboo. This guy is... There's people who love him.
8: I'm about to say, I don't know.
7: And I think there's going to be
8: people
7: who
8: are like... If he was on my team, how much I would like him. I think I might actually like him if he was mine. I kind of might, especially if I've been a bad team for a minute.
7: I wouldn't like him if he was hurting my defensive players.
8: Well, there's
7: in
8: all
7: practice.
8: Of that, but is it a backup player? Is he? I don't know the circumstances, but I've heard about fights, and I've heard about, and I saw obviously the go for it. There's something about him that, especially for New York, it might not be necessarily a bad thing. especially because Harbaugh's a little staid. I'm not in on all this because Scatabu's not good enough to act like this. You know what I mean? If you were better, then it would make more sense. If you were healthier and a consistent contributor, it would make more sense. But there's something about it that, you know, as a Spurs fan, Bruce Bowen, the world hated him. I loved him.
7: Yeah.
8: And so if he's yours, it might be something you appreciate.
7: I could see that. And by the way, Javon Holland and Greg Newsome are the guys in question. Yeah. That is their starting safety and their starting cornerback.
8: Don't do that, son.
7: These are guys that...
8: Vets have a way of getting their revenge.
7: They do.
8: So you're going to pay a price, Scataboo.
7: Yeah.
8: One way or another.
7: But I do find it entertaining that, like, John Harbaugh's like, oh, this guy. I think he's like, this guy's an idiot.
8: Well, I think he is. He's the kind of guy that probably when he was, like, 10 or 11 years old, you could pay $5 to run into a wall.
7: Oh,
8: like, hey, Cam, come here.
7: Bro, I think you could do that today.
8: Yeah, just like, hey, here's $5. Ram your head into that brick wall, see if you can knock it down.
7: Okay. Like, it is fun watching him play the way he plays, but also, like, you kind of wish that the rest of him was, like, just kind of chill, but he's not chill.
8: No,
7: he's not
8: a chill guy. No, I think he's kind of tight. That, you know, if he's mine, I'll keep him under content. I'll keep him under wraps. I'll try to keep him in the pen. But on the other side of that, you're facing against a rabid dog. You're facing against a dog that has a history of biting.
7: Yeah. It ain't going to change. He is what he is.
8: It's going to end his career. He's going to get hurt. He's going to have a very short career. You can just tell by the way he plays, his body is not going to keep up with the checks that he's writing.
7: No.
8: Because he just plays such a violent style that he's got about 4 years.
7: Hey, do you remember they announced this last month, the Mavericks had announced that if you pull the 1-of-1 Cooper Flagg debut NBA patch auto.
9: It was in, where was it pulled out? In Maine or somewhere?
8: I don't know.
7: Yeah.
9: New Hampshire or something? I can't remember.
8: It was Maine. That's right, because that's where he's from.
7: The Mavericks offered a pair of lower-level season tickets for 32 years, autographed game-worn rookie flag jersey, several other team-related experiences, and
8: 32 years of lower-level season tickets?
7: Yeah.
8: We're getting into a realm where I might be saying yes.
7: Well,
8: do I have to pay taxes on that?
7: I don't know.
8: If I don't have to pay taxes, if you'll pick up the tax, we might be talking.
9: I'll take the $5 million.
7: Well, this guy said, yeah, no thanks. I'm going to go ahead and put it up for auction.
9: Nice.
7: Yeah.
8: Well, he's going to make a lot of money.
7: I'm almost
8: going to make a lot of money. But, you know, you could sell those tickets for 32 years for a lot of money. I mean, that could be a revenue source for you.
7: It says the card was pulled 4 days after the release of the set.
8: How typical is that, fast or slow for a drop like that?
7: I would think that's pretty
8: fast. So everybody went and bought everything as fast as they could.
9: Usually takes about months for it to run into it. Yeah.
8: Okay.
7: It says he got a box break run by a small Rhode Island shop. That's, and basically, awesome. When you say a box break is like, okay, let's say a box costs $300. Uh-huh. Not everybody wants to pay $300 for a box of
8: cards. So I'm buying a fracture of it.
7: So you, like, they'll say, okay, we've got 30 people, 30 teams. Everybody pay $10, and you're randomized a team.
8: And you hope it's the Mavericks.
7: Of course. Okay. So this guy got the Mavericks for his injury.
8: So several things had to go right.
7: Yeah. Mm-hmm.
8: So he didn't just buy the box. He bought into it and then was assigned the team.
7: Yeah.
8: So two things had to happen. This is a perfect storm.
7: And then the card has to be in that particular box. It's a
8: perfect storm.
7: But it says someone would need to be from Dallas or from Pittsburgh to understand the value of the team offers, or to at least appreciate them. If a Mavs fan hits the flag, I think you have a real conversation. But outside of that, tough for a guy from South Carolina to be into the Mavericks, or the kid from L.A. that pulled the Paul Skeens card that the Pittsburgh Pirates had offered. It's like, those bounties just only work if you're like a fan of the team to begin with.
8: Well, think of inflation. Okay, and let's go. What was a Maverick ticket 32 years ago to sit front row? What do you figure? $100?
7: Probably.
8: I mean, and that's a lot of money, bro.
7: You're talking about in the 90s? That's probably
8: now about that ticket is $2,000. Well, what's it going to be in 25 years? I mean, there might be as much as $5 million in those seats.
7: Yeah.
8: If especially if the team is consistently good and not the Pirates.
7: Well,
9: but they want the cash now.
8: I'd take the cash too. I would listen to the 32 years of front row seats or close seats.
9: I would calculate the math there for a second. Like, let's see how much this is worth.
7: So with the flag card, the debut 1-of-1 patch card for Dylan Harper, and the debut 1-of-1 patch for Konkanipal will also be in the same auction. So all three of those cards
8: have been pulled?
7: They've all been pulled.
8: Oh, because I wonder if Dylan's was sold in Jersey and Konkanipal's was sold in Wisconsin where they're from.
7: Did they drop them in
8: the regions where they grew up?
7: I don't know. But yeah, they'll all that auction's going to run from September 10th to the 24th. So we'll know next month what the card actually
8: is. This is one of those rich people things. If you were the old money type and you had access to any of those three, which do you think has the biggest upside? Which would you chase, the Dylan or the Cooper?
7: I think Cooper flags.
8: I don't know. But to me, it seems like Cooper right now would be more expensive.
7: Yeah.
8: But the final Dylan's might actually end up being worth more.
7: It could. Yeah, it could. But yeah, this is now these debut patch cards. Like, they've now got them for Major League Baseball, NFL, World Cup, Bundesliga, Formula One, MLS, UFC, and WWE. So they keep track of like.
8: No, so how many patches can you make off of one jersey?
9: One.
7: So this is like.
8: So it's so, that little gold. The NBA logo. So is that what it is?
7: What it is they now the. If you with the very first game you play in your NBA career,
8: so that's what it is.
7: There's first a small jersey. Patch that says NBA debut, and it's on your jersey, and it's that patch.
8: So they can't make 25 out of that jersey.
7: No, nope,
8: just
7: they
8: one.
7: Make one.
8: Mm-hmm. What happens to the jersey?
7: I don't know.
8: Can I buy that?
7: You probably can. It's got a hole in it.
8: Well, that's fine. that's a $20 million hole.
9: Yeah, it is a $20 million.
8: I mean, it's still worth five, right? It's like a dent on my Mercedes. I can fix the dent.
7: It's, but I mean, obviously that debut stuff is what makes it so intriguing. Like, I saw this weekend a guy in a card group that I'm in. Like, I don't know the guy, but deals in like moving high end cards, and he has a ticket stub from 1989.
8: Like a Jordan game?
7: It's the first, it's the Oakland A's against the Seattle Mariners in 1989, opening day. And when you flip it over on the back, it says, first major league game, Ken Griffey Jr.
8: Oh.
7: And he signed it. And so it's a ticket stub from Ken Griffey Jr.'s major league debut.
8: That's a one of one.
9: Wow.
7: That's what I'm saying. Who's kept that for that long?
8: I need to see some bona fides, but.
7: And I mean, it's going through the process now of being like certified and is authentic and all that stuff. But that's going to be worth some crazy money. You know
8: in
7: what I mean?
8: Seattle, it is.
7: So yeah, this the market for this debut stuff is wild. That now the $1.1 million for that debut patch that got the Paul Skeens, that was March of last year. I would imagine that Flag, Harper, and Konnipal all go for more than that
8: easily.
7: I think that 1.1, like, it's now started to be like, okay, it's the market's going to continue to rise for a while. Eventually, it'll fall down again. But
8: how do you know these are coming?
7: When the release happens, they say, hey, this is the box where you're going to get you've got this
8: do
7: available.
8: Do you know where every one of these boxes are being sold, or do they have a lottery there too?
7: I mean, if you are a hobby shop, you get the hobby boxes, which are like the ones with usually the big valuable cards, and then they send retail boxes to like Target and Walmart. The likelihood that the one of ones won't be in one of those boxes.
8: So they're taking care of the small dealer.
7: Yeah. The guys who go to the big shows, the guys who this is what they do.
8: But it is possible, at least by the numbers, that one of those could pop up in a Target. A 5-year old that spent $5.
7: Probably not these one of one patch cards,
8: but a 10-year-old.
7: But I know guys who have pulled like autographs numbered to 10 out of blasters at Target, like $35 boxes from Target, and they got
9: there's some good Weminyama cards, $10,000 card,
8: but not one of those rookie one of one.
7: No,
8: they're gonna pull those aside.
7: Okay. Yep. All right, 210-656-3776. We will talk to Jeff Traylor, head coach of the UTSA Roadrunners, on the other side. AJ and Rob, 94.1.
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8: All right, good morning, everybody. Let's go to the, we're good, right, Vic? All right, let's go to the Buyer's Barricade guest line where we bring in our special guest. First time this year, we talk to the head coach of the UTSA Roadrunners. Coach Jeff Traylor joins us on the program. Good morning, Coach. How are you?
19: Good morning. Doing great, man.
8: exciting times. Obviously, your guys got to sit around and watch some football this weekend, and now it's you guys' turn next. What was the off season like for you? I guess in summary, what was it like for you? And what's the vibe around campus, around the locker room? Is everybody excited for the year? Do we feel like the expectations are appropriate?
19: Yeah, I mean, as you all know, college football has changed so much. The off season now, you're pretty much allowed to play football year round. There used to be, you know, a bigger stress on kids getting some time away, kids having some extra time for their classwork and their school. And now, because of the transfer portal and all the rosters turning over so much, you play football a ton. So we played a ton of football since January with a bunch of new players, 40 new players. So we're excited to finally play a game.
8: You know, every team has a personality. Are you starting to feel yours yet? You talked about all the new dudes that are there, a gutted defense. And are you starting to get a feel for these guys yet? Do you see which way it's going, or you still need to see a game to see what these guys are made of?
19: Yes to both, I believe. We brought in 40. We knew 37 of the 40. We were very intentional. We took kids that had production, had played a lot of football, might have been a little smaller, might not have been as fast as we've been in the past. We also took some P4s that we had great relationships coming out of high school. We were probably their favorite place to come. We didn't have the money to get them, so they went P4, made a little money in their pocket, came back to us with money in their pocket, and want more playing time. So I think, you know, we're the oldest team in college football. So we're very mature. We practice correctly. But to your point, we still need to wait till the games start to make sure what we are what we think we are.
7: Well, last year you guys were an elite offense, top 15 offense in the country, and your offensive coordinator heads off to go coach tight ends at Kentucky. What's the new look offense? How's it going to be different from what we saw last season?
19: Yeah, this is our fourth one now, going on my seventh season. Happy for all those guys. He does a great job, Illinois. Obviously, Will Stein's now the head coach of Kentucky. Justin will be the, you know, Will's right-hand man at Kentucky on offense. So, Rick is I'd say we are a combination of all we've been. Brought in more to get our passing game going a little better with Owen. He's a super, super teacher of the game. We had to get more of a system that can be taught in a year. We had been built on a system, the whole program of a 4 to 5 year plan. It took a while to learn all this stuff. And we had to change because they're 1 year teams now. So the system is much more player friendly, insert and play, plug and play, more kind of offense, up tempo, more back like what it used to be when I first got here.
8: Do you like being old? Do you like having the oldest team in the country?
19: You know, I know they've been a joy to coach. And whatever we are Saturday, we'll continue to get better because they're very mature. They know how to practice. They know they've been through this before. So there's not been as much silliness. Our high school players are very mature. The ones we took, they're all coming January now. Like, nobody hardly comes in June anymore. Your whole roster gets here in January.
8: You got to get paid, coach.
19: Yeah, they're all trying to get paid. It's very well put.
8: Come to work early when you're getting paid. Owen McCown looks like a kid play on Sunday, coach. What exactly does he need to do to get there?
19: Well, the surgery helped him, getting his legs back right. You know, after the second game of the year, you know, he got injured in that game. And he was hurt the rest of the year. And he played, but he went through walkthroughs all year and played in games on Saturday. I think even you as commentators or fans could probably tell when he was right, when he wasn't quite right. So I expect him to look a lot better, more like he did in 24, where he ran around and made plays with his feet. He gained some mass. He's up to 200 pounds now. You've seen him at 180 most of his career. So that's going to be a different look for him to take some of this beating a little bit better. But he's a tough kid, and he's a very accurate thrower of the football, and he moves well. And we've got the good pieces around him. Our running back room is very good. Getting Amador to come back, DJ Allen back, you know, Jamel Hardy back, AJ back. And we added a couple of really good pieces that you're going to see Saturday.
7: When you lose guys, and this is the way of college football now, you're losing receivers to Ohio State, you're losing tight ends to Texas A&M. How special is it that you were able to keep Owen, a guy who I'm sure has gotten opportunities to go somewhere else? What kind of a kid is he that you guys have this relationship that he wants to stay and ride it out here with you?
19: Yeah, it's pretty special, to be honest with you. I mean, he's probably making a third of what he could make somewhere else. There's a part of me that almost feels guilty at times about that, but at the same time, I'm grateful. Anybody that was on our field that had production last year, they stayed for a third of what they could have made somewhere else. So it's not just Owen. It's David Amador. It's Will Henderson. It's Ty Leonard. It's Owen Peewee. It's our punter. It's our kicker. If they have any production at all, they had an opportunity to make three times more, and they chose to stay. I think that needs to be celebrated way more than all of us. And I've even gotten over the fact that I'm frustrated I lose them. And I forgot Nana. I was playing for Virginia until I heard him get a sack yesterday. I'm like, oh, yeah, I forgot about Nana. Kenny Ozawalu at Oklahoma. I mean, we've got guys all over the country. That makes me proud, too, because we're the ones that recruited them. We're the ones that developed them. And it's just the way of the new game. You said it. They all want to get paid. So I don't think any of us really have a problem with that. I just think we all wish we had a better structured system. We want the kids to make their money.
8: I think you just described how most of us see this. We don't mind. We're not so upset with the kids. We're upset with the system. And with that system, that seems to change by the day. You talk about losing kids, the guys that are pros. What's your thoughts on the guys who signed a pro contract coming back to college?
19: So this will be surprising to you. I don't blame them. I mean, we made the rule change so late. Those kids would have stayed one more year if they would have known. I mean, they wouldn't have left. But we changed the rule so late. They already left. Now they want to come back. I don't blame them at all. And even though it's chaos, I believe they should be allowed to come back. And I know I'm in the minority on that situation. But you think about you're that kid, and you never redshirted. And now they're giving you your fifth year. I'd want to come back, too.
7: Well, I mean, I'll be honest. I'm surprised to hear you say that. I figured you were going to be firmly in the camp of, like, wanting it to be old school. Once you're gone, you're gone. Because, obviously, the guys who are coming back are now coming back for big money. And something that you've said pretty openly, you guys are not the kind of money you guys are throwing around.
19: Well, this is a rare situation because these are the kids that they played 4 years. And the rules made afterwards. If the rule had been made in time and they left, then they shouldn't come back. 1,000% agree. But with the rule being made when it was made, I don't have a problem with those kids trying to fight and come back. And I understand the mess we're all in. Everybody's in a bad situation right now. It makes everybody look bad.
8: Well, if one was to become available to you, would it be something you obviously would consider?
19: No, because I'm not going to cut anybody on my team.
8: There you go.
19: I'm not going to do that. I mean, I've got my guys on my roster. They fought for their spot. They've got their spot. I'm not putting somebody on the street. Now, if I had a spot come open naturally, maybe it's a medical, something just happened where we had an extra spot come open, yeah, I would look at that.
7: Coach, I was digging into some stuff on what your OC was doing up at Western Kentucky, it seems like a lot of what he's doing is very tempo based, very tempo heavy, and obviously that means you're going to be putting up a lot of points on the offensive side. That's not unusual. But what kind of adjustments do you have to make for your defense, knowing that your offense is playing at this new tempo? It's going to quite frankly put a lot more pressure on that defense.
19: Well, there's some other changes that have happened since we started when I first got here. When I first got here, there wasn't the rules. If you go out of bounds now, you can sub on defense. Well, everybody's subbing on defense just to slow the game down. So even though our tempo is going to be faster, you're still going. We used to average 13 possessions a game. Now we're going to be back around 11.5, just because everybody. You've seen the delayed substitution. UTS, we do it on defense too.
7: Yeah.
19: And if somebody goes out of bounds, we're going to sub two defensive linemen. They're going to jog out there slowly. Then we're going to put in two more linebackers. They're going to jog out there slowly. And you look up, and 25 seconds has gone off the play clock. So I don't know that you're going to notice it as much as you did when we did this in the very beginning, but we will be faster.
8: 2-1-0, the triangle of toughness. Who's wearing the 2-1-0 this year?
19: Yeah, we didn't vote for the single digits this year. We're going to do that as the year moves on. We've only voted for the 2, the 1, and the 0 on both sides of the ball. On offense, Owen McCown will be back in 2. In the 0 will be David Amador, and in 1 will be Will Henderson. All three of those kids, for us to keep them, was a blessing. On defense, the 2 will be Owen Peewee. The 0 will be Jeremiah Bailey, a transfer from Eastern Kentucky. He's one of the most consistent guys that I've been around in my life. And the number 1, who is wearing number 1 for us?
8: Cameron Cooper.
19: You got it, Cam Cooper. Man, I'm glad you bailed me out on that.
8: It helped.
19: Cam obviously got hurt. Cam got hurt against A&M last year. What an amazing story for him to come back and all his teammates voted him in. We'll add the 3, the 4, the 5, the 6, the 7, the 8, and the 9 as the year goes on. But we've made too many mistakes here recently, voting kids in that did not deserve to be in that number, and I want those numbers to still mean something.
8: Worthy. Absolutely. Yeah. That's cool.
7: Talk about the American this year. A lot of people expecting maybe the top end of the American to take a little bit of a step back, which means that things are wide open once again. Is that how you look at the conference? Do you feel like this is a conference that there's a lot of teams that have a chance to win it?
19: Yeah, I think it's the best, G6 league. I think Charles Huff went out there and made a huge statement at Memphis against UNLV on national TV. Mm-hmm. And I think it's up to all of us in our league to try to win all these out-of-conference ball games because we want to get in the playoffs. And they're only going to probably take one of us. Two would be a miracle like last year. But if you want to get in, you got to win this league first. And it's going to be a tough one, obviously, with Memphis, Navy. And I don't know if we really know. Every roster turned over.
7: Sure.
19: I mean, Charles brought in 70 players. We're upset. We brought in 40. And he's already got his team off to a great start with 70. So who knows what these teams are going to look like. I think Navy's the team most everybody's picking. But I don't see how Navy, Memphis, South Florida, obviously with the money they're paying and the job they've done there, you can't overlook those guys. This is a Tulane. They've won it so many dang times. And Will Hall will keep that tradition going. But I don't know that we know about a lot of us just because the rosters have changed over so much.
8: Okay, coming up, UTRGV, this is your little brother, I guess, in the lineage of the Texas football programs. 9-3 last year. Looks like Coach Bush, started things off right. What do you see them coming with?
19: Travis is very familiar with this place. He's the offensive coordinator here. Mm-hmm. A great high school coach as well. Comes from a great coaching lineage. He's only lost 3 games. He's been the head coach 4 years. Now, the first 2 years, they were behaving well. They've already sold out their entire fan base. Their crowd is going to be here, and we need our crowd to match it and exceed it Saturday.
7: I know last year,

0: this kind of talk, you know, always leads to that.
1: What a scumbag I am. I'm sorry, Coach.
2: The conference of champions.
0: Travis Bush is going to be taping this and playing it to his team and telling them we're already looking at that next one, right? So I don't even know what you're talking about. Travis Bush has got a great, great team, and we've got a big game this Saturday.
1: I understand it completely. Well. That is head coach Jeff Traylor. Coach, best of luck this week. Best of luck this season. Looking forward to seeing how you guys do. I think it's awesome you guys have brought Owen back, and looks like this UTSA football got an up arrow next to their name. We're all excited for the season and looking forward to having you on this season.
2: Thanks, Coach.
0: Yeah, let me say this. I know I say it a lot. I really appreciate the work you guys do. Before every interview, you're always well-versed. You've always done your own research. I appreciate that. I like coming on your show, and the time y'all put in before the show, I'm grateful. Thank y'all. God bless, and birds up.
2: Thanks, Coach.
1: Thanks, Coach. What a sweet talker.
2: I'm going to go do a 40 right now.
1: I know. I'm feeling pretty fast.
2: Got the stamp of the bucket. I just got the attaboy from Coach.
1: I'm
2: I just got the game ball. Everybody gather up. I'm going to break you off.
1: Yeah, feels good.
2: One, two, now, three,
1: Rob.
2: Victory.
1: Yeah, Rob, yeah. He's sounding better all of a sudden. Doesn't sound sick anymore.
2: I'm fired up right there.
1: 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It's AJ and Rob, 94.1.
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4: Good morning. This road work on 35, still a 40-minute delay. Southbound 35, Olympia Parkway to 1604. This road work has just the left lane open. Backup is to FM 1103. So right now it looks like Nacogdoches or Lookout alternate routes are starting to get overloaded as well. So just a heads up. Accident I-10 eastbound approaching Crossroads. That's still there. Left lane. 6-8 minute delay has you stop and go from Camp Bullis. About a 15-minute ride at 1604 northbound Calabria up to Houseman. I'm Debbie Alcacer, KTSA. Time saver traffic.
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4: The Rams have almost acquired every Infinity Stone. Defensive tackle Aaron Donald is coming out of retirement and will join the Rams defense for this season. Oh, and nearly $30 million with incentives. In college football news, Bill Belichick and his UNC Tar Heels took down TCU in a sloppy one in Ireland, 15-10. USC beat San Jose State 42-26, and Virginia smoked North Carolina State 34-8.
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0: Song about a felony. Song about a felony.
1: Yeah. Who's this, Vic? U2?
0: Yeah.
2: Yeah.
1: Yeah. Thought so.
0: When U2 went, when Bono went blonde.
1: That's right.
2: It's Han Valen.
1: Yeah, yeah.
3: Oh, wow.
1: Yeah. No, I was in Bono, not Bongar. Oh,
2: no, it's Mono. It's Mono.
1: Whoa! All right. Every Monday around this time, we like to see who let us down this weekend. Who were the losers?
4: You lose!
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1: Hello, losers.
2: Hello, losers. Let's start. I bet you didn't see this one coming from me, Rob. Novak Djokovic.
3: Oh, he's my number one.
2: Was he?
3: Yeah, it's such a. This is how it goes.
2: I'm sad. I like Novak Djokovic.
3: This is how it goes.
2: But he was throwing up publicly and crying. His body failed him. He lost in the first round of the U.S. Open.
3: See, when they took his shirt off, he had like KT tape all over his body. He looked like he had been beaten about the head and neck. Dude, you look terrible.
2: Oh,
3: you
2: man.
3: Terrible.
2: And he was so just devastated, distraught that he's losing to some dude that nobody's ever heard of. And he's like, this sucks.
3: Make him rip the jersey off you.
2: Well,
3: and guess what happened?
2: I think they've ripped it off.
3: It's all but.
2: And Venus Williams at 46 years old, also first round gonzo.
3: Well, didn't she get smoked last time she was out too?
2: I think so. Like, honey, you're 46.
3: Yeah, I get that. But Joker. I don't think Venus thought she was going to do anything but sell some dresses and some weight loss medication. Well, you know,
2: Serena's selling weight loss.
3: But yeah. I think she went in to sell product. Joker showed up to win. You know, he thought legitimately in his brain, if everything comes together, I'm going to win this thing. And got just, his body let him down, one. But two, you can tell, you look like you're 50, man. You're slow. Sucks.
2: The Venus Williams one. She didn't even get on the court to start their match until after midnight.
3: See, that's not fair for an old lady like that.
2: Yes,
3: she's old.
2: Past her bedtime.
3: She's been in bed for 4 hours by midnight.
2: Past her bedtime.
3: You can't treat the old folks like that. See, that's what happens when you get old. They just don't treat you right. And now, if she'd had it like an 11 a.m., then she'd have been perfect.
2: They had to wait because 4 hours and

0: 36 minutes is how long it took Novak Djokovic to lose.
1: Just to get battered and
0: he had to keep stopping and puking and everything else. 12:13 a.m. the match started.
1: And you know, and it's, the sad thing is, you know, what is that old saying? Live long, if you die young enough, you die a hero, or you, if you live long enough, you die the villain. You just you don't get to live. And Joker's kind of a jerk. He is. He's kind of an arrogant tennis dude that you love him because he's great on the court, but you get the sense he's arrogant beyond belief. You know, and you have to be. You're in a singular sport. You have to rely on yourself. Arrogance, I believe, is a requirement to be great in tennis. You just have to be. But that arrogance falls, and when that arrogance gets battered like that, as much as he likes dominating on the high side, the devastation from what he went through yesterday is one of those that's what normally kicks you out. It's the embarrassment. Like, man, I embarrassed myself last night.
0: Josh Jacobs, running back of the Green Bay Packers, put him on the loser list because he's now on the commissioner exempt list.
1: Well, he did that to himself. I mean, you're losing.
0: Thus the loser, but, yeah.
1: As far as the loser, the one, Dylan Gabriel. Can we free? How is it possible for me to feel bad for Dylan Gabriel?
0: So here's the deal.
1: Free him. Let him go.
0: I think because I watched a little bit of Dylan Gabriel over the weekend, which is kind of funny. And he ended up getting hurt in the game, but he was playing pretty well.
1: He has enough tape to get picked up and not be in this freaking mess. I mean, now you're stuck with three other quarterbacks on the roster.
0: He's on the IR.
1: Dude, free him.
0: But 12 of 15, 186 yards, three touchdowns, no picks. Like, he was looking good. I was like, oh my, maybe they're looking at the wrong guy. And then he got hurt, and it's like, well,
1: That was the worst thing that could have happened.
0: But the Browns didn't cut a quarterback. They kept all of them.
1: And Pittsburgh kept four as well, right?
0: I think so, yeah. Drew Aller sending his dirty messages.
1: Weird world, man.
0: Just to spread cheeks for him.
1: If you're keeping more than two, I think you're crazy.
0: Probably so.
1: You know, and I can't understand, given 53 limit, that you're going to keep three in a practice squad.
0: Well, but here's the thing. I think we've learned in the NFL what really matters besides quarterback.
1: Well, yes, but so, normally you only have one, and if you lose that one, you're not going to win no matter what. So you're developing the next, and if he's not a development quarterback, then why are you carrying three?
0: But I think with Cleveland and Pittsburgh, Cleveland and Pittsburgh both have a guy who's older and has
1: big
0: question marks.
1: That guy belongs.
0: Those are your starters, and then you've got a bunch of lottery tickets, mm-hmm. and it's like, well, if they were keeping guys that were like,
1: if you stacked all eight, let's just stack the Cleveland and the Pittsburgh quarterbacks, all eight, two of them, and I'm not even sure which two will be in the league in 4 years, only
0: probably
1: two of them, and if you knew that, and you're looking down the roster, and you say, well, I got four quarterbacks, I know, best case scenario, this dude is never going to be my starter. Why keep him?
0: I don't understand it. Like, in Pittsburgh's case, I don't understand it because I know exactly what Mason Rudolph is.
1: Yes.
0: I don't like him.
1: Well, then go develop, and you're still going to lose either way.
0: But with Will Howard and Drew Aller, I guess you're at least like, hey, maybe one of these guys has something. I don't know which one, so we'll just keep them.
1: So I think we can all agree. We've seen that their highest and best calling will be the backup on another team. Neither one of these guys will start a football game in the NFL, but for injury.
0: Well, they've never had a chance. I don't know if that's fair to assume.
1: I'm probably 85 to 90%.
0: Well, you would have
1: right.
0: thrown Tom Brady out with the bathwater.
1: Brady got the chance. He got to play. I've seen these guys.
0: Drew Aller, all you've seen him is in the preseason. The guy is.
1: I guess if you think that there's a Tom Brady in this group of eight,
0: I don't. But I understand why you have to desperately hold on to it. Like maybe there's something there.
1: I go the cost benefit analysis on this. We're gonna be terrible no matter what. What we do, let's develop another position that at some point might pay benefit, because I'm looking at this, and best case scenario, I'm developing the backup for the guy that I draft next year.
0: That's
1: kind of how I look.
0: Because I think, like, with the Browns, they didn't want to lose this Taylen Green guy, who Taylen Green has no business playing in the NFL today, but he's got the athleticism that he can develop.
1: That I buy. That is an uncooked brisket, an unscratched lottery ticket. I buy that. The other guys, man, I've watched them practice. You ain't going to do it, bro. And if you are Tom Brady, man, I might get fired in 5 years when you win to a Super Bowl on somebody else's team. But right now, you ain't good enough for mine.
0: But, I mean, Drew Aller's there. He's a third-round pick. This year, they weren't going to cut him.
1: Well, no, Aller's another guy that I go, you know, unscratched lottery ticket. But you're keeping four quarterbacks?
0: Dude, yeah.
1: That's just stupid. That you cut somebody that would have helped you at some point or is definitely going to help somebody else, and you just gave it to them because you're rolling craps on Drew Aller.
0: That's what you got to do.
1: Well, no, only on two of them is what I'm getting at. You get two rolls. You get two of those. But at four, that's two dudes that could have helped at least in another position somehow, some way, that you chose to let go.
0: But I think all of the both those teams have no idea who their quarterback of the future is.
1: It ain't on their team, I can tell you that. Maybe Aller might. Maybe Drew might be. But I've seen that dude. I mean, I'm in college.
0: But like the Browns are the same way. Like they don't want to throw out Gabriel and Shador yet.
1: Why? Why?
0: I think
1: Shador has fan. I get that. Dylan Gabriel, there's no reason for him to be there.
0: He was a third round pick.
1: He ain't going to do it. I don't care if he's a first round pick. He ain't going to do it.
0: He might be better than the other two that are ahead of him.
1: That's the tallest short guy in the room. I mean, and I mean that literally with him. You know, dude, he's not. He's not going to make it. Now, you might like him and you might want to give him a shot, but the fact is the chances of him being a successful quarterback in the NFL now, we're into the year now, is about 5%, maybe 10%. It is saying it just doesn't seem to be worth it to me.
0: If I'm the Cleveland Browns, that 5 to 10% chance that he could actually be something is worth more than a sixth linebacker.
1: Well, you know, this dude could screw up and win a game
0: anyway.
1: Well, that's what I'm saying. This dude could actually screw up and win a football game, and suddenly you're drafting three instead of four.
0: Yeah,
1: or four instead of three, or two instead of one, just because he might be just good enough to win a game, but he ain't your future.
0: All right, we'll do the double dong challenge on the other side. AJ and Rob, 94.1.
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0: 210-656-3776. Double Dong Challenge. Rangers Athletics today. The Sacramento River Cats / Oakland Las Vegas Athletics.
1: The Rangers are slip sliding away. They're two back now.
0: Yeah, remember they got up there in the first place for a day?
1: Half game lead last Wednesday.
0: Yeah.
1: Now they're two back.
0: Yeah, not anymore.
1: Slip sliding. Well, Milwaukee's good. At least they got one from them, but. Dude, it's getting scary, Ranger fan.
0: We're running out of time. 25 games left. The playoff percentage for the Rangers is down to 24.8%. That's not ideal.
1: Wins and losses don't matter to me. One of you boys going to have to step up and hit two home runs in a game.
0: Yeah.
1: One of y'all going to have to step up and do this.
0: That's it.
1: This season's going to be an absolute failure.
0: Yeah, let's just do that.
1: Do what matters.
0: Come on, guys. Speaking of, that's the other thing. I wanted to do him in losers. The radio guy who for the Red Sox.
1: Oh, dude, I haven't heard. Oh, no.
0: So, Jazz Chisholm is a second baseman for the Yankees. Mm-hmm.
1: And a fine porn actor.
0: Yes. So, this guy's name's Will Fleming. He's the radio guy for WEEI in Boston.
1: Oh, no.
0: So, the Yankees were up 7-1.
1: And this guy's name is Jazz Chisholm.
0: Yes.
1: I have a fear of what's about to happen.
0: They were up 7-1. Chisholm drew a leadoff walk and stole second.
1: Nice.
0: They didn't hold him on second base.
1: Uh-huh.
0: So he stole third without a throw.
1: Sweet.
0: And Fleming said, Chisholm's doing it again. This is what he does. He's a Bush League player. Wouldn't you like to sort of see Moran just drill Wells right here? Like he wants him to hit his teammate because Chisholm's being selfish and padding stats. He's a Bush League player. Three pitches later, Wells hits a two-run homer. And he said, Moran should fight Chisholm. Moran is walking towards the third baseline, staring at him there. Fleming said it added a little extra vinegar to a potential Red Sox-Yankees postseason series. And he said, I'm going to say it. He plays the game the wrong way. It's sad because he's awesome and so talented, but he's just a Bush League guy.
1: I like this. All right.
0: I'm like, dude, you're such a sore loser. Like,
1: Bush, taking advantage of our weakness.
0: Yeah. Like,
1: knowing that we don't know how to stop him at third.
0: Yeah, sorry.
1: You know.
0: Sorry, you quit when it was 7-1. Like, it's not Jazz Chisholm's fault.
1: It's not our fault. We're not any good.
0: That's funny. I think they ought to.

0: hit that guy. Oh, or, sorry. Double dong challenge. Let's go caller number 5, 210-656-3776. Caller number 5, you'll get a chance to win a pair of tickets to an upcoming Rangers game if you know who's going to hit a home run tonight. All right, we'll be right back. 1 hour to go. Time is flying, baby. 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
3: Good morning. This road work on 35, still a 40-minute delay. Southbound 35, Olympia Parkway to 1604. This road work has just the left lane open. Backup is to FM 1103. So right now it looks like Nacogdoches or Lookout alternate routes are starting to get overloaded as well. So just a heads up. Accident I-10 eastbound approaching Crossroads. That's still there. Left lane. 6-8 minute delay has you stop and go from Camp Bullis. About a 15-minute ride at 1604 northbound Calabria up to Houseman. I'm Debbie Alcacer, KTSA. Time saver traffic.
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11: In the NFL, like the Grinch, the Turk has a season, and the roster cutdown day is it. The Cowboys are down to 53. Notable cuts include running backs Jaden Blue and Phil Maffa, defensive end Sam Williams, wide receiver Marquez Valdez-Scantling, and cornerbacks Josh Butler and Reddy Stewart. They also made a trade, acquiring Steelers offensive tackle Broderick Jones and a fourth-round pick for a third and a sixth-round pick in 2027.
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0: Hey, good morning, everybody. Whoa. Good morning. Hey, good.
12: Getting too close to Rob.
0: Yeah, good morning. AJ and Rob, 94.1. Losing it, man.
12: Get it out.
0: Stuff's dank.
12: There we go. It's all green.
0: I actually feel like 100% better than I did last week.
12: I feel like a
0: $2 bill.
12: Yeah.
0: Besides yesterday morning when I woke up feeling like Keenan Allen stumbling out of the drunk tank. You know.
2: Still drunk. Hey, how are your boys after Friday night's steak meal? I thought Holden might need some,
0: he was
2: some support. Yeah,
0: he was hurting.
2: I appreciate a boy that eats so much he gets sick.
0: He was.
2: He ate the right stuff though.
13: He ate with his eyes. Didn't
2: he ate. He,
0: well,
2: the boy,
0: it was all you can eat.
2: Everything in front of him. He kept that that tab green. He didn't say
13: he
2: no
13: never
2: to
13: turned
2: nothing.
13: It over?
2: He didn't say no to nothing.
13: I have to turn it over once in a while.
2: Dude,
13: yeah.
2: So you go to the Brazilian steakhouse, and there's a method to their madness. Because the moment you sit down, they just assault you with cut of this, cut of that, cut of this, cut of that, cut
13: I
2: of
13: don't
2: this.
13: Want the pork. Just and give me beef.
2: I
13: want
2: sat
13: beef.
2: Down.
0: Well, I turn away Parmesan pork, sausage, chicken. No
13: I
0: think.
13: Yeah, yeah. Me
0: but
13: too. Yeah.
0: Pork ribs, no.
2: They force you to eat as fast as you can for 10 minutes. I mean, they just kept
13: really?
2: Coming. They just, even if your tab was green, even if you'd flipped your little chip,
13: yeah,
2: they're like, you want some of this? Yes, I want some of that.
13: Want rare blue?
0: We went to a place that was like, it's not a big chain,
2: no.
0: So it's not like one of the national chains. It's a local place, and the food was
2: it's good,
0: solid.
2: Yeah,
0: it wasn't like the best Brazilian steakhouse food I've ever had, but. The service was incredible.
2: Perfectly. Like, no, it was. If anybody asked me, and I will say it on the air because I'm not a paid endorser, but I will tell them go. I thought for the value,
0: yeah,
2: it was worth it.
0: And I sometimes I go to the to Fogo, like the big national place, and the food there is awesome. But often I'm like, I'll sit there with my plate empty. And
2: not
0: dude,
2: this one.
0: My plate was never empty
2: I
0: at
2: was
0: this
2: like,
0: place.
2: I might have to slow down now. Yeah, I think y'all are making me eat so fast, so I get real full. I need to start pacing myself.
0: And then, like, so when I get, if I don't get good service at a place like that, then I get I get spiteful, and now I'm going to eat more food just to piss you off. I'm gonna eat all the food this time, Vic. They offered me free dessert for my birthday.
2: Like, no.
0: I couldn't eat it. I said, no thanks.
13: Oh, you were that full?
0: I was that
2: dude,
0: full.
2: It was a ridiculous service. It really
0: I ate
2: was.
0: Maybe a whole lamb.
13: Ooh. I would have made it awkward. Do you have any diabetic-friendly desserts?
0: No, they would not.
2: No.
13: It's
2: no.
13: Like, well, you need to change your menu,
2: considering
13: sir.
2: Considering you just ate half a pound.
13: Do you know where you
2: beef?
13: Are? You're in San Anto. Half of us are diabetics.
0: Well, but 80% of the half of you don't manage it.
13: No.
0: They just don't care. They risk it.
13: Do you have any flour tortillas?
2: But, dude, that's where they get you.
0: But it was good, man. We sure
13: no, if, you know what? If I would have went with you guys, for one, I would have to take the grandkids. But number two, you would have gave me S all night because I would have to eat a salad before. Like,
2: the
13: at least
2: thing
13: something.
2: About it is, a salad bar is so freaking impressive. It's
13: I
2: hard
13: know.
2: Not to go.
13: It's,
2: I mean,
13: it's huge.
2: So I picked and chose. But,
13: so admirable.
0: I
13: need one at home.
0: I went to the salad bar where I got some cured meats and bacon. And
13: bacon bits.
0: And some cheese to eat with my cured meats. That was it. I didn't eat a single green thing.
2: Oh, no, I'd had nothing green on my plate. And the other thing that they had, which is just absolutely genius, is just a giant pile of bacon. Just a big stack of bacon. Just sit down.
0: The best thing, Vic.
2: That's money right there. You just have money, bacon laying around.
0: Oh yeah,
2: that's money.
0: That's old money.
2: That's old money. You got just bacon sitting out.
0: That's what I would do if I had that
2: money.
0: Kind of money. Oh yeah, like,
2: bacon on every
0: coming
2: table.
0: To my house, I'd just be like, oh, you want some bacon?
2: I have a fistful of bacon.
0: It's here. They had the cheese, the cheese that like
2: respect.
0: It goes on the grills.
2: It doesn't really,
0: but
2: melt.
0: It doesn't melt all the way away. So it's firm.
2: And then some honey.
0: And then they put a honey drizzle on it.
2: Oh.
0: I know they're in the salesperson in that freaking studio right now.
2: Begging for something.
0: Are you kidding me? Vic.
2: Cast them aside.
0: Vic.
13: Yes.
0: What is he doing?
2: What's he doing in there?
13: Oh.
0: Bro, there's a sign out there that says no entry during between 6 and 10.
13: Oh, Lord, yeah.
0: We got a show. I'm talking cheese to Vic, and then he's dazed off because you're bothering him, Ben.
2: Now, unless
0: get your ass out of here. Well, come back at 10 o'clock.
2: Unless you're bringing a new client, and then...
0: No, bring him at 10.
13: No, he's bringing me money. Hold on.
0: No, at 10 o'clock, he can bring you money.
13: Okay.
2: Or a new client.
0: Come on.
13: And actually, it's both.
0: Well, 10 o'clock, he can bring it in here.
2: I wouldn't give it to AJ. He's mad at you.
0: There's
2: me,
0: literally
2: the
0: a sign on
2: I
0: the
2: was
0: door.
2: I'm happy to see you.
0: It's 6 and 10.
2: Want
0: to
2: go get lunch? Want to go get lunch?
13: Were you this mad at the steakhouse?
0: No.
13: The
0: I was treated respectfully there. They, you know what, Vic? When I had my green card flipped over, they brought me food. When I flipped it red, they didn't. They followed the signs.
14: Okay.
0: He's not following the signs. There's a clearly written sign.
14: All right, I'll tell him.
0: Oh, I think he can hear me.
2: The place we went also had a Casa Azul cart.
0: Oh, yeah, yeah, they did.
2: Like rolling a Casa Azul tequila cart.
0: You just want to make a, you want to make random $90 shots? Whatever. Oh, okay. Sounds like a plan. That was good, man. Good spot.
2: It was.
0: Here is a, this is a new level of Karen at a restaurant.
14: All right.
0: A customer filed a protective order with a restaurant. There's a restaurant in Noblesville, Indiana. The manager of the restaurant says a customer is now seeking a protective order, alleging harassment after being told she could not return. The customer said that she did not feel comfortable with a teenage employee wearing a hijab.
2: Okay.
0: And she said, Muslims scare me. And the manager said, the lady asked the manager if the restaurant was owned by Muslims. And the host told the customer, no, they're not. And they were talking about a 15-year-old kid wearing a hijab that was working in the back. And she eventually approached her, and after she paid, and said the woman's comments were not welcome in the restaurant. She said, she's a young girl. I told her, we welcome everyone here except for your kind. So while we thank you for your past and present visit,
2: good for
0: this will be your last time dining with us. You're not welcome back.
2: Good for you.
0: Well, the customer then posted the video on Facebook, and basically was like complaining and seeking an injunction to tell her they can't tell me where I can and can't eat.
2: I'm sure that worked out real well for her.
0: So a sheriff's deputy shows up at the restaurant with a petition for a protective order filed by the customer from the confrontation. In her petition, the customer accuses Bevins of stalking and repeated harassment. The customer also claims she received hundreds of negative comments after posting her video online.
2: You got doxed.
0: Including some she described as threatening.
2: Mm-hmm.
0: She alleges that Bevins added to the harassment by posting about the incident and sharing her video online. She perpetuated the harassment.
2: How dare you let everybody know how bad I am?
0: She and now 100-plus people have been harassing me nonstop yesterday and today. I definitely don't feel safe, and I do feel I'm in danger, and she's at fault for most of that fear, the petition read. The hearing is scheduled for tomorrow now, September 1st.
2: Good luck with this.
0: Yeah,
2: you're going to be out attorney's fees.
0: I don't think this is going
2: to
0: go
2: now. You don't get to go to that restaurant, and you owe your attorney some money.
0: Yeah, this is a bit of a misstep. She's getting some poor legal advice.
2: Somebody. The attorney's getting paid. You know, I get extra. I get double for court time.
0: Oh, I guarantee you, this isn't one of those. You only pay if we win.
2: Oh no, this will be $5,000 just to come sit in my office. Yeah, because I got to stand next to you.
0: He's
2: ass.
0: Like, I'll take this job. But you got to pay up front.
2: You're going to pay up front. You're going to stand 5 feet away from me at all times because somebody might shoot your ass. So yeah, I'll defend the law, and you can stand by it.
0: Yeah, and then we're going to shake hands where nobody can see, and I'm going to leave.
2: I'm a part of friends, man. Take that money and go sit down, and you can go eat at another restaurant.
0: Yeah, did not go the way that they thought it was going to go. All right, 210-656-3776. Is it just me or is the show flying by today?
2: I'm in the middle of a fever dream. I got the Care Bear sitting beside me.
0: I kind of thought, like, I said, oh, man, today might be a struggle because Rob's sick. But it's been, like, the fastest show.
15: It's better living through chemistry.
0: Yeah. It must be it.
15: Now we're getting closer to the time change. That's what it is.
0: That might be it.
2: We are almost there.
15: Yeah, that might be it. The sunsets are getting sooner now.
2: This week, the sun will set before 9 o'clock.
15: Yes.
2: For the first time.
0: Hey, now.
2: Since May.
0: Hey, 210-656-3776. Caller number two, you're going to win a $50 gift card to Mellow Mushroom on a Mellow Mushroom Monday. Mellow Mushroom, some of the best pizza in San Antonio, 1604 in Stone Oak. Fantastic place if you haven't been there. They even have a salad for you, Vic, if you if you're feeling diabetic.
2: They have a big old stack of deviled eggs.
15: No.
0: Just sitting there, Vic.
15: That's just capital P protein.
2: Yeah.
0: All right, so caller number two, you win the $50 gift card to Mellow Mushroom. We'll be right back. AJ and Rob, 94.1.
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3: Good morning. Our heaviest delay continues to be all this road work in the Selma area. 35 southbound Olympia Parkway to 1604. Just the left lane is open. It is crawling along. 90-minute delay. Slow from Schwab Road. A stall on I-10, upper level westbound at 35, off to the shoulder. Another stall at 281 southbound Bassey, right shoulder blocked. I'm Debbie Alcacer, KTSA, Time Saver Traffic.
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0: Vic, I know who you I know you know who. Who asked for Ace of Base, or why are you playing Ace of Base?
1: The real RNG. What did he say?
0: You saw the sign?
1: Yeah. Vic should play Ace of Base in the next break.
0: It's like, all right. Hey, we take requests. The all request line.
1: Yeah. No, whatever, I got
0: not,
1: you.
0: Not that anymore, though. You're not down with Ace of Base?
2: No, not really. Well, how about this one?
0: It's enough to know. Oh.
1: Yeah.
0: This is so much better.
2: See?
0: Oh, yeah. All that she wants is another baby.
2: Yeah.
0: That's right. All right.
2: That's all I got.
0: Vic, you're familiar with Sophie Rain, right?
3: Yes.
0: Well, I know that. Is porn? No. She's an influencer. She's an OnlyFans gal, but she doesn't get naked.
2: Right.
0: What? She's one of those, like...
2: She's a big old tease.
0: She just jiggles.
3: So just lots of lingerie and bikinis?
0: Yeah, lots of bikinis and...
3: Well, I read about her.
0: Lots of this face.
3: Oh, does that?
0: This, like the face where you puff out one cheek.
2: Yeah, look, hold on. Let me pull
3: it up here. She seems to be a decent person, though.
0: Well, she...
3: Not that anybody wouldn't be.
0: Right. Well,
3: but she, on the other hand, as the husband to a teacher, seems like someone that is looking out for folks.
0: Well, she claims to be a... virgin. That's part of her
2: shtick.
0: Yeah. Now,
3: what?
0: Yes. She was on a podcast, and she said that people think I'm so popular because I've never had sex before. I'm still a virgin. I like to play it as you can still be in this industry without being super sexual. And I don't post crazy content either. I do bikini pictures and stuff. I decided to come out with that just to inspire other people. Don't be ashamed that you're still a virgin. You can still be successful and confident in yourself and be hot and sexy, but be reserved also at the same time.
3: How old is she?
2: 21.
0: So, I mean,
2: you're not glad I knew that?
0: Yeah, Vic knows
3: that. You're very aware of that.
0: Vic, what's her social security number?
3: Yeah. Where's she live?
0: What's her home address?
2: Hold on. Since she's 21, it is 854-31.
0: Yeah. All right. Is my computer
3: she's
0: plugged in?
3: She's not currently on her cycle.
2: It is now.
0: So she was on a podcast, and they asked her about it.
2: Okay. Go ahead.
4: She says that she's a virgin, and you believe her?
5: What
4: like,
5: do
4: come
5: you,
4: on.
5: Well... What are you talking about? Are you calling me a liar?
4: No, I mean, like, it's like
5: I actually don't get paid enough to be here.
4: Okay, oh. Well, no, it's fine. Just sit down. No, it's okay. No.
3: I appreciate
4: that. We'll talk about something else.
6: This is my guest. And
5: like, you literally had to go get a f***ing transplant because you're so f***ing chopped. Like, that hair is fake. Like, I don't even know why the f*** I'm here.
4: It's like, I took it from the back of my head.
5: Okay, like, the call's coming from inside the house, because, like, I don't know what the f*** is going on here, but okay. I am not supposed to... I'm not here for this. You're being so f***ing rude for no reason, and, like...
4: I'm not being rude.
5: Like, look at you. Like, look at you, and then look at me.
0: Oh.
5: Okay? Like, I'm not like, doing this.
4: How about you just get out of here, then?
5: Yeah.
4: Like, I don't really care, dude.
5: I will, then. I will.
4: Like, sure. Like, I don't really care.
3: Whoa. Did he just say the hair came from the back of his neck?
0: What the hell? From the back of his head. And then she threatened to hit him with her purse, and he fell out of his chair.
2: Not the Birkin.
3: Now, I had seen where she had made news doing this.
6: I just wanted to, like...
3: That there's a congressman that is looking to 50% tax the profits from OnlyFans.
0: I know.
3: And she got mad at that.
0: Why?
3: And decided, I'm going to donate to teachers who need, like, send me your classroom request, and I'll buy all your school supplies.
0: I mean, I like that.
2: Oh, yeah.
3: Have you heard this?
2: I remember that.
3: This was just a couple of days ago. So that's where I'd seen her recently in the news. But now she's defending her honor on some kind of weird-ass podcast.
0: Yeah.
3: I'm going to have to join OnlyFans. That's going
2: to
3: be my excuse.
2: I finally have an excuse.
0: I'm trying to...
3: She's helping out teachers.
0: Honey, I'm paying for your classroom supplies.
3: Where do you think those Kleenexes come from? Those don't grow on... Wait, they do grow on trees.
0: They do.
3: But
0: literally.
3: Where do you think magic markers come from? From OnlyFans.
0: That's right. Practice.

0: Yeah.
1: So how much was she offered for her virginity?
2: It says here that she got an offer from an NBA player for $15 million.
1: Take it, man.
2: She said no.
1: Wow.
3: Do you believe that?
2: No. I don't believe she's a virgin.
3: I don't believe anybody offered her $15 million, at least not an NBA player. Now, some Asian businessman might have been very down with that. I get that.
1: I know.
3: Some dude that has some kind of weird crown somewhere in Middle Asia.
2: But I will say this.
3: I imagine that's true.
2: I will say this about like pro athletes. If they see a hot chick on Instagram or whatever, and they decide in their heads that they want it, they will take chances that they normally wouldn't take.
3: No, I get that. Because $15 million, that's a big-ass chance.
2: How many guys thought, oh, I'm going to go into Mia Khalifa's DMs and she won't publish me like she does everybody else. She won't put my DMs out there. She won't put our business out there. I'm different. They all think they're different. But they were all the same at the end of the day.
3: She didn't out the dude, though.
2: No, not. But I'm saying Mia Khalifa out at all.
3: Yeah,
2: I'm saying, like, so this guy was probably just like, hey, what's the number for your virginity?
3: And how much for the little one?
2: Yeah.
0: How much for the little girl?
3: The little one. The girl.
2: Yes. How much? This one look very appealed to me. Yes.
1: Great.
2: Yeah. She's way too old for Epstein Island, though, unfortunately.
1: Yeah.
2: They said, no.
0: She's expired.
2: They sent her back. Yeah. Expired.
1: You're too old. We got to throw you out.
3: I'm pretty impressed that she doesn't take off clothes.
2: Yeah.
3: Not pretty impressed. I'm just surprised, I think would be the term.
2: I mean, I feel like she could probably triple her income.
1: She's
3: making
1: there.
3: Like $50 million a year, right?
2: Yeah, she makes good dough, yeah. I don't know who's paying money.
3: Is she also Spider-Man?
2: No, she dressed up as videos, she dressed up as Spider-Man.
0: She wants to date someone who's not famous. Man, I got a chance.
2: I don't know.
0: Is she like a Latino?
2: I'm not so sure, DJ Slick Vic.
0: I'm married, but we can work that out.
2: Yeah, you ain't got to be married. If you think about the money she's got,
0: prefer that.
3: I'd have to go to camp. I'd have to go spend 6 weeks at a camp. All right, I'm in, but I got to go to camp.
2: Yeah.
3: Like, I'm getting ready for a big fight.
2: Yeah.
3: I train like Rocky in the Moscow.
1: It's amazing that she just paid all that money just for basically teasing people.
2: Yeah. I don't think you could handle her, though, anyway, Vic. There's a picture of her next to Shaq. Maybe that's a...
3: There's several.
1: Oh, yeah. Well, yeah.
2: Maybe he was the one who made the... There's a lot of pictures of her and
3: there's
2: Shaq.
3: There's way too many.
1: Look at that.
2: Oh, Vic. You couldn't handle being around her because...
3: I spend more than $10 million on that.
2: Yeah, you...
1: I'd do nine.
3: You're losing money.
2: The problem with her, Vic, is she doesn't have sex. So you, like... You would never... You couldn't handle...
1: Well,
2: you couldn't handle the weight.
1: Oh, I can handle the weight. Trust me.
2: She's going to make you wait until you're married, until it's official.
1: Until the divorce is final.
2: Yeah. And then she's going to tease you every night.
3: Why do I need an OnlyFans account if I can see all these?
2: I don't understand it.
3: I don't need an OnlyFans.
2: Well, I think because I guess you could talk to her if you pay the right amount of money.
3: I'm talking to her right now.
2: Well,
3: you should hear what she has to say.
2: You're making me very
3: uncomfortable. She's pretty impressed.
2: No.
1: I mean, that's impressive right there.
3: I don't need an OnlyFans. I can just watch it.
2: No. All right. 210-656-3776. When we come back, we'll see what's going on in the world of Hollywood. There's a lot going on in Hollywood. We'll talk about that next. AJ and Rob, 94.1.
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20: The Rams have almost acquired every Infinity Stone. Defensive tackle Aaron Donald is coming out of retirement and will join the Rams defense for this season. Oh, and nearly $30 million with incentives. In college football news, Bill Belichick and his UNC Tar Heels took down TCU in a sloppy one in Ireland, 15-10. USC beat San Jose State 42-26, and Virginia smoked North Carolina State 34-8.
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21: You know it.
1: This is my favorite song in St. Teresa's at one point.
20: Gary Newman.
1: Yeah.
20: Yeah.
2: I forgot to tell this story, and I can't. This has nothing to do with Hollywood, so this is a break from that. But we'll get to the Hollywood stuff. But I forgot that I had this story I had to get to today. A 41-year-old man was struggling with controlling his bladder.
1: It sounds like me.
2: Yeah. Vic. It's like you.
3: We all have our El Wapos.
2: Yeah. So, like, he either was peeing too much, or he would, like, he thought he was done peeing, and then he'd pull his pants up, and then he'd squirt a little more.
1: That's me!
2: And, oh.
3: He and his bouncing baby prostate.
2: So, what do you do about it? What's, like, what's your,
3: peeny pads?
1: No. What I've learned is, when I think I'm done, I just stand there for a little bit, And maybe like 5-10 seconds later.
3: Like shake one leg?
1: Yeah, like here it comes. Here's some more.
3: Like you're shaking a ketchup bottle.
1: And now every time I cough, I kind of pinch my butts and nothing will come out.
2: Okay. All right.
1: Yeah, it's happened before, like at HEB.
2: Well, it sounds like you've got a solution, though.
1: Well, yeah, through trial and error.
2: Yeah.
3: Those errors are embarrassing.
2: No. Well, yeah. Trial and error, that's the thing about trial and error is...
1: You learn from it.
2: Yes, but... Sometimes
1: through trial and error.
2: Yeah.
3: Those errors are in.

0: Are you serious?
1: We've entered mental health issues.
0: Oh,
1: now.
0: What?
1: So he managed not to pee for 2 weeks?
2: Yeah.
1: Did he explode?
2: So he was going to.
3: I know his kidneys.
1: Did he put on weight? I mean, were you? Is he?
2: Think about this. So I mean, obviously, like it becomes like a glue stick, basically. Like every time you put a little more in there.
1: So
2: they took out a 10-centimeter rod shaped solid block of super glue from his penis.
0: 10 centimeters
2: long.
4: And they had to peel it from his skin.
2: Yeah.
1: How?
4: They had to cut it open.
1: Was it like a drill bit they went in there and just kind of like reamed it out? No, or
2: I think they had to
1: fillet. Did they have to open up like a fillet?
2: I think they had to cut them.
4: No. You know how when you have a hot dog and you cut the hot dog down the middle to put mustard in it?
1: Yes. I can tell you
4: they did.
1: If you're sticking super glue down the one-eyed cobra there, sex is not primary on your mind.
2: No.
1: That's not something you were even thinking about.
2: Well, and the doctor said, they said, listen, foreign objects are stuck into penises all the time.
1: I mean,
4: who does?
0: All the time.
1: I mean, you get bored.
2: This doctor says tweezers, wires, pencils, fish hooks, needles,
1: fish hooks,
2: thermometers, hot wax. That's just to name a few the things that he's found. But usually it's for sexual gratification or there's some sort of
1: mental illness.
2: Yeah. Or maybe it's a kid who's just curious about something.
1: No. If you're pouring, if you're sticking fish hooks down there, you got other things going on. That's not curious.
2: But this guy didn't have any history of psychiatric disorders. He just thought that it would treat his incontinence.
1: So is he special?
2: And he's like, as he started, when he first started, he said it helped. Like it was helping him have less accidents.
1: Well, you'd think it'd be none.
2: But after 4 days.
1: Is he shooting it out like a bullet? Like, pew! Got to reapply?
2: After 4 days, he started feeling burning pain while peeing and couldn't produce as much pee. And by the time he got medical care, he had complete urinary retention. And it's a medical emergency. It can cause irreversible damage to the kidneys and can cause blood infections.
1: Yep.
2: So when he got to the office, the penis was erect, which part of it, I mean, well, that could be
1: a little lead in the pencil.
3: It's all the super glue. Yeah. Man.
2: They were able to feel the hardened glue inside the penis and saw brittle fragments. Oh. And then they took out 4 inches, a 4-inch block of glue, which is
4: No.
2: They made a cut on the penis head and flushed the urethra line with saline for 15 minutes. This allowed the solid super glue block to unstick itself from the urethra wall.
3: Yeah, see?
2: And the block of glue was pulled out with forceps.
1: It's hard to believe that this guy is actually lucky. That whole story turned out this dude is lucky.
2: Like,
4: imagine the nurse.
1: He's lucky, man.
4: Imagine the nurse going to work that morning, going, "I wonder what I'm going to do with today."
1: This guy should be dead, or at least have a lot of stuff removed.
2: This is like
1: he's still alive, man. You're a lucky man.
2: You remember last week when we were talking about the gowns that fell for the love guy, the receiver for the 49ers, fake receiver.
3: Yeah. Okay.
2: And I said, when you see the videos of him running around on the beach with a helmet and you fell for it, like, you're dumb. You deserve what you got. This guy, you don't deserve to have a penis. Like, you deserve what you get. Like,
1: if that's the way he still has one,
2: if that's the way you treat your penis, this is exactly what I mean. You get what you get.
1: Like I said, sex was not anywhere near in the conversation.
2: No.
1: I mean, that was right out as far as anything that he was doing.
2: Well, I think besides Vic, if you're a kind of person who sometimes randomly pisses your pants, usually you're not getting a whole lot of sex anyway.
1: Well, that's not necessarily true.
2: Vic still gets it.
1: You think Dion gets it? Dion's still an active man.
2: Yeah. Well, I mean, Dion's a millionaire.
1: Well, I'm just saying. You can still
4: I just got to make sure.
1: You got a little medical.
4: I just got to make sure I pee before I go.
1: Yeah, don't drink beforehand.
4: Yeah,
1: that's still. I mean, there's. So.
2: Yeah,
4: that's awful.
2: You know? I can't think of a worse fate.
1: No, you did it to yourself. But the fact is, he still got it. He's a lucky man. It's hard. He doesn't realize it right now. But dude, you're lucky.
2: Very, very. Although you say that, but he also had to have his.
1: I don't care.
4: He's still
1: got a little bit of the tool there.
2: Slashed.
1: Well,
4: was he circumcised?
1: He is now.
4: He is now. Right.
1: We'd like to welcome you to the Jewish faith.
4: I know.
2: That's even crazier. Is like. When we talked about, like, you talked about splitting a hot dog.
4: Yeah.
2: You thought long ways.
4: No,
2: they
4: sideways?
2: Went at the top. They split the tip and then folded open the mushroom. And
1: this would be the only way to really get out.
2: Yeah.
1: Actually, again, you're a lucky man. They were able to do that.
4: It looked like the alien egg opening.
3: Like that

0: It looked like the...
1: How old was this guy?
0: 41. It looked like the monsters, the monsters on Mario that eat you, that come out of the, out of the tube, the Venus flytraps.
2: How long was the removed bit?
0: 4 inches.
2: 4 inches.
0: 4 inches long.
3: Hell no,
2: man. Doesn't sound like you're working with much.
0: I mean, well,
3: That ain't happening.
0: I mean, if your penis has room for 4 inches of glue, then
2: I don't know how far back in it went.
0: I don't know either.
2: Just saying.
0: But, just, you know. I mean, we shouldn't judge that.
2: I mean, if they said that we pulled out a 13-inch long, you're like,
0: listen, if all you've got is 4 inches, you got to cherish that. Well, now 4 inches. Just don't abuse it.
2: Well, he just needs to go buy a little O-ring clamp. Unloosen that.
0: Well,
2: clamp it off.
0: What's terrible is he got the super glue from his wife's classroom that was donated by Sophie Rain. And it's a full circle.
2: Part of the school supplies.
0: All right. In Hollywood news, Randy Quaid.
2: Oh, yeah. Speaking of the bat-ass crazy types.
0: Yeah, Randy Quaid, who's,
2: Isn't he being stalked by the Hollywood Killer?
0: I'm not sure.
2: I think so. I think you remember all those, he was talking about other Hollywood types that are being murdered, and he was living in his car, staying away from them.
0: Yeah. Oh, yeah, yeah. He remembers that. Yeah, I remember that. Mm-hmm. You remember Days of Thunder?
2: I do. Great movie. Rubbin's Racing.
3: Cold Trickle?
0: Cold Trickle.
2: Robert Duvall. Rubbin's Racing, son.
0: And Cold Trickle, there's going to be a new movie, Days of Thunder 2, coming out.
2: Well, it won't. When was it made? Because Duvall died earlier this year.
0: Well, you may remember that Tom Cruise, do you remember who Tom Cruise's love interest was?
2: Oh, yeah,
0: his
2: ex-wife, yeah.
0: Nicole Kidman, who he's no longer married to.
3: Nope.
2: Who both look younger today than they did then, which is a very strange
0: magically.
2: Thing.
0: Magically. Oh, Nicole came in, like...
3: did you see Lioness?
0: She looked like... Why does her bottom lip go out so far? She's like...
2: It's all the plastic. It gets hot and curls up.
0: You look like this. You know,
2: the wax is melting.
3: It looks weird.
0: I don't like it.
2: I'm sure she looks like the Red Witch when she gets undressed.
0: I'm sure. Yeah. But Randy Quaid... says that they got a new choice to play his new lady in this movie because Nicole Kidman's not going to be there, and he said Randy Quaid wrote on X, "We need Nicole back. Don't be a pussy, Tom Cruise. You need the original girl. It's not personal. It's filmmaking."
3: He's right.
0: Okay.
3: Yeah.
0: You know who they announced to be the new girl?
2: Someone 40 years younger.
0: Anne Hathaway.
2: Well, 30 years
3: younger. Sophie Rain.
0: And they said, Sophie Rain. Here's what Randy Quaid said about Anne Hathaway.
2: She's in everything now.
0: Anne isn't sexy because, and if you haven't noticed, she's pregnant. Now, Randy Quaid, who has long been looked at as as desirable because of his looks, is saying that Anne Hathaway is not sexy.
2: That is the right to judge as well.
0: Yeah, not really sure that
2: he
0: works
2: looks like
0: out.
2: He's homeless. Have you seen Randy Quaid lately?
0: I think he lives like in a mobile home,
2: he's
0: like a trailer park
2: out there.
0: Or not a trailer park, like a travel trailer.
2: Was he in it?
3: Is he living
0: He played the owner, the NASCAR team owner.
2: Oh, that's right. I thought he was another driver. That's
0: no.
2: Right. I'm glad Tom's got him another gig.
0: He said if I were in control of production, a real sequel worth watching for Days of Thunder would be seeing Tom and Nicole together on screen again. We don't need a new girl. We need a new race
2: car. So is Quaid in this one, too?
0: I don't think so.
2: I don't think so.
0: I don't think you can call the star unattractive and then be invited to the movie. Anne Hathaway is a leftist, woke, horrible choice for Days of Thunder. NASCAR audience is MAGA. The sexy older chick for Tom in this film needs to be Nicole. That's the casting that would sell the idea. It's interesting because when we made the first one, there was also a rush to get it out. Editors slept in the cutting room on shifts. This is a weird thing. Like, they want it to come out and tank. So he thinks that...
2: I think he thinks he should have been in it.
0: I think he's probably a little upset
2: probably
0: about
2: a little
0: that.
2: Bit of pay.
0: Probably a little upset about
2: not
0: that.
2: Not getting much on the back end of Days of Thunder film.
0: No.
3: Poor Cousin Eddie.
0: I know, right? And... some good news. So the way that copyrights work in the United States is after 35 years, like if you've sold your copyrights to someone, after 35 years, you can come and reclaim it.
2: Or it goes
0: to free use. Yeah. Well, it has been 35 years, almost 35 years, since Beavis and Butthead made their MTV debut. Mm-hmm. And Mike Judge has worked to get the rights back.
2: Control. Yeah.
0: He is going to take back the rights to Beavis and Butthead.
3: Oh.
0: Because you remember it started with Liquid Television. You remember that show? It's called Liquid Television, and they played Beavis and Butthead Frog Baseball, and a whole series spawned from this short.
3: When did Hank Hill in the trailer? Remember the in Beavis and Butthead? They got in.
0: They were whacking it in my trailer.
3: Yeah.
0: That happened. I don't know, a couple seasons in.
3: Okay,
0: it all spawned from there. But this is in part exactly the sort of situation the clause was intended to kick in for.
2: Right.
0: Properties that creators might have no idea would be massive successes when they sold the rights away, and now it becomes one.
2: But those rights get expensive. You got to buy them.
0: Yes. But while Judge getting his U.S. rights to the brand back, which might take a minute because the process takes about 2 years of heads up to go through.
1: Okay.
0: It won't impact Paramount's ability to air or make money off the episodes and the two movies that Judge has already made for him. It will presumably impact negotiations going forward, opening up the possibility that the series could move out from under the Paramount umbrella after more than three decades with the company. But Mike Judge taking back over. Taken back over. And finally, I didn't know this was a thing. Aaron Rodgers' ex-girlfriend, Shailene Woodley.
1: Mm-hmm.
4: He had a girlfriend?
0: Yeah. He's had a couple. Remember
2: he had Shailene was the girlfriend when he was going to be the head host of Jeopardy.
0: Yeah.
4: That's right. I forgot.
0: She was supposed to be Mary Jane in the Spider-Man movie, Amazing Spider-Man 2.
2: Yeah.
0: Back in 2013, including films she did with Andrew Garfield, but the character was cut out of the movie, and the focus was on the relationship between Peter Parker and Gwen Stacy, who was Emma Stone's character in the movie.
2: Mm-hmm. Okay.
0: But she was supposed to play Mary Jane.
2: I didn't know that, but
0: I didn't know that she was
2: supposed to be in Spider-Man.
0: But says that she's still bummed out about it. She sees the success of Spider-Man and wishes that she could have been a part of it.
2: She went and made all those Divergent movies.
0: Yeah.
2: She got her own.
0: I don't like those kind of movies.
2: No, but she's a good actress. She's weathered the storm. She's doing all right.
0: All right. Well, I mean, yeah. And after
2: doing all right,
0: after spending some time with Aaron Rodgers, she's
2: anything's better than that.
0: Yeah, she doesn't have to. She doesn't have to go. She's not force fed ayahuasca anymore. So that's good for her. Good for her. All right, we got one segment left. We'll wrap up the show the way we always do. We'll take a look at the daily lines on the other side. It's AJ and Rob on 94.1.
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6: Oh, this was almost on the this got cut from the list, didn't it?
7: Layla?
6: We didn't use this on the Name That Tune game. Or we didn't get to it, I guess. Didn't have.
8: We're gonna have more tickets to give away.
6: I got more games to play.
9: We got 8 home games to deal with.
6: Yes.
8: Nice.
6: Ooh, USC acknowledges season opener attendance concerns.
9: Did anybody see that? Oh, a lot of guys look a lot like seats.
6: Yeah, you're telling me the...
8: Oh, my God. There's no one there.
9: And this is early. This was at kickoff. Now, within a quarter, no one was there. Now,
8: wow.
9: They were up like 24 to nothing in no time. So, yeah, there might have been 2,000 people there by halftime.
6: Yeah,
8: they suck.
9: Well, no, they're really good. Just no one cares.
6: Yeah. Well, you better start winning, Bubba.
8: Yeah.
6: Better start winning. You want people to care? You got to win. All right. Let's wrap up the show the way we always do. Let's take a look at the daily lines.
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6: The U.S. Open, Carlos Alcaraz was the favorite all along to win the U.S. Open. Novak Djokovic was the co-second favorite.
9: Not anymore.
6: Alexander Zverev. The new odds, Carlos Alcaraz now up to a plus 220 to win. Alexander Zverev plus 320. Taylor Fritz 9-1. Ben Shelton 10-1. And Arthur Fils 10-1. So the shakeup is real after Novak Djokovic puked his guts out and went home early. Toughen up, bro. Played tennis for 30-something years.
9: Remember when COVID was going on, he kept trying to sneak into Australia?
6: Yeah, yeah. Well, no, I mean, they basically said, hey, you got to... the dude had won like 5 Australian Opens in a row. It's like his house. And they said, hey, if you want to come play in the Australian... Hey, if you want to play in the Australian Open this year, mate, you got to get that COVID vax. And he said,
9: like,
6: I'm not taking the COVID vax. And they're like, well, we're not going to let you play.
9: And he's not called the country.
6: No, he called their bluff. He didn't do it. And
9: well,
6: then
9: no,
6: like,
9: he showed up. Didn't they escort him out of the airport?
6: No.
9: Like,
6: no,
9: they didn't even.
6: No, they changed their mind and let him back. They're like, oh, we're sorry about that, mate. We just didn't know what life was like without you. Some person we never heard of was winning.
9: Well, that's terrible. You sound very British.
8: That was good.
9: That's British.
6: I thought that was Australian.
9: Yeah.
6: Really?
9: Yeah. You sounded
6: some person we never
9: you
6: heard of.
9: Like you sounded like John Lennon there.
6: No, that's a.
9: I'm not saying it wasn't foreign. It's
6: damn
9: just
6: it.
9: The other. Just,
6: I thought when you talk like this, it's a.
9: Yeah, it's British.
6: It's a.
8: You talk like Weasley.
0: Really?
9: Sound like Peaky Blinders.
6: Yeah. No, that's not Peaky Blinders. By order of the Peaky Blinders.
0: Yeah.
6: That's a death. Right.
9: I can do that one. You don't hear the difference?
0: You sound like Arthur there. Yeah, that's good.
9: It's not awesome.
6: Whatever, man. The NFL Week 1 lines, New England and Seattle, opening night, Wednesday night. Today's Monday. Tomorrow is NFL Eve, Rob.
9: Almost there. Wednesday. Where are they playing?
0: Until next week.
9: No, this is next week, dude.
0: No, it's next
9: this
0: week.
9: This is a week from.
0: A week
6: from. Oh, yeah, it is a week away. Damn it.
9: We got a full slate of college football
6: college
9: this
6: football
9: week,
6: next
9: and then we'll
6: week.
9: Even get Sunday games.
6: I don't know why I thought that this was like.
9: This has been such a weird year.
6: I don't like the calendar.
0: They're too anxious.
9: They started too early, and then because they gave up a couple of preseason games that we got tired of them, but they kept the same schedule. So now we got cut down day, and it just seems like now we're waiting again for another week and a half. To play again.
6: You're right. This is garbage.
0: Yeah.
6: I'm pissed now.
9: But at least we got real and consistent college football. We'll have games on Sunday, so your Sunday won't be ruined. But.
6: Oh, yeah, and there are some solid games coming up, including Miami's at Stanford. That was Stanford actually looked
9: Stanford
6: really good.
9: Had a nice comeback there,
6: But in our fair state, Texas will host Texas State next Saturday.
0: Mm-hmm.
6: North Texas is headed up to play the defending national champions in Indiana. Oregon State's at Houston. You obviously, Rob's fighting Texas Aggies, starting off strong with Missouri State. Texas Tech taking on Abilene Christian. But LSU Clemson is the big game, the big feature game on Saturday.
9: This will be.
6: And then Sunday, we've got Notre Dame Wisconsin, Ole Miss Louisville.
9: Matchups good
6: as well, so some decent games coming up there. All right, we'll be back tomorrow. We'll do it all over again. Jason and Joe coming up at 2.
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2: Mandatory cutdowns were yesterday. Among 39 moves, the Cowboys surprised some folks by keeping both Joe Milton and Sam Howell as backup quarterbacks, but parting ways with running backs Jaden Blue and Phil Moffitt and defensive end Sam Williams. Dallas keeps 6 wide receivers, including undrafted rookie Camden Brown, a long shot to make the team, but now making his hometown proud.
12: Where I'm from, Monroe, Louisiana, a lot of people don't get to make it. Last person that really made it, Kevontae Durbin. Doing something from my city, it's a blessing itself.
2: Shiaz Pete, the first Navajo to sign with an NFL team, was waived, but he and others could return. After a player is waived, there's a 24-hour period in which other teams can claim them. If not claimed, the Cowboys can re-sign up to 16 to the practice squad. With your Cowboys Report, I'm Christy Scales.
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how he got into the NFL despite not playing college football. Talked about being friends with Tyreek Hill and Antonio Brown and other NFL players. The awful workout videos of him on the beach running as our friend me talked them through the process of how he got into the NFL despite not playing college football. Talked about being friends with Tyreek Hill and Antonio Brown and other NFL players. The awful workout videos of him on the beach running as our friend

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20: Rich Eisen Show. Chris Brockman is offending catchers for the Kansas City Royals during our commercial break. All right, let's take some phone calls. Mike in North Carolina just hopped on. This one intrigues me. What's up, Mike? How are you, Mike?
21: Born and raised up.
20: Uh-oh. You there?
22: This
20: Hello?
22: It's just crazy. As a 49er,

0: Phones. Like, the hell's going on?
1: Yeah, I'm doing a draft.
0: Oh, my God. He's like, what do you think of Coker? And I'm like, grab him.
2: Yeah. I really want to Tucker Kraft this year. I think he's so primed to be a monster.
0: Cyrus Allen is your rookie dart throws.
2: Yeah,
0: right.
2: Dart throws. Tucker Caleb Kraft Douglas, too, maybe
0: okay.
2: Miami. Yeah.
0: Good as any right there.
2: Yeah.
0: What's the name of the team? Do we know? Is it allowed? Can you say it?
2: No, just the Bandits.
0: Okay.
2: Yeah.
0: Because Breer had me do his fantasy draft.
2: That was outrageous.
0: And 9 out of the 12 teams, he had me announce his fantasy draft order, pick the order, right? And as a favorite of him, because I love the guy, he's on the show all the time. I love Breer with the exception of one day a week.
2: Right.
0: And that's any day that he'll text me about Ohio State. And one day of the year as well. Listen, but the names of his team,
3: oh my,
0: his draft.
2: Couldn't repeat them.
0: Literally, 9 out of 12 would make me lose my job on the spot. If it,
4: I
0: got to see the light of day.
4: At one point I said, are you really going to say that into a camera?
0: Breer made me.
2: That was a quick delete.
0: He swore that's never getting out. At any rate,
1: well, I mean,
0: what's the name of your team, sir?
2: The Bandits.
0: Okay, the Bandits.
2: Yeah.
4: Why the Bandits?
2: Why the Bandits? I love Burr Reynolds.
0: Better than Smokey. Yeah,
4: Smokey.
0: Hour two coming up with Liam Cohen, one of our favorites from the Jaguars, and Marcus Freeman of Notre Dame.
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15: 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All right. I've got myself a four-down season preview of the Denver Broncos. Boy, we're getting down to the nitty and the gritty now, huh?
16: Yeah.
15: Not many teams left to season preview.
16: No time.
15: Go ahead and hit it.
17: Four downs with Rich.
16: Here we go.
18: Why did you stop me?
15: All right, four downs on the Denver Broncos season preview. Here are the burning questions. Number one, Davis Webb is calling the plays now, right?
16: Mm-hmm.
15: But with all due respect to him, this is the way I'm asking the question in first down. What in the world does Sean Payton not calling the plays look like? What does that look like? Because, again, you know, obviously Davis Webb will be the one in Bo Nix's ear. And it is remarkable that Sean Payton has decided to not be the guy in Bo Nix's ear.

0: got better just because Nix is back healthy and Waddle's been added. You know, Sean Payton told us in London last year when we called that Jets-Broncos game, he told us that the guy, you know, Harvey is really special. And the one that's admittedly holding him back is Sean Payton.
1: Right.
0: And maybe that's been removed now that Davis Webb is calling plays. I don't know. That kid's going to be better.
1: I'm not arguing with you.
0: I don't get it.
1: Fourth at worst.
0: I don't get it. What do they just think that Nix isn't the, you know, a good enough quarterback and there's going to be regression to the regression? I don't know. Les Needs joining us in hour three, coming right up.
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0: press conference. That probably affects the market a little more than our conversation, but you know.
1: See, but you're keeping your eye on everything. You're generally managing, and I appreciate it. You're the best, man. Thanks for the time. You be well.
0: I appreciate you having me.
1: You're the man. That's Les Snead, everybody.
2: See you, Les.
1: Of the Los Angeles Rams. There he goes. There he goes. Portfolios are all up. Invest in AI.
3: Invest in AD.
1: What about AD? Hey, now.
2: I like that better.
1: Dude.
2: I like AD better than AI.
1: Quote, unquote, we're jacked.
2: Cool.
3: Like he is.
1: How can you not be? How can you not be? All right, we got trouble at the cornerback spot. Let's take a first-round choice, flip it for Trent McDuffie at age 25. Let's get Jalen Watson as well. Let's bring some of these other guys back. Let's see if we can try and pry loose Myles Garrett. We've been cultivating that caper for years. It was apparently, what, 2-3 years ago? You were saying they first started talking about it?
2: Mm-hmm.
1: Okay, finally, let's bring him in. And then let's get Aaron Donald's pilot lit. And get Stafford re-signed. Everybody else, just because we can't quit him. I didn't mention that let's get Tutu Atwell back because they can't quit Tutu.
2: Right,
1: Tutu. You know what I mean? Back. Can't quit him.
3: I said Tutu.
2: Tutu.
1: Yeah, second time around. Let's get Tutu twice. Okay. You know what I mean? Two running backs. Not one, but two.
2: Two running backs.
1: Blake Corum wears 22.
3: It's like the Noah's Ark.
1: Okay. He wore two at Michigan with Kyron Williams.
2: Fun.
3: I said two!
1: And by the way, Davante Adams.
2: Yeah. Oh, he's still there?
1: Yeah.
2: They did try to trade him this offseason.
1: I know that. but honestly, that's less. Less is like, you know what? Love him. Love that.
2: Well, they were kicking tires on AJ Brown.
1: He removes a lot of emotion from this. That's why I'm like, what are you feeling right now?
2: Yeah.
1: Because if you're a GM, you're trying to plot. That's why I asked him about the backup quarterback.
2: Well, I think a lot of people assumed that, it'll be fine. These kids will have it out, but then we'll just bring Jimmy G back.
1: I don't know. Maybe Stetson Bennett's ready.
2: Maybe.
1: 844, or we won't see him at all. 844-204-RICH, number to dial. When we come back, we pour one out for the Boston Red Sox.
2: Oh.
1: Announced team.
2: Season's over? Oh.
1: No, the announced team. We pour one out because there were some feelings. Got headed.
4: Where is A.A. Ron right now?
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0: Suarez was in his feelings, maybe, and then laid a pitch over the plate that Ramos took care of. By the way, David Cohn on the broadcast called it.
1: Oh, he did?
0: Yeah, he did. But, you know, broadcast is that that's not the broadcast. It was all sort of melting down, and Suarez was in his feelings, maybe, and then laid a pitch over the plate that Ramos took care of. By the way, David Cohn on the broadcast called it.
1: Oh, he did?
0: Yeah, he did. But, you know, broadcast is that that's not the broadcast.

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2: Well, the Cowboys have made some moves this afternoon after the final cuts over the weekend. They've picked up former TCU running back Amare DeMarcado. He was waived by the Kansas City Chiefs. They've also signed offensive lineman Wanya Morris to the practice squad. Of course, NFL rosters have been cut to 53. Cowboys made some notable cuts, including Jaden Blue and Phil Moffa, the running backs, defensive end Sam Williams, and wide receiver Marquez Valdez-Scantling.
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2: Back in San Antonio on a Monday. Happy you're with us here on The Blitz, 94.1 San Antonio Sports Star. I'm Joe Reinagle. Jason Minnix is here as well. It is a mellow Monday for sure, and a lot to talk about. What's up, Minnix?
3: You know, surviving Las Vegas.
2: I'm not sure I've survived yet. I'm still working on it.
3: Today kind of sucks. Boy, 5 days in Vegas. Now, 5 days of being up till at least 3 or 4 and as late as 6 before going to bed. And then you get home and crash.
2: I woke up feeling like a zombie this morning.
3: Dude, it's a little slow moving.
2: Yeah.
3: And I got to be honest with you, as we had a great weekend in Las Vegas, I had no idea how bad things were in San Antonio. I know at my house, you know, Pledge had told me, you got a flag on your back porch, it fell. Well, it's done that before in storms. Sometimes, you know, the wind will loosen the little bolt that's holding it in the flagpole. No, the attachment to the beam got ripped completely off the wall.
2: Wow.
3: How am I going to fix that? And then you see people were dealing without power.
2: Yes.
3: I had no idea. I saw some of the storms. I saw the Johnson 18-wheeler on its side. The chaos of high school football, but I had no idea there are parts of this town that, holy crap, you guys went through it.
2: It got blasted. I know my brother-in-law, who was staying at our house, sent some video to us just there at the house, how hard it was raining and the wind blowing and all that stuff. So I hope everybody survived that okay and you're doing all right and got your power back if it went out. Oh, my goodness.
3: But in solidarity here at the Radio Ranch at 4050 Eisenhower Road, our air conditioner said, all right, well, I'll set this one out, too. So those boys that were in Vegas will have to suffer.
2: Yeah.
3: Because, hey, guess what? Our air conditioning at this here radio station is out again.
2: Again.
3: Again.
2: I think the air conditioner is about as old as the building.
3: It might be older.
2: Yeah,
3: we probably got it used back in
2: probably
3: the day.
2: Probably so. I'm not sure. That thing keeps going out, and
3: and it's a bizarre system.
2: We'll fire power through it.
3: Yep.
2: I don't know. It actually feels better in the studio than it did out there in the hallway, but it is getting a little warm in here now.
3: Well, it's because of your hot air.
2: You know, why can't the air conditioner go out in, I don't know, December?
3: It might be out. We just don't know it.
2: Maybe that's possible. I don't know.
3: And whatever system we have, all the great companies that you hear, it's some sort of mechanical company, and it's a weird system that they bought off Temu years ago. And probably at this point have spent so much money trying to fix it as opposed to just buying a new one. And it would be a lot of zeros at the end of trying to replace it. But it's some water-chilled thing with water pipes that run in the ceiling of a radio station that's full of electronics. Make any of it make sense? It doesn't. It's brutal in here. So in solidarity, we're doing that. I see your nephew's chiming in on the YouTube chat.
2: Is he back?
3: Of course. I mean, he loves his uncle.
2: Well, of course he does.
3: SASportsStar.com. Click into YouTube. Ryan wants to know if you lost your lunch money out there.
2: Well, I did, but fortunately, my wife did not. So she saves the day again. And I, that

0: That lady is the luckiest person I think I've ever seen in my life. And she found a slot machine that just absolutely loved her. It was really incredible. And you saw some of that yesterday before we left.
1: I can tell. I'm going to tell a story about you. Is that okay?
0: I don't care.
1: And I might piss off my wife in telling this story. She's like, I did not realize Joe was that competitive with his wife. He said, one thing if it's his brother, it's one thing if it's you, but I've never seen somebody get so happy for and angry at the same time when she's winning and you're losing.
0: Yes, obviously. I mean, I am competitive, but I'm sitting there next to her.
1: Oh, but angry mad.
0: Saturday night,
1: money.
0: Saturday night, and then again on Sunday morning. And I'm like, I'm losing my butt at the machine, same machine, but right next to her. Uh-huh. And I can't win a damn thing. And all I hear is bells, bing, ding, ding, blah, ding, blah, and I'm going, what the hell?
1: Yeah.
0: What? You keep winning, and I'm not winning anything.
1: Yeah, but then you ask for a little allowance, and she gladly gives it to you.
0: Well, I have to. It's like, honey, I ran out of money.
1: Can I have some more?
0: Yes.
1: Can I have some more?
0: Jeez. So, look, in that respect, I'm competitive. I would like to contribute, but I'm happy she was winning. She lessened the blow of Las Vegas, so it all worked out well.
1: But doesn't it seem to always work out that way?
0: It really does.
1: Well, I mean, if one machine is hot, the one next to it's not going to be. That's on you for sitting on the machine next to her.
0: Well, no, I switched. There were like, it's a Wheel of Fortune slot machine. So there was like five of them sitting right there, same machine. And so I would move up and down, and none of them. It's just that she found the one that, I don't know, maybe she gives off a more positive vibe than I do.
1: It's possible. Yeah. Yeah.
0: I don't know. I can't, man.
1: I can assure you she gives off a much more positive vibe than you do. Although my wife actually won a lot of money this weekend. She hit a couple grand in a slot machine, and I was like, which one? She showed me. I'm like, how do you play? I don't know. I just kept pushing a button, and it kept adding up money.
0: That's all that matters.
1: We did most of our winning between midnight and 4 a.m. Saturday.
0: Yeah.
1: That four-hour window had us come home with more money. Because up until then, I can't say that was the case. So I was really happy with late Saturday night, Sunday morning.
0: I was happy too, and again, my wife lessened the blow, and so it was all good. It was a fun trip this time. I mean, it's always fun, but this trip was just a blast. I mean, it may have been the best one. We had so many listeners out there and friends, and Coyote was out there and the Harry. I mean, we had a bunch of people out there that were coming by, and it was just a good time.
1: I hope Coyote survived, because Coyote almost didn't survive an escalator.
0: Yes.
1: And I never saw him after that.
0: Dude, well, it's weird because we're riding down this escalator. Coyote's in the back. Your daughter and her friend are right there. Kerbo are right there, you know, one step down from him. And I'm one step down from them. And all I feel is beer on my back.
1: Yeah.
0: And it's like, wait. I thought Erica's throwing beer on me.
1: Well, no, she won't waste it.
0: Well, I'm just saying.
1: But Coyote, and that was like at 4 o'clock in the afternoon.
0: It was. We had just gotten off the air.
1: And never seen him. I never saw him the rest of the weekend.
0: Although, he's okay.
1: I did see a guy, not at Circa, over at the D. He had a really good, I've never seen this before, but don't fall down an escalator. This dude fell down the escalator, and then he got up and he fell again, and so the escalator kept going up, and he kept rolling down, and he looked like he was in a dryer. And then, and I thought he was stuck at one point, but no, because he got near the top, would try to stand up, and then fall over again and tumble all the way down, and then the escalator carried him back up until finally they shut the thing off to get him safely off the escalator.
0: Was he just hammered or what?
1: Yes.
0: Okay.
1: Oh, yeah.
0: All right.
1: Yeah.
0: Well, then that's okay, then. That happens.
1: Coyote is chiming in. He is alive
0: he's
1: on the
0: fine.
1: YouTube chat.
0: Good.
1: David Macias wants to know if anybody farted on the plane,
0: Not
1: Joe.
0: That I smelt.
1: All right, good.
0: Did you?
1: No.
0: All right, so
1: no.
0: I guess we're good. Well, you know, most people, you know, don't do that out of respect to everybody else. So, you know what I watched on the plane ride home yesterday? And I didn't even know it was going to be 9 to 5 was on ABC last night.
1: Well, that's and you watched that on the plane?
0: I did. How about that? I hadn't seen that movie in a long time, but out of respect to Dolly Parton.
1: And I know there is a deal going around that September 25th needs to be known as Dolly Parton Day for the 925. I hope that happens.
0: Well, sure.
1: I hope that
0: happens.
1: I hear
0: they're going to rename the Nashville airport.
1: For somebody that doesn't like to fly, she gets an airport.
0: Yeah, that's...
1: And I saw somebody tweet, she would appreciate the joke. and apparently they're planning two big music festivals in her honor.
0: Good.
1: Apparently one of those was sort of in the works before she passed, but no public memorial. It will be two big celebratory shows, one in London and one here in the States sometime in 2027.
0: Well, that's awesome. I hear my girl Ella Langley last night or over the weekend at one of her concerts paid tribute to Dolly. So, it's good. I'm glad she's getting the tributes and all that she deserves. It's a good thing.
1: Your girl Ella Langley, by the way, and hopefully is headlining this big Dolly Parton tribute if that's the case. She is about to do something, a record that you would not expect, I don't want to say her to break, but... Choosing Texas.
0: Yes.
1: Has broken the record for the most weeks at number one on the Billboard Hot 100 for a non-holiday song. 20 weeks at the top, right? It also holds on, if it holds on for three more weeks, it will surpass Mariah Carey's All I Want for Christmas Is You.
0: It's just a really catchy song. I mean, it's a good song. And, well, there's Ella Langley.
1: Yeah.
0: So all of those things are working for it. Pledge has a good idea. The Dolly's movie ought to be now called 9 to 4 out of respect for Jaden Daniels.
1: As long as we all start getting off work at 4, I am down.
0: That'd be okay, wouldn't it?
1: I am down with that.
0: Good stuff.
1: Absolutely.
0: Good stuff. Well, it was a busy weekend in the NFL for sure. It was cutdown day yesterday. And the Cowboys, as expected, I think, got rid of some guys. Sam Williams, Jaden Blue, Phil Maffa.
1: Mm-hmm. I can't say that all of those were expected.
0: Well, Sam Williams was. At least I thought he would be. And then Jaden Blue, I don't know if it was expected or not, but I'm not surprised.
1: Yep.
0: Just because of the way Shoddy was talking about him. We're going to go over the Cowboys' cuts. There were some trades made as well. One of them between the Cowboys and the Texans. Which might help the Texans' struggling offensive line. We'll see. I'm just saying it might. I don't know if there's any hope for that offensive line. And, well, even if you get a good offensive line, your quarterback's going to throw 10 interceptions. So, what are you going to do? We'll talk about all of that when we continue here on The Blitz on 94.1 San Antonio Sports Star.
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12: This is Rob Thompson, and you're listening to the home of the Cowboys, 94.1 San Antonio's Sports Star. Back here on a mellow Monday. Happy to be back in San Antonio. Fun weekend, but it's always good to get back home. I'm Joe Reinagle. He's Jason Minix. And, well, at least for now, we're upright. We're talking. Coyotes all right. So, all is right with the world.
13: All is right with the world. Great weekend.
12: Yes, it was.
13: Great, great weekend.
12: Circa is just a blast.
13: It really is. And when you're out there, and obviously, you know, we know a lot of the people there that are with Circa. They know we're from San Antonio. The listeners that were out there with us, just general people. Boy, the talk about the Spurs.
12: Oh, yeah.
13: The talk about, we saw four different UTSA pieces of gear.
12: We did.
13: A couple of different UTSA hats on different people that weren't necessarily associated with our group. There was that one guy. He's like, dude, UTSA, I thought he was a San Antonio type.
12: Yeah,
13: Blitz listener. No, he's from East Texas. He went to the same or grew up in the same town that Jeff Traylor did.
12: Ah,
13: and so he's a fan of UTSA. I was like, oh, you know Jeff? No, I'm just rooting for him because he's a good guy.
12: Well, he is a good guy. By the way, Jeff Traylor's going to join us today here on the Blitz. Coming up about 4:35. We're going to start our segments with Jeff Traylor every Monday.
13: Yep.
12: So that's coming up. We've also got a special guest coming up as well.
13: Brian Jones.
12: Brian Jones is coming up with us at about 3:35 today or so, 3:15.
13: Good dude. Works for CBS, former Longhorn. Let's talk some college football. Why not? Also, I see on our YouTube chat somebody asking about Indy Kalu. Yes, Indy will be on with us every week. His kid's a big-time college football player.
12: At Florida.
13: You know, making all that NIL cash.
12: I know it.
13: And cheap-ass Indy Kalu is still flying commercial.

0: So, because of his travel schedule, Indy will be with us every Monday around 5:15. Not starting this Monday because it's Labor Day. So the following Monday, and because Tuesdays that's too early for him because he's got a real job now, and you know if he's going to watch his kid play wherever that is, Monday morning is his travel day, and yeah, blah blah blah. So every Monday afternoon around 5:15. Starting the week after Labor Day, Indy Kalu will be on with us to talk Texans.
1: Looking forward to that. And we're going to talk about this, but I do want to mention it because it's out there right now. Ross Dillinger with Yahoo Sports is reporting that the SEC could resort to extreme measures against LSU if they continue on this quest to use former pro football players and sign them and bring them in, including as harsh as kicking them out of the SEC.
0: Now, let's stay on this. We'll get to Jaden Blue getting cut here in a moment. There is so much going on in college athletics. Games have already started. And everybody will have played a game by the end of this weekend. So whether you call it week zero or week one or whatever the hell you want to call it, how about North Carolina?
1: I'm very happy about that.
0: But when you look at where we're at right now and all the different judges, and I don't know with LSU and the SEC if that is just a threat or would they actually go through it? Because if you're the SEC, losing LSU, sure, somebody will take their place in a heartbeat. If you're LSU, the piece of the TV pie that you would lose, let's try to go independent. I don't know if there's another network out there that would pay them the way NBC plays Notre Dame. So and maybe this is the SEC's way of just throwing it out on the table and saying, we're serious about this. You can't do it. And not that I have changed my mind about how I feel about NFL players coming back to college. The guys that, you know, got cut or asked for their release to go back to school. I still think that is wrong. But I heard Jeff Traylor on this morning with Rob and AJ say something that I hadn't thought about it in these terms before. I still disagree with the idea, and so I'm disagreeing with Jeff Traylor, but he does pose an argument that makes you go, He said, they changed the rules so late in the game, it's not the kid's fault. Now, Jeff often says it's not the kid's fault. It's the adults in the room.
1: Sure, and he's right.
0: But Jeff Traylor said that all these kids that are eligible to come back under this particular lawsuit, there was a rule that got put in place that said they couldn't come back. So what was their option? Go pro or go work at wherever you can go get a job, but your college eligibility was over. And they were suing, saying this is wrong. And now the judge has said, you know what? Yep, you guys can come back. So what Jeff Traylor was saying this morning was all these guys would have stayed in college if they didn't put in that rule and then change that rule again. So while they went to the NFL, because that was the option they had at the time. Coming back to college was not an option. Now that it's an option again, they want to come back. Now, at the same time, I think Rob said, well, would you take one of these guys? And he said, I wouldn't cut one of my guys to make room for him. But if it happened naturally, like an injury or somebody gets in trouble and gets kicked off the team and a spot was open, sure, he would bring in one of these guys.
1: Well, again, I think UTSA is a little bit different situation than, say, somebody in the SEC just simply because of the money that they can pay and can't pay. So I don't know if Jeff Traylor would have that that option at the ready. Maybe he would, maybe he wouldn't. I don't know.
0: Not likely a problem he's going to face.
1: True. So, again, I get where he's coming from, and I think that's what a lot of these college coaches are saying. Some guys busted their butt for 9 months, earned a spot on the team, and you're going to bring in a guy that's a little bit better than he is, and all of a sudden that guy is put back on the bench. And I think a lot of coaches are against that.
0: Except Lane Kiffin.
1: Lane Kiffin. Lane Kiffin would sell his mother if it meant a win in a game. So I don't know, you know, what's going on there. There's no way LSU is going to allow this. If the SEC is coming out with this now and saying, look, extreme measures, and that could be, I mean, you're talking about a death penalty in that case, kicking you out of the conference. There's no way that LSU

0: is going to go that far to do that. I don't care whether Lane Kiffin wants it or not. Somebody's going to come to their senses and say, that's the end of this nonsense.
1: You know, again, just because you can doesn't mean you should.
0: Exactly.
1: And whether it's Dan Lanning, who with his comments, there's no way Dan Lanning could ever do this now.
0: Mm-mm.
1: Because of his comments. I think Sark is the same way. I think Jeff Traylor is the same way. You think about the short-term reward versus the long-term risk if you're Lane Kiffin. There is no loyalty anyway, and certainly no loyalty in college athletics, right? None. But if you're recruiting a guy, and maybe recruiting has changed so much now this doesn't matter, for a program like an LSU, a program like a Texas or a Texas A&M, a program like a UTSA, recruiting still plays a big factor in it.
0: Mm-hmm.
1: But yep. If you're Lane Kiffin and you're talking to a mom or a dad or the player or the agent, whoever's important in the decision-making process for that particular player, and he's making you a promise, how do you believe him? How do you trust him?
0: You don't.
1: You know, you can, you know, it's one thing to bust your ass and earn it. Just like somebody can come in and beat you out of a job. You still have to earn it on the field. But these players are going to play, and they're going to take a spot of somebody that had earned it going against the competition he faced all spring and summer. And I don't know how a coach worth of salt that you could trust would tell you, hey, man, you did everything right, but this guy, he was with the Browns, and now he's coming in. So, all right, go sit down.
0: Exactly. And then, and how does that play? And again, if you want to play for LSU, and then – you're right. It is a trust issue. Do I trust Lane Kiffin, or is he going to sell me out just as soon as he possibly can? So that's what it is. But look, the SEC apparently is serious about this, and I have to believe that somebody at LSU is going to come to their senses and tell Lane Kiffin to sit down and forget about this dream and just go with what you've got and be a college coach and start recruiting players. How about that?
1: Well, and again, I mean, and whatever you're paying them. But I can promise you, while it is about the money, and the guy that's going to lose his job is still probably, I don't know how their deals work, but he's still going to make a lot of money. But his playing time is going to be reduced, which impacts his ability to go to the NFL. And if I'm the agent for that player that's about to lose his job, I think I'm making a lawsuit too, because everybody is suing everybody. But now, because I am moving down on the depth chart, because you brought in a player that was in the NFL, you're impacting my chances of getting to the NFL because of the reduced playing time. So that could affect my future income. Why not sue him? Everybody else in college athletics has a lawyer.
0: Absolutely. You might as well. I mean, it's just a can of worms, and the whole thing is just, it's just bad. And I guarantee you, and I know some people say, well, it's not going to affect everybody. It's just these guys. Well, I don't think that's the case, because what's going to keep a guy from suing to get his way, regardless of what the rule is? I mean, if this works and plays out, the lawyers are going to make a lot of money.
1: And again, this group, this individual group, you're right. And hearing Jeff Traylor put it the way he did this morning, they would have stayed in college if they didn't put in that other rule. All right. But once this happens, man, those floodgates are open for everybody. I know some of you don't care. Some of you think the kid should be able to come back to school. And look, if they want to actually go to class, great. That doesn't mean they have a right to go play college football.
0: No, it doesn't. And you want to go back to school, you're more than welcome to go back to school. But playing football, it's not a right. All right, it's not. It's a gift. I mean, and you're talented enough to do it, because not everybody is. Not everybody's talented enough to play college football or pro football, but if you are, props to you. God bless you. But, I mean, there are rules you got to play under, and a school does not have to let you back.
1: Now, that said, does Jaden Blue still have college eligibility?
0: Well, you think Sark's going to take him back after what he said today?
1: No.
0: There ain't no way. Ain't no way that's going to happen. We'll talk about Jaden Blue and the rest of the Cowboys' cuts. They made some trades as well, and one of the guys they traded for could replace one of the guys that's already on the roster. Speaking of replacing people, it is the NFL, and that's a little bit different, huh? We'll talk about Dallas Cowboys football and some stuff, maybe even some Houston Texans, since apparently somebody put me in a Texans shirt today on our San Antonio Sports Star YouTube page. I'm not sure why
1: you
0: did that. And
1: you look upset about it, too.
0: Well, I am upset about it.
1: You look angry.
0: I don't like the Texans. I don't like the city of Houston.
2: Someone behind the scenes definitely had a little fun at your expense with that thumbnail.
1: What did your phone just say?
0: I guess he's listening.
1: That was perfect.
0: He's listening to me talk about the horrible joke that Pledge.
1: So your Alexa is a dude?
0: Well, he's
1: what
0: he's
1: is
0: not,
1: that?
0: He's not Alexa. He's
1: clearly.
0: I don't know what they call it.
1: Although it's 2026, you got to check.
0: I don't know what he's called.
1: Your
0: but
1: phone
0: yeah,
1: just chimed in. Perfect, spot on.
0: Yes.
1: Yeah.
0: Somebody's having a little fun at your expense.
1: Behind the scenes.
0: His name is James Pledger, and he works at this fine radio station.
3: I thought they were one of your Super Bowl picks.
0: I had not officially pledged, and now that you did that to me, I may just change my mind.
1: Ah, here we go.
0: Here we go. Yeah. Yeah. See, you know, I can hold a grudge.
1: Yeah, petty Reinagle.
0: It is a mellow Monday here on the Blitz. We've got some mellow mushroom. We got a gift card, $50 gift card we're going to be giving away. We've also got some missions tickets we're going to be giving away today. And some UTSA tickets we're going to be giving away
1: UTSA
0: a little bit later today.
1: UTSA fans need to show up in the dome because apparently there's a whole lot of people from the Valley coming up this weekend to go to that game.
0: I've heard estimates of 30,000.
1: I know they've sold out their quote-unquote allotment. The Alamo Dome holds a lot of people. You can't be like USC and not have anybody show up if you're a UTSA fan. And you can't look and go, it's the Valley School. This would be easy. That team is good. They were really good last year. I think 9-3.
0: They're good.
1: Travis Bush, a hell of a coach. They got some players down there.
0: They do. It's not going to be it's not a cupcake city for UTSA, that's for sure. They're going to have to play and play well. We'll talk to Jeff Traylor about that, obviously, coming up at 4:35. But in the meantime, we will talk some Cowboys and Texans roster cuts happened over the weekend, and where do they go from here? This is the Blitz on 94.1 San Antonio Sports Star. Don't know what your plans are for Labor Day, but I tell you what, one of the plans ought to be is heading out to the Big Blind. The Big Blind, it's right out there by the Root Pub. You've seen it. I know you've been to the Root Pub. It's right there as you walk into the Root Pub, it's right there on the left-hand side. Angry Elephant's right there on the right-hand side. The Big Blind is a great place to go. Look, I love playing poker. Just got back from Vegas gambling, and I can't wait to get into the Big Blind because they've got tournaments designed for everybody. Every skill level doesn't make any difference. You can go in there and play. You can have fun, and it's just a blast. In fact, this Labor Day, they've got a backyard barbecue going on, cooked by George the Green-Eyed Mexican. And we've had some food.
1: George is fantastic.
0: He is outstanding.
1: A world champion barbecuer.
0: He's great, and he's just a good dude, too. Brisket, sausage, pinto beans, Jim potatoes, and pecan cobbler. All of that going on Saturday, September the 5th, and then again on Monday, Labor Day Monday, September the 7th. So make your plans out there. And keep this in mind, too, at the end of the month. I want to tell you about what they got going on, because they always have something going on at the Big Blind. They give away Harleys. Harleys! They're giving them away. There's going to be two winners on Saturday, September the 26th, and Sunday, September the 27th. 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
3: It's good to be back home in San Antonio. This is the Blitz on 94.1 San Antonio Sports Star. I'm Joe. He's Jason. A lot happened over the weekend while we were playing and partying in Las Vegas.
7: Well, we were working. Work.
3: Well, it is. It's always work. Yeah. You know, we got to entertain the folks that went out there. Mm-hmm. Yes.
8: Yeah. you know, it's interesting. You think about some of the cuts that the Cowboys made. And what the roster was going to look like. Yep, they kept Mingo and Cam Brown. They did cut Jaden Blue, which, again, not a surprise. But they also cut Phil Moffa.
3: Yeah.
8: I didn't think they would let both of them go. And then, like, what are they going to do at running back? Well, they pick up a running back today that they claimed off waivers from Arizona. Sam Williams got cut. Sam is a prime example of, he was a part of last year's. It was signed a one-year, $2 million deal, but they got better defensively, pushed him down the depth chart, and basically out of the locker room. I don't want to say out of the league. Somebody is likely to pick him up.
3: Well, it'll be interesting to see, you know, what happens with him. I think, you know, the guy they picked up, former TCU running back, and I'm going to find it here.

0: But it's interesting, just simply because I don't know if he's any better than
1: well,
0: Jaden Blue.
1: Clayton Adams was the offensive coordinator or the offensive line coach with the Cardinals when he was there.
0: And Marty DeMarcado.
1: So there's the relationship that they know, but you know, with Jaden Blue as a Longhorn fan, you want it to work, but his work ethic questions were there coming into the draft. He was a fifth-round pick. Last year was a disaster. Everything you heard from Brian Schottenheimer over the offseason was positive, so maybe that does surprise you. Same thing with Phil Moffa. And then you hear Brian today say, yeah, I don't even know if either one of those guys are coming back to the practice squad.
2: We said to both those guys that we weren't sure, that we were not sure that it would go that direction. And that's as honest as I could be with them.
0: Mm-hmm. Yeah, I mean, you got to appreciate the honesty. I think Blue kind of sealed his fate last year. He came in with an attitude with stuff that he wasn't doing. And not really taking this thing seriously. And I think a lot of these college stars take the NFL for granted.
2: Yeah, it's not that Jaden didn't do anything. It's that Malik Davis, you know, did things, you know, were heavy at safety. You know, there's different positions like, you know, 53. You know, we were going to reach out to the league and see if they let us keep 55 or 56. And, you know, we decided probably shouldn't call. But, like, it's more about these other guys doing certain things that we felt like they were deserving a spot on this roster. And so, again, I really wish Jaden nothing but the best. He's a talented, talented young man. And, you know, I'm sure he's going to land on his feet and have an awesome, awesome career.
1: Yeah, it just ain't going to be here. I don't even know if I'll bring that dude to my practice squad.
0: Exactly.
1: Like, you didn't do enough to take one of those spots.
0: And you know what's, and this is no disrespect to Phil Moffa or the other guy that they cut to. I can't pronounce his name.
1: Is he?
0: But Jaden Blue, I mean, could you not beat those guys out? I mean, Malik Davis has been hanging around for a long time, but you're not even good enough to win the third string running back job. That's a problem. And I don't know that, anybody takes him unless somebody has an injury or whatever the case may be, but my goodness. That just doesn't seem like glowing. Either one of those guys. And I'm talking about Moffa as well.
1: It's not a ringing endorsement. I do think they'll both probably get picked up on somebody's practice squad and see what the there is, if there's anything. Maybe they end up in the UFL. And I think because he's a Longhorn, even though he was taken in the fifth round, and Moffa was taken in that same draft in the seventh round, but you look at Blue, because he has that Texas name associated, and a lot of people listening to this show watch a lot of Longhorn football, and you saw what he did in Austin, and so you were excited, but there's a reason he slipped to the fifth round. But I think he had second or third round expectations from fans, and then he showed up with the stupid shoes, and then there was this, and then it was that last year, a rough rookie year. And again, listening to Brian Schottenheimer all offseason and through training camp, maybe he had turned the corner, but clearly not. To even have your coach say, man, just being honest, I don't know that you're coming to the practice squad, which again is a bit of a surprise. I think one of the other, I don't want to call it surprises to a degree, knowing you weren't going to be able to hide Milton on the practice squad, they did have to keep three quarterbacks.
2: Yeah, I think, you know, at the same time, you know, they just, you know, the competition's not over. You know, we need to, you know, just continue to assess so many positions. But those guys have made it really, really hard on us. And it's been a awesome, you know, competition. And, you know, we're still piecing the puzzle together. And that's where this thing is very fluid.
1: That's why you say it's the initial 53-man roster, because
0: exactly.
1: It is fluid.
0: Well, Sam Howell played very well Saturday night.
1: Yep.
0: He really did. Now, granted, again, it's preseason, and I'm not sure the competition he was playing against, but he looked good, threw some nice balls, and directed the offense very well.
1: The big news was the trade for Broderick Jones with the Pittsburgh Steelers and what that means. Now, I'm not really 100% sure how I feel about this trade as far as right now. When I first saw it, I thought, man, this is great. They're building for the future. Then they trade Nate Thomas to the Texans. Now I'm like, well, now I'm back to Broderick Jones. 3 weeks ago on August 7th, told this to the Pittsburgh media, quote, "I got a long way to go, man. I missed a lot of football. I can just feel it when I get out there. Just when it's time to throw my hands or flash or replace or anything, you know, I just got to get back. It's the muscle memory that's got to come back. I feel good. My sets are still there. I just got to get back to being able to play football. You know what I mean? However long that takes, I'm willing to do it." Now, he had that neck injury. High draft pick, a lot of expectation, played some good football. Surgery on his neck. What's the strength like in his neck? How ready is he actually going to be? Brian Schottenheimer said they're comfortable with where they are as far as his neck and medicals go.
2: Yeah, well, again, our understanding was, you know, Pittsburgh wanted to play him more than you would normally a guy, Nick, that's that accomplished 36 starts in the NFL, and they wanted to play him so everyone would feel good about him physically being able to play. And, you know, you watch the film, he's playing on the right side, the left side, he's pulling, he's hitting people, stuff like that. So, you know, went through all the physical stuff that we needed to get done, and we're very, very comfortable and confident that he's good.
0: Mm-hmm. Well, and that's not good news for Terrence Steele, apparently. Because looks like he was brought in to compete with him.
1: Well, you know, as Shoddy said today, Terrence Steele is being a real pro about it.
2: Elite, you know, elite professional. Terrence is one of those guys. And one of the things I said to Terrence, just sharing with you guys more than I probably planned to, was, you know, we need to figure out the right way to get him his work, but also not overwork him. You know, he's played a lot of football around here. And so he's never asked for a rep off ever. And so that's a little bit of us having to find, okay, what's the right way to do this? You are competing now with Broderick, but the conversation with him was very easy, and it's what you love about the guy. And I wouldn't bet against Terrence Steele.
1: Mm-hmm.
0: Yeah.
1: Mm-hmm.
0: But that's why you went out and got Broderick Jones.
1: And there's big competition there now.
2: Yeah, well, again, I mean, Terrence obviously is the right tackle 1A.
1: 1A.
2: And Broderick has to show, you know, that he can do that. So no one's saying Terrence isn't going to be the starter. We're saying that Broderick was brought here for a reason. And these are competitions that we have in a lot of different spots. Just because it's, you know, 10 days or 13 days removed from opening day, we've got time to make those decisions. And, again, it will be a lot of fast learning for Broderick, and Terrence Steele is very, very excited about his opportunities to win the job and stay in the position that he's held for a very, very long time here. And like I said, I just know how to do things one way, and that's to be upfront and honest with the guys.
0: You know, that's got to be tough. And Shoddy, he said he didn't like this time of year when he's got to go and explain to these guys why they're no longer going to be Dallas Cowboys. But it's got to be tough. I mean, you know, guys come in, they work hard, but you can only keep 53.
1: Well, and again, even if you have a job, if you're not playing at the level. See, we started camp worried about left tackle with Tyler Guyton.
0: Mm-hmm.
1: It was like, man, what's going on with Terrence Steele? And clearly Nate wasn't getting it done at all at either tackle. He's a swing tackle. I mean, we thought he was competing with Tyler Guyton for the starting spot with left tackle. Turns out, yeah, that's not the case. It's actually right tackle where they need some help with Terrence Steele not being up to the level where they want him to be. And now Broderick Jones, he's got basically 2 weeks to, if he wants to be the opening day starter, to go win the job.
2: A lot of hours spent with Connor Riley, Kyle Fuller. And this is what we're calling a ramp-up week. So, you know, we're going to, you know, get these guys back, get them thinking some football. We're going to ramp them up from acclimation, getting used to the heat. We'll have a shells practice tomorrow, hour and a half. The next day we'll have a hour 45-minute practice. Bad news for you guys, it will be at 8 o'clock in the morning, so you guys have to set your alarms for that. But I think it's important. I want to get these guys out on the grass, you know, take care of their bodies a little bit. And so I think Broderick, you know, he'll be learning on the fly. But I've seen right tackles and receivers and DBs come in and play within a week of really a couple days. And we'll see how he does learning. But, you know, he's a very talented young man. And we think he and Terrence will have a heck of a battle.
0: Wow. Look, to me, that doesn't speak well of Terrence Steele and his future there. But we'll see what happens. But I think playing right tackle, I'm not sure. I mean, it's probably a lot of the same stuff you did with Pittsburgh. Just some plays and maybe some tweaks here and there. So I don't think he'll have an issue. I mean, if he looks good and he's got, what, 2 weeks now? A little less than 2 weeks to prove that he can play and play at a high level, then who knows who's going to start game one?
1: I mean, he was the 14th overall pick out of the University of Georgia. I think he's 6'5", 3'10", something like that. And his offseason was spent with Mike McCarthy. So there's going to be a lot of similarities, between what McCarthy was doing and what Brian Schottenheimer is doing. And, again, it's not like he was a bust of a first-round pick. He was injured and then replaced. I'm still like the idea of Broderick Jones, yes, if he's healthy.
2: Yeah. So to be very clear, Broderick's a guy, a lot of talent. They've moved him around on the left and the right side. When we made the trade, the first thing I did was I reached out to Terrence Steele and told Terrence that Broderick's coming here to compete with him to be the starting right tackle. We're not going to move Broderick around. As you guys can imagine, Terrence Steele was the ultimate pro. Shoddy, I get it. I appreciate the phone call. You didn't have to make the phone call. I said, I did, because I respect you that much as a teammate and a player. So Broderick will be competing with Terrence to be the starting right tackle of this football team. And, five-star athlete, Georgia, high draft pick, elite feet. There's some, fundamental things that we're excited that we feel like we can kind of tighten up. And I know he's really excited to be here. And, again, it goes to that same thing. Sometimes a change of scenery is a good thing.
0: Sometimes it is. But Terrence Steele, he handled it well, apparently, according to Shoddy. But, he can't be feeling too good about now. Or it's going to light a fire in his behind, and he's going to start playing better.
1: One of the two. And, again, you're getting a guy that was first-team All-SEC, has won championships. Last time the Cowboys made a trade with a Pittsburgh Steeler, the change of scenery was really good for one George Pickens. But also, as Brian Schottenheimer said, some of this that we're going to focus on Terrence Steele not playing up to par, because Tyler Guyton is.
2: Every day, and I've been probably Guyton's biggest critic in terms of consistency, and the consistency doesn't matter who he's going up against, insert name as a pass rusher, command of the offense, command of the cadence, the fundamentals are way better. There's a different look in his eye. And that's why I wanted to call him and make sure he understood that the decision to add a very talented player like Broderick is great for our room. It's going to be welcomed by the room, the offensive line. He's done an awesome job, and I wanted to make sure that he knew very clearly that this does not affect him.
1: Yeah. Tyler, this isn't about you. It's about Terrence.
0: I guess. I mean, I don't know why you would tell Tyler Guyton that. I'd want to keep lighting a fire under his ass.
1: I'm
0: not sure why he did that. That makes no sense to me.
1: For their probably mental well-being. You see a trade made. Oh, crap, is that my job? That can negatively impact players. So Brian Schottenheimer has always said he's up front. And I'll go back to something that Wynn used to talk about a lot is, even if you played a good game, Bill Parcells always had players at your position working out on Tuesday. Just
0: absolutely.
1: So you see them. Or,
0: yeah.
1: But you're walking around on eggshells. So the good, the
0: bad.
1: Isn't
0: that what it's all about?
1: I mean, look.
0: That's what football is. It's competition every single day.
1: But there's something about, I think, psychologically, when you know you still have to work your butt off or you could be replaced. Terrence Steele is obviously a prime example of that. Like, man, you're not getting it done. I just brought in a guy that I hope takes your job, or I hope he doesn't take your job, because your level of play is not where it needs to be.
0: Got some breaking news. Adam Schefter reporting the Cowboys are saying adios to Joe Milton.
1: Joe Milton.
0: Joe Milton. They are releasing quarterback Joe Milton.
1: That is interesting on a variety of levels. One, they made a trade for him, tried to develop him. Sam Howell obviously makes a whole lot of sense. But you would think, I mean, you could get a sixth or a seventh round pick for a Joe Milton.
0: Well, you would think so, but the Cowboys are just releasing him. He's gone. And I'm looking at the practice squad as it sits right now, Jason. Izzy, the running back, has made it to the practice squad. Jaden Blue, Phil Maffa have not.
1: But you wonder if Milton will if he clears waivers.
0: Could be. And that could be a spot. Apparently, according to Nick Harris, there's still four spots left on the practice squad. But the guy, the offensive lineman that they got today that was released by the Atlanta Falcons, Wanya Morris, is going to take one of those spots.
1: And I also wonder if there is another move about to be made or has been made, and the Cowboys need that roster spot that Joe Milton had to be able to complete the trade.
0: Could be. Could very well be. It's going to be interesting. But, yeah, that's just breaking right now from Adam Schefter.
1: What?
0: Interesting stuff there, my friend. So, wheeling and dealing, there could be more breaking news throughout the day. You don't want to go anywhere.
1: No.
0: This is the place to be.
1: Absolutely.
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2: Breaking this afternoon, the Cowboys have released quarterback Joe Milton. Of course, that's according to Adam Schefter. Lots of trades over the weekend for the Dallas Cowboys. They send offensive tackle Nate Jones in-state. He's going to the Houston Texans for a 2027 seventh-round draft pick. Today, the Cowboys have picked up former TCU running back Amari DeMarcado. He was waived by the Kansas City Chiefs. They also signed offensive lineman Wanya Morris.
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2: On a Monday. Happy Monday, everybody. Hope you're having a good one out there, whatever you're doing, however you're doing it. Appreciate you coming by here. Spend a little time with us on The Blitz, 94.1 San Antonio Sports Star. I'm Joe Reinagle. Jason Minix is here as well. We survived Las Vegas. We're back, baby.
3: We are back. A little tired,
2: yeah,
3: honestly.
2: A little bit.
3: Well, that's all right, mm-hmm. Because all the news keeps that adrenaline going.
2: It does.
3: And again, Brian Schottenheimer had a press conference 2 hours ago. His press conference was at 1 o'clock today. And at just before 3, Shefty, Joe Milton released. No idea why. Every Cowboy reporter that I'm seeing right now seems surprised. John Machota, he played well in his 2 preseason games and a bit of a... Nick Harris, kind of like me. No trade value? To me, that means they are making a trade... and something's got to happen. DeMarcado, they picked up. I don't know. I mean, is that your roster spot you're giving up?
2: Well, according to Adam Schefter, it is.
3: I mean, that would be rather disappointing. I thought DeMarcado would be a practice squad guy.
2: DeMarcado off waivers from Kansas City. The corresponding move, according to Schefter, is waiving Joe Milton.
3: Although, this is paperwork. DeMarcado has to get signed, and then he can get assigned to the practice squad.
2: Sure.
3: So, you know, he's renting that roster spot.
2: I guess I can't
3: imagine him staying on the 53.
2: You know, I can't either. And nothing against DeMarcado. I don't know.
3: He
2: didn't make it in Arizona. Obviously didn't make it in Kansas City, who, you know, could use running backs for sure. So I'm not sure what this guy's future is with the Dallas Cowboys. We have to wait and see. I have to believe, though, that there might be somebody that gets released or somebody else out there at the running back spot that they can bring in.
3: Now, the Cowboys PR does make it official. They claim Amari DeMarcado off waivers. The corresponding move, they waived quarterback Joe Milton. And if DeMarcado then gets moved to the practice squad, he was waived by Kansas City, then... If Joe Milton clears waivers, they could pick him up. That's a hell of a gamble for the Dallas Cowboys when you're talking about a quarterback.
2: Well, and according to Voice of the Star, that's what the Cowboys' plan is. They want to put Milton on the practice squad, but he has to clear waivers.
3: Yep.
2: Will he? That's the question.
3: Yep. And again, though, I mean, you could have Joe Milton or you can have Will Levis. Nobody claimed the former Tennessee Titan quarterback.
2: Man, somebody will, just because quarterbacks are valuable. Somebody will pick him up, I'm sure. But, you know, it's disappointing that Will Levis didn't stick or didn't come in with didn't do better in his time with Tennessee. Now, Tennessee sucks. I mean, so maybe that's part of it. But you go back to the draft with Levis. And, I mean, he fell big time down that ladder and wasn't drafted until the 2nd round. So, when everybody else thought he was going to be drafted in the 1st round, for sure.
3: Well, mayonnaise in your coffee will do that to you.
2: I guess so.
3: I mean.
2: Something wrong with you
3: doing
2: that.
3: To me, I mean, I hope that there's another move coming that

0: this is more than just roster manipulation. It's kind of like when you see all the cuts made. People were mad that Michael Trigg didn't make it. Cowboys added him to the practice squad. The one running back, Izzy is what we'll call him, number 30. And unless Austin Eckler, who we had on the show last week, ends up with the Cowboys, which would be cool, Izzy can have 30. But I don't know. We'll see.
1: Yep.
0: Again, it's that time of year. You're going to overreact and go, what the hell, to a lot of roster moves that in some ways are just paperwork, things that have to get done. Let's do the Headline Blitz.
2: This is Jason and Joe's Headline Blitz. Two guys, two opinions, never enough time.
0: The Headline Blitz brought to you by Argo Group, specialty insurance for complex risks. A legend has announced his retirement. Messi. Done with international play.
1: Yeah, for now.
0: Wow.
1: I mean, I'm sure if Argentina comes back and says, Lionel, we need you back.
0: Lionel?
1: I know.
0: Lionel?
1: Alexander gets mad at me when I do that, but it's Lionel.
0: Uh-huh.
1: Uh-huh.
0: Now, unrelated story, Lionel Richie hospitalized in St. Louis, had to cancel a concert.
1: Yeah, that's been happening to him a lot.
0: Mm-hmm.
1: There's several concerts that mm-hmm. he's had to leave or didn't show up for. So obviously his health is not good right now, and that's too bad. It really is too bad. But it's the way it is. So Lionel Messi, or just
0: Messi.
1: Leo Messi, is international retirement. Now that's specific because he can still play MLS.
0: Well, I think everybody kind of knew this last World Cup was it.
1: Yeah.
0: And he said he wrote this letter 2 days after Argentina lost, and then his father passed away, and he said, I feel even more comfortable confident in my decision now that his dad has passed. So, and dude, literally a legend. So we'll go from there.
1: Yes.
0: This guy also a legend, but in a very different way. A man has won a lawsuit, but also sent to jail because he used his robot vacuum to record his wife having an affair.
1: I didn't know you could do that.
0: Your Roomba can record.
1: It can?
0: I had no idea either.
1: Wow. I had no idea, but that's what he did, and he was, I think, very, very creative in getting that done, and caught his wife having an affair. But he's going to prison because I guess it violates her privacy. She didn't know if she was being recorded. And so I think that I guess that's against the law.
0: Yeah. Well, I mean, the affair, all that made its way through the courts. And he ends up going to jail.
1: It can't be for a long time. I didn't see it in there how long his sentence was, but I wouldn't assume it's too long. And if he won a lawsuit, I don't know how much money he got, but I'm hiring this dude if I need some creative type, prison or not.
0: Now, if you're Roomba, and I don't know, because it's just described as the robot vacuum cleaner. He was able to access that through the app, and he could talk to his wife using its audio feature, which is actually kind of interesting.
1: Again, it is.
0: I don't know that my Roomba does this, but, you know, there's sometimes, like, if she doesn't answer her phone, can you just get on the app and start screaming at your wife to pick up your damn phone, right? That could be a possibility. But the vacuum's camera also caught her with another man on video. And he was able to record the footage off of the app and use that in his evidence, for his evidence for, for the divorce and lawsuit, and he won that part, but then he had to go to jail because that invaded her privacy.
1: You know how he suspected this? When I was reading the article, there was a strange toothbrush left in the bathroom.
0: Well, that typically would be. I don't need
1: either that or the toilet seat's up. Yeah, one of the two.
0: One of the two. The video showed his wife changing clothes, embracing her alleged lover, and moving around the house unclothed. And then some strange naked dude lying on the sofa.
1: Yes. Jeez, man. Unbelievable.
0: Yep.
1: Well, props to this guy for using his creativity, because I didn't know that was allowed. I don't have a Roomba or a robotic vacuum cleaner, but now I may never get one. Not that I'm worried about it. I'm not worried about it. I'm just saying.
0: I have no idea. See, that app is on my wife's phone. So, like, when she was in North Carolina,
1: she was probably watching you, hell, dude.
0: I mean, sure. You want to check on the dog? See what we're doing? I don't know, but if anything ever needed to be done, I had to call her to either change the times that it would work, and then we got a dog. So now we have it instead of going in the afternoon, just in case the dog has an accident, we now do it very early in the morning so we're home. Because the last thing I want to do is show up at the house and realize that the dog couldn't hold it and Roomba decided to spread it all over the floor. That ain't happening at my house.
1: Yeah.
0: That happened to a good friend of mine. And good Lord, no. I want nothing like that to happen.
1: No. No. Gen Z. What is Gen Z exactly? What's the age group for
0: them
1: that?
0: Damn kids.
1: What do we know what the age group is for Gen Z?
0: Read the story and I'll Google it.
1: It's young people, I'm sure. So
0: younger.
1: So some Gen Z men, according to this article, are skipping showers before dates. They're not using deodorant in a new method called pheromone maxing in hopes of natural odor making them more attractive. Now, ladies, I don't know what you're into, and you do you. But if you want some stinky-ass dude walking up to the restaurant or having – is that really attractive? Stink?
0: According to Google, born between 97 and 2012. So they're in their mid-20s and early 30s.
1: So 14 to 29, according to Pledge. Okay. Well, 14-year-olds, I'm not worried about them being on dates.
0: You know what you worry about with a 14-year-old? The amount of Axe body spray that they wear. You might actually rather them go without deodorant than to have on the amount of Axe body spray that some of them wear.
1: I just can't imagine that women find that as attractive. Some dude that didn't shower or no deodorant and wants to, they're in natural odor. Hey, let me tell you something, fellas, your natural odor stinks. All right, it stinks. My goodness. I mean, I'm speaking to myself too. My natural odor is not pleasant. You got to take a shower.
0: Use
1: a little deodorant.
0: Wear deodorant.
1: Hell.
0: Brush your hair.
1: Oh my gosh, these damn kids, I tell you what.
0: Yeah, but if the guys are doing that, the Gen Z guys, are the Gen Z ladies also?
1: And not unless they live in France.
0: Oh. Why France?
1: Well, then they don't shave their armpits, do they, in France?
0: But do they wear deodorant?
1: Well, I don't know.
0: What does France have to do with it?
1: Well, I'm just saying. I mean, ladies.
0: The Gen Z types, like, you know, we got to save animals and stuff, so I'm not going to use that product. I'd rather my pits stink.
1: Well, no, because it's bad, all right? It's not good.
0: Although it might be better than the amount of Axe body spray.
1: Now, I don't know.
0: It's high school football season. You go to some of those schools, like, good Lord. You know, stop.
1: Well, I mean, you know, that's why I used to have those Polo vending machines in bathrooms at bars. Remember that? Those Polo cologne things
0: the
1: in there.
0: The green bottle?
1: Yeah.
0: Yeah.
1: Where you can
0: and Dracar.
1: Slap
0: was
1: it
0: Dracar
1: on?
0: Back when we were in Stetson.
1: Oh, my god.
0: When
1: gosh.
0: We were in high school. Do you use Stetson?
1: Dude, I don't care who you are, fellas. Your natural odor stinks.
3: Stop it.
1: Yeah, just don't do it. Take a shower. Have a little respect for this woman.
0: Hell, I'm just worried about me. If I get on an elevator with you, I don't want to smell you either.
1: Well, nobody does. Nobody wants to smell that. Take a shower, for goodness sake. Now, Katie on our San Antonio Sports Star YouTube page says, in Texas, everyone should shower twice a day at least. Jeez. I like the way she uses the word jeez.
0: Jeez.
1: Yeah, that's my fart monitor on planes. Jeez. And shave your pits, ladies, will you? Just do that. Nobody wants to reach around and go, oh my gosh.
0: I'm just glad you said pits.
1: Pits. Now, if you want to keep everything out, you do you. I'm just saying. And maybe there's some guys that find that attractive. I don't know. If you do, good for you.
0: Just be well manicured, if you know what I mean.
1: Well, Tom Guerrero says maybe the girls do the same. Look, when it comes to that age, guys, they don't really give a damn what the girl smells like.
0: You know what, though? If she smells,
1: Well, it depends on the smell.
0: Well, I mean, certain things might not happen.
1: Yes, well, maybe.
0: Certain things would happen.
1: Maybe, yeah.
0: Yeah. How about them Cowboys? Jake Blue got fired.
1: He sure did. Uh-huh. He sure did. Hey, have you seen this LSU video that's going around? It is genius. Mm-hmm. It's genius. If you haven't seen it, well, you're at the right place. You won't
0: you
1: see
0: can't
1: it.
0: Watch it here.
1: You won't see it, but you can hear it next here on the Blitz 94.1 San Antonio Sports Talk.
0: Ah, football season is here. This is the week where you're probably having a big fantasy football draft party. Best place to go do that is the Rue Pub there at 281 and Redland Road. 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In New Braunfels, you guys are just a couple of weeks away. 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The OG, just down from the Big Blind, right next to the Angry Elephant. 281 in Redland Road. We'll see you at the Rue.
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0: That's a great song. Some good actors in that video too, man.
1: Great song, better video.
0: Well, the video's great because the acting.
1: Yes.
0: I mean, there's two guys in there that deserved Oscars for that.
1: Truly.
0: I think they were named Joe and Jason. They were damn good, I tell you. I'm surprised my agent hasn't called me yet for something else.
1: Well, there is that, and we can't remember the name of the other people that were in there that probably do deserve.
0: Yes, yes, absolutely.
1: A big part of it. They've got another song coming out. Those are boys from A Kingdom Collapse. And I don't know if I'm allowed to say this or not, but what the hell. They've got a song coming out called Victorious. And that video that they do comes out in a couple of days. We're not in that one. It's not near as good. But a major wrestling company has inquired about using that as the theme song for their upcoming pay-per-view.
0: Wow.
1: They got to figure out all the publishing stuff.
0: Well, very cool. Hey, those guys are doing great, and, yep. And I'm glad to see them climbing the ladder of success because they're that good and they've worked their butts off to get where they are. So I hope they have all the success in the world. I really do.
1: UTSA has their home opener this week. They're playing UTRGV.
0: Mm-hmm.
1: And I just saw a screenshot of what it looks like on Ticketmaster. And the visiting side, there's not a lot of blue dots there. There are way too many blue dots on the home side and in the end zone. The Valley is sold out their allotment, but the initial allotment in the contract is only like 2,500. And I've heard thousands are coming up from the Valley.
0: Yeah.
1: The passionate fan base that they have. So get your tickets to go see UTSA this Saturday. We've got some tickets that we're going to give away here in a bit. And Jeff Traylor will join us at 4:35 as we kick off the weekly segments with Jeff Traylor.
0: Well, lots to talk about with Jeff Traylor today. Well, every Monday is the same thing. The guy will answer a question about just about anything. So looking forward to talking to Coach Traylor about 4:35 or so. Brian Jones is going to join us here at the bottom of the hour, about 10 minutes or so from right now. Works for CBS Sports.
1: Yep.
0: Does college football for them. And so a lot of college football questions for Brian as well. But he's another one of those guys. You can talk college. You can talk pros. You can just about anything.
1: He played in the league. Obviously former Longhorn. Just fun guy to talk some college football with. But, you know, it's interesting when you think about what's happening with LSU. The Kansas City Chiefs have claimed Jack Pyburn. Now, he got released and had planned on going to the LSU Tigers. And now he's been claimed by the Chiefs.
0: Well, because I don't think they're going to be allowed to do that. And I think he sees

0: the writing on the wall, and you know, happy somebody picked him up. There's going to be some guys that are going to be trying to get back into the league, I would assume, somehow, some way. But I just don't see this happening. And the LSU thing is really a man, it is a mess right now.
1: You know, it is. Now, he has apparently told LSU, according to Yahoo, that he is withdrawing his claim from the NCAA's 5-for-5 eligibility litigation. And now that he's going to the Chiefs, when Tampa Bay was letting him go, yeah, sure, I'll go back to Baton Rouge. Oh, Kansas City wants me. It's just dumb. The idea of all of it is dumb. And there is a pretty incredible video. Now, this is a video, so you have to understand a little bit of, you know, there's some, we'll play you the audio because it's funny, and you'll just have to visualize what they're doing from SEC Shorts.
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2: 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Stop by any of LSU's dining facilities, grab a quick bite to eat, and catch up on what's happening on one of the many TVs around campus. Who's ready for class schedules? 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
1: One class on
2: LSU,
1: the card it says, introductions
2: always a student
1: to colors.
2: But it's never all work and no play. At LSU, you'll find tons of extracurriculars to keep you busy.
1: Athlete playing flag
2: intramural
1: football with a bunch of guys
2: are a great
1: that
2: way
1: should not
2: to stay
1: be playing
2: active
1: any
2: and
1: kind
2: meet
1: of football.
2: Students at your own skill level. By the end of your first day, your new LSU journey will officially be underway, and you will be changed forever. Because once you're a Tiger...
6: Yep, got it. Boom, it's Buffalo. Let's go. Pack it up.
4: Hey, you want this?
7: Sure.
2: You're always a Tiger.
1: So at the end there, the agent, oh, deal, and he hands his LSU bag with all his free swag in it to just somebody walking by, and then it ends, it says LSU. Somebody was going to do it, might as well be us. A great video put together by at SEC Shorts.
0: Well, and again, you know, it's funny, and we're going to laugh at it, but how embarrassing is that for LSU? Or do they give a damn?
1: They don't give a damn.
0: Obviously, they don't. Now, if you haven't heard, Ross Dillinger with Yahoo Sports is all over this story. And he's talking about the SEC types, everybody but LSU, talking about extreme measures, perhaps, against LSU if they move forward with allowing these players to play. And the death penalty, according to Dillinger, is on the table, and that means kicking them out of the conference.
1: I hope they're serious and it's just not an idle threat. I hope they're serious. Now, if you're an LSU fan, I get, man, that's extreme. But you gotta make a point. And I know Jeff Traylor said this morning with Rob and AJ, he actually isn't against it. He said, I know I'm in the minority with this. But the rule changed, this 5-for-5 deal. So these kids would have stayed in college had they had the opportunity. The lawsuit, so the rule changed. They weren't allowed, so they go and make themselves eligible for the NFL. Then the judge ruling says, no, you are able to come back. So had that rule not gone into place so late, those guys would, according to Jeff Traylor, have likely stayed in college. But because of the rule changes and the timing of the rule changes, they were

0: doing what they needed to do based on the rule at the time, and the rule has changed. But he also said he wouldn't bring one of those guys in unless it happened naturally, like they needed to fill a roster spot because of a medical situation or something else. But he would not bring cut a player that has been busting his ass to bring in one of these guys.
1: Well, and because he's got, you know, he's got scruples, and he cares about the promises he made to the players that are on his roster. And that's exactly right. And look, Lane Kiffin doesn't give a damn. All he wants to do is win. And that's okay. Hey, if that's what you want to do, you know, that's you. And that's Lane Kiffin. And I don't think that surprises anybody. But you look at Sark, you look at, Henning in Oregon, or, Dan Lanning, yeah, at Oregon. I mean, these guys are saying all the right things that they're not going to do this and not going to replace somebody there. And I think that's admirable, without a doubt. So we'll see. We're going to talk to Brian Jones about this. He's going to join us coming up here in about 5 minutes or so. In the meantime, we've got some tickets to give away to go see the San Antonio Missions take on the Midland Rockhounds tomorrow night. This is a four-pack of tickets, a family four-pack, to $2 Tuesday, of course, brought to you by 94.1 San Antonio Sports Star. If you want to go see the Missions take on the Rockhounds on a $2 Tuesday, four of you, all you have to do is be caller what, Minix?
0: Nine.
1: That's your favorite number, isn't it?
0: It is.
1: You like that one, huh?
0: Yeah.
1: You a Tony Romo fan, or is that what it is?
0: I am a Romosexual, but that's not why I go with nine.
1: Why do you?
0: Well, because we have four lines.
1: Oh.
0: So they cycle through twice.
1: Oh, I see. So you're being, like, intelligent about this.
0: There's thought process behind being a radio professional.
1: Okay, well, I didn't know that.
0: Trust me, we know.
1: Okay. Caller number nine, you want to go see the Missions? You can do that. 656-3776, 656-ESPN. Good luck. Caller number nine, Brian Jones, next here on The Blitz, 94.1 San Antonio Sports Star.
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5: Back here on the Blitz on a Monday afternoon. Hope you're having a good one. I'm Joe Reinagel. He is Jason Minix.
6: And, of course, over the weekend while we were in Las Vegas, we had the start of college football and a lot of talk about what's coming up this week and national championship and, of course, the NFL. So who better to talk about than our good friend Brian Jones from at CBS Sports joining us now on the Byers Barricades guest line. Dude, it's football season.
7: Baby, it is here officially this last weekend, and I'm glad people are getting a little smarter instead of calling last weekend week zero. That's week one. There's ball played. It's week one. Let's just call it what it is. I mean, everything is crazy right now. What's up? What's down? The Big Ten has 18 teams. Big 12 has, what, 16? I mean, it's crazy. Anyway, I can't make heads or tails of it, baby, but it's here.
5: It is here, and I know everybody's excited about it. But, yeah, there's controversy all over the place, especially, well, in college football. Brian, what do you think about this whole pro guys going back to college and playing? And what are your thoughts on that?
7: Man, I've gone back and forth on it, guys, because, you know, Al Davis cut me 3 times. Man, that first time he cut me, I was like, okay, I'm going back to school. So I get it, and – why not try it? I mean, these rules are so crazy, and they've got these judges who are allowing it, and they're slapping down the SEC and saying you can't penalize the school nor the players or deny the players. And it's maddening right now, and it's great that we're back on the field. But at some point, we've got to come to a meeting of the minds, and all the smart people who are supposed to be overseeing this sport, all the people with all these letters behind their names, need to get in the room and say, hey, this is the way forward. We don't need Congress. We, the overseers of the game, agree to do this, this, and this. That's it. If you're not with us, bye. If you are, let's go.
6: You know, Brian, as you say that, and I know UTSA head coach Jeff Traylor has used the phrase with us on this show multiple times, don't blame the kids, blame the adults, because they're the ones making the rules or not making the rules.
7: But right.
6: Where I look at it, and part of me is like, all right, even if it's allowed, is it right? How do you, if you're a coach, go to a player that's been busting his tail all offseason to earn a spot and say, you know what, you're either cut or you're now second string because this guy just left an NFL training camp and he's going to take your spot?
7: Well, the college has been the minor leagues for the pros for a long, long time. And now they're being paid as such, and that's part of the deal. And my colleague Rick Neuheiser always says, fair is where you give a ribbon to a pig. So is it fair? No. Is it right? Maybe not. But, hell, I would try it.
6: What do you know about pigs and fairs, Brian? Come on.
7: I know about eating them from the rooter to the tooter.
5: Yes, sir. I get a ribbon for that, too, Brian. Hey, that is for sure. Oh, it's crazy. Let me talk to you about Texas. At the risk of you getting upset with me, like we had Ian Fitzsimmons from ESPN tell me the other day, the pressure is on the University of Texas, and I know you want them to do well this year. What about Sark? If he doesn't make it to the playoffs, a deep run, is he in trouble?
7: Well, you're always in trouble at UT. You're always in trouble at Ohio State. You're always in trouble at Alabama. Those schools get it, and you recognize that when you sign on and say, yeah, I want this gig. They're high-pressure jobs. No one's ever happy unless you're in the playoff on an annual basis, and you better win a title at some point when you get to the playoffs because it's playoff or championship or bust depending on your program. So is he going to be in trouble? Yeah, people are not happy. They didn't make the playoffs a season ago. Not happy. I wasn't happy.

0: that they lost after a bye week at Florida, and he's made excellent changes. He's upgraded this roster. Of course, Coleman coming over at wide receiver, both running backs. Will Muschamp is going to be such a huge help in that locker room, not just on the defensive side of the ball, but throughout that football program. I love me some Will Muschamp, man. And I went to practice a couple weeks ago, guys. They looked the part. They look great. They have a gauntlet of a schedule, but that's part of it. You want to play those type of teams. That's why you go to big-time programs to play in big-time games. So, hell yeah, there's pressure on him. Don't lay eggs. Don't lose the teams you shouldn't lose to, and you'll be just fine.
1: Brian Jones joining us here on The Blitz from CBS Sports and CBS Sports Network, College Football Today and Inside College Football. And if there's a college football show on CBS, Brian Jones is a part of it, and a former Longhorn as well. And as mentioned, you know, we were in Las Vegas over the weekend at Circa Las Vegas, and I find it interesting, the betting odds, Texas is at the top. They're not ranked number one. I kind of like them not being the preseason number one team. What about you?
0: Well, I like where they are, but I'm not going to pick them to win anything until they can crack the code on Georgia. And even Ohio State. Georgia's beaten them 3 straight, Ohio State 2 straight. So that second game of the year is going to tell us a lot about this football team. So I don't get into caught up with the preseason rankings. They're great, excellent, conjecture and speculation and all that stuff for us guys. But, that means nothing to me, man. I want to see the product on the field. I want to see them go and beat teams they haven't been able to defeat. That's going to be key, of course. So who cares where you land at this spot? At this juncture. Who cares? You go out there and you prove it on the field where you're supposed to be.
2: Well, and that brings us to this, Brian, because, you know, Jason and I talk about this all the time. That Ohio State game's not going to make or break either team. Whoever loses this thing, they're still going to have an opportunity. But from a mental standpoint for the University of Texas playing in Austin, how big is that game mentally?
0: Oh, it's ginormous. That is a monumental game. I so wish we had it at CBS. I was saying that a year ago as well, consider it's Big Ten. But that is a huge matchup early on in this season, and it's going to tell us a lot about both of those programs. You want to play in these type of games. Man, I was fortunate to play in some big ball games during my collegiate career, and that's the reason you attend these schools. That one tells you a lot. And what we always hear, and you're going to hear here at the beginning of the season, you learn a lot about your team after that first game. So after Texas State, they're going to know where they need to improve, what they need to work upon. The same for Ohio State after Ball State, maybe. Possibly. I don't know. Maybe not. But at least you're out there on the field. You're going up against a different color jersey from a player standpoint. You know, that's what you want. But, you know, early on, big little bites, man. Take what you can from that Texas State game, and hopefully you can plug whatever gaps, challenges there are that can help you now take on and defeat Ohio State. But, yeah, that game is monumental.
1: It's going to be huge. Brian, I know you played at UT. You're a defensive-minded guy. Everybody talks about Arch. We understand some of the weapons he has. When you were out there watching them practice with your own eyes, and you did say they looked the part, but did you see an area where you're going, man, if they get beat, it's going to be because of this? And what position group is that we should be worried about?
0: Well, I think right now, linebacker, of course, Ty Anthony Smith was dismissed from the team. And I thought if he was going to be the starter, and it didn't look as appear he was, just Crier kid who transferred from Florida State was going to be the starter anyway. But I thought they were a little light in the ass, to tell you the truth. He and Raheem Biles, who comes over from Pitt. And I like this Biles kid. He can fly. Now, if the big boys up front can keep them clean and they can move around and go sideline to sideline, excellent. But in the SEC, it's downhill, 4 quarters, man, and you have to make a commitment. I'm going to stick my neck in there, and it's going to hurt as much in that 4 quarter as it did in the 1st quarter. But you have to go ahead and decide early on, well, this is the way it's going to be. So I thought they were a little light there, and now the depth has taken a hit with Smith being dismissed. So that's the biggest question mark. I think they should be able to run the ball a lot better than they did last year, averaging about 120, 130 on the ground. That was maybe 10th to 12th in the league. You want to be in that top five. So, yeah, that's my biggest question mark. I want to see these backers stay clean and be able to flow.
2: All right, Brian, we mentioned the Dallas Cowboys, or you did when you first came on. And so what do you think about them? We talk about it. The excitement's there again. On paper, they look good. Obviously, you got to play games. But your initial thoughts on the Cowboys?
0: Well, I've always said go and shore up that D-line. And getting Quentin Williams definitely helps. Rashawn Gary, I remember when that kid was getting ready to go to college, man. He was in our CBS Sports Network studios and shook my hand and Adam Zucker's hand, and my hand hadn't been the same since. that dude's got – he's got a grip on it, man, and he's had a tremendous pro career. And so those two, when they came over, I was like, okay, somebody finally gets it. You need to have a defensive line that can wreak havoc, and those are two guys that can do it. And from – you know, moving – beyond that, we'll see. You know, you got to get in the game. It looks good on paper. Of course, Dak very much impressed last season. They said he was 100%. He played as though he was 100%. He's got some stellar, explosive receivers to work with. So they'll be a good football team, but defensively, that's where they really need to improve, and I think they've improved, at least on paper, that side of the ball.
1: Brian Jones, former Longhorn, former NFL linebacker, now with CBS Sports here on the Blitz. And Brian, you're working now with the first ever CTE drug. It's got a name I'm not going to pronounce or try to. I mean, that's we're making progress in the area of CTE, huh?
0: We're trying our best, man. And I give all credit to Dr. Christina Gavignano, partnered with him early on. And we discussed this, you know, at the Super Bowl and Super Bowl row. And so we've got a treatment study for depression and cognitive symptoms, in football players. And so they're seeking men age 30 to 55 who played 11 plus years of tackle football and are currently experiencing depressive and cognitive symptoms. And baricitinib, Barry for short, it's a drug that's already FDA approved and being utilized for arthritis. And what Dr. Gavignano was able to discover is that inflammation is the main driver in a lot of our afflictions, Alzheimer's, Parkinson's, dementia, CTE, inflammation. If we could tackle the inflammation, we can get to treating those underlying symptoms. So she is conducting this study, and if you're interested or you fall into that criteria, 30 to 55 and played 11 plus years of tackle football, reach out to Karina Noll, N-O-L-L. The number is 404-778-7599, 404-778-7599, or the website concussionandcte.org/Barry, B-A-R-I, study. concussionandcte.org/Barry, B-A-R-I, study.
1: And we can get that. I can say Barry.
0: I'll
1: go with the short version there, Barry. I can do that. And again, 11 years of tackle football. So like middle school, little league through high school, it's not just for former big time college or NFL types. I'm glad that they're making progress in that, Brian. I appreciate it.
0: No, I appreciate you guys helping us get the word out, man. And hopefully there's an elixir down the road and we can start treating this stuff in the living.
2: Absolutely. That's Absolutely. What we all hope for. Brian, are you ever in a bad mood, man? You're the happiest dude I know.
0: I try my best. You know, I was just at Oklahoma State last week speaking to that football team, and I said, you know, we can control what we can control, and that's our attitude. And no matter what happens when we wake up, and yeah, life can be difficult at times, but you can be in a good mood or you can be in a bad mood. So I try my damnedest to be in a good mood, man. I'm blessed. There have been ups and downs, but what a life, man. It's been really grand.
1: You know, one thing I know about Brian, always in a great mood and always the best dressed when he walks
2: Absolutely.
1: Into a room.
2: Absolutely, no question about that.
0: Come on.
1: Let's go.
0: We got shows tomorrow. I'll be sharp tomorrow, and I'll be sharp Saturday.
1: Good stuff, man. Brian, enjoy the football season. We'll catch up soon.
0: All right, appreciate you guys. Take care.
1: Appreciate you. Brian Jones from CBS here on the Buyer's Barricade guest line, where they provide traffic control, rental, and sales for San Antonio and beyond online at buyersbarricades.com.
2: You know, interesting stuff from Brian, and he is obviously he's a huge Longhorn fan. But again, there's that pressure on all the schools that he mentioned, Texas, Alabama, Georgia. You're just expected to compete for a championship year in and year out. And when you don't, fans are disappointed.
1: Well, again, you know, and it's how you don't level up to your expectations. Mm-hmm. I mean, there are teams that are one-offs. I mean, a couple of years ago, I watched TCU get destroyed in a national championship game. Saturday, I watched TCU get destroyed in a rainstorm in Ireland by Bill Belichick.
3: Texas for Froghorns.
1: Yeah. Exactly what they end up being. But, you know, it's interesting when you look at and you talk about Texas and then the players that are getting released and wanting to come back to college. Lane Kiffin's willing to take them. Sark says it's morally wrong.
4: These players on all of our rosters, not just ours, have been working for 9 months for this moment on Saturday, which then will lead into the next 5 to 6 months. The fact that somebody out there is going to take a player on off of an NFL roster and tell somebody who's been doing it for 9 months, go kick rocks, that doesn't sit well with me. I think that's wrong. That morally is wrong. So I think our presidents, ADs, and chancellors got it right, and we'll support it, and we'll fall in line.
2: Well, there you go. I mean, and so he agrees with the SEC and what they've done, along with the other four conferences. LSU apparently doesn't, and there are some extreme measures being reported by Ross Dillinger of Yahoo Sports that the SEC folks are thinking about when it comes to LSU, one of them being suspension from the conference.
1: Suspension from the – kick them out.
2: Expel them.
1: Somebody says hey, – imagine who would be lining up to join – the SEC.
2: Who wouldn't be?
1: Well, I mean, I'm trying to think. Maybe
2: Clemson, Florida State?
1: Yeah, maybe a Big Ten school would say no, because the Big Ten has it
2: sure.
1: Really good. Outside of that, I think everybody else would certainly be in play. Everybody that's currently not in the SEC would be like, yeah, we want that piece of that big old money pie. And it would be a raise for everybody except maybe a Big Ten school. Competition level is about the same as the Big Ten. So I would imagine that just about everybody would be in play or would be in line, would be begging for that spot if they were to say, LSU, go kick rocks. I like that line from Sark. Go kick rocks. Go yourself. And people, they'd be lining up to take that spot. And LSU, this sounds like a major threat right now. A major threat. And maybe it's LSU to realize how serious everybody else is taking that. I can't imagine a check Cody Campbell wouldn't write to get Texas Tech out of the Big 12 and into the SEC.
2: Well, sure. But again, I think there will be no – somebody's going to jump in there, and they're going to have their pick of the crop. LSU's not going to let it get to this.
1: No.
2: They're not going to. Somebody is going to slap Lane Kiffin – and say, sorry, bud, we're not doing this. Okay, I don't care if it helps us win a national championship or not. We're not getting kicked out of the SEC. Whether they're serious or not, hey, and they may tell Lane Kiffin to go kick rocks. I mean, in all honesty, I don't know what his guarantees are, but somebody's got to come to their senses at LSU and say, all right, this is enough of this. We're not doing it. And I mean, or you're right. They're going to lose a hell of a lot of money if that happens.
1: And again, I was reading today, and I'm not really sure how all this works, but, you know, there's some that have made some major bets, like with Kalashi and whatnot. Like, if they win a national championship, Lane Kiffin has a $3 million bonus. Guess what the bet's for? $3 million. So they're trying to cover their quote-unquote expenses with bets. All right, if we win it all, this is how we're going to pay out these big bonuses.
2: LSU's not winning at all.
1: It's, again, You got to get your insurance just in case.
2: LSU, I know.
1: I mean, I know somebody who loves to say with everything, we just don't know.
2: The SEC is look, I think they're a little pissed off at the Big Ten. They want to be on that same level again. And the competition is going to be difficult.

0: LSU's not going anywhere. They're years away. That's why Lane Kiffin wants to do this. He sees his roster. He sees it's not there yet. And you know what? Poor Lane Kiffin's going to actually have to work to get it there instead of just, you know, poaching these guys coming out the NFL. So be a coach, Lane. Go recruit. Go do your job instead of just trying to poach guys off an NFL roster that are getting waived and cut or just whatever they're doing. It's ridiculous. Somebody at LSU, please come to your senses. Please. I'm begging you.
1: We're talking about LSU.
0: Look, LSU is like one of the founding members, aren't they, of the SEC?
1: Yeah.
0: They're like one of the OGs in there. They need to get it done. So we'll see what happens. Obviously, we're going to continue to follow this story. Jeff Traylor, UTSA head coach, is going to join us here at the bottom of the hour, about 4:35. We'll certainly ask him about it because it is one of those topics that's not going to go away. And with this threat out there for LSU, makes it very interesting. So you don't go away. We appreciate having you on this Monday afternoon. This is the Blitz, 94.1 San Antonio Sports Star.
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6: Cowboys making some news this afternoon. They have released quarterback Joe Milton, and they did so to pick up former TCU running back Amari DeMarcado. He was waived by the Kansas City Chiefs. Cowboys also signed offensive lineman Wanya Morris to their practice squad. NFL rosters obviously cut down to 53. Cowboys Jaden Blue and Phil Moffitt did not make it. Neither did Sam Williams. Those guys are gone.
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6: On a Monday, back in San Antonio, fresh off a Las Vegas adventure. This is The Blitz on 94.1 San Antonio Sports Star. I'm Joe Reinagle. That fella is Jason Minix, and we're happy to be back here in San Antonio. Happy to have you along on this Monday afternoon.
7: You say we're happy to be back in San Antonio?
6: Sure. Okay. For a minute, my liver's happy.
7: And my wallet.
6: And that too. So yeah, for a little while. Look, I'm always up for a Vegas trip, there's no doubt, but
7: 5 days is a long time in Las Vegas.
6: It's a long time.
7: Five days. Yeah. You know, it's interesting in, you know, a variety of people. Well, why do you stay so long? Because we can.
6: Exactly. Why would we come back?
7: Well, because we have to go Wednesday night. Have to. Show's on Thursday and Friday.
6: Sure.
7: And then you get the weekend.
6: Yeah.
7: And some of our friends out there, the other media people that were a part of the Radio Row, left Saturday. I'm like, what are you guys doing? They were like, yeah, 3 days is enough for me. I'm like, dude, we work two of those. Do you want at least one full day there Saturday?
6: Exactly.
7: And then Sunday, an early flight. We've done that. We'll never make that mistake again.
6: No.
7: So you get that middle of the afternoon 2:45 flight that you know is not leaving for a while. And for the life of me, we backed out on time. We were running on basically on time and then sat on the runway for 30 minutes.
6: Yeah, I don't know what happened there, but so we were about 30 minutes late getting home from the scheduled time. But it's all right. It wasn't smooth flight. No issues.
7: Nobody farted?
6: Not that I'm aware of. So I didn't smell anything
7: Ryan
6: anyway.
7: Was okay on the plane.
6: I'm fine with that.
7: Gas-free flight.
6: Yes, it was. At least where I was sitting. I can't speak for the rest of y'all.
7: I didn't smell anything.
6: Well, there you go. See,
7: but I don't act like a five-year-old when I do.
6: Well, dude, if it stinks, I'm going to say something. I'm not going to just sit there and, oh, thank you for that, Mr.
8: Well,
6: Carter.
8: He just got to quit that.
7: I mean, somebody is probably feeling bad that they let one rip on the plane, and you're willing to call them out.
6: Yes, I am. Dad, I'm sorry.
9: Having an unsecured load.
6: We are in a metal tube.
7: Yeah.
6: All right? And that stuff doesn't go away.
7: It does after.

0: After a while.
1: Well, after a while.
0: A couple of seconds.
1: If it's bad enough, I've got to put my hand over my mouth.
0: But you're going to do that anyway.
1: No. That's just awful. That one lingered. I mean, it was there for a while.
0: I am just glad that you weren't actually present when I go into the men's room at the casino.
1: Mm-hmm.
0: It's late. And, you know, you walk in and you're doing your business. All the people in there doing your business. And things got really loud. And you realize there's somebody having sex there in the stall of the men's room.
2: Having an unsecured load.
0: Yeah, very much so. You're at a hotel, by the way. But we've seen and heard, like, the porta potty at Oyster Bake is... You know, but really at Circa. And they were very loud. They weren't trying to be quiet about it. I mean, when I first walked in here, but it got really loud in there. They were having a great time. And there's always a cleaning attendant. And he had his little broom thing. just turn the water hose on the dogs.
1: He goes, man, I'm going to have to clean that up when we're done. Hopefully there's not a mess. You told me about that. And I'm like, I don't know. Maybe they weren't staying there. Maybe they just needed a place to, you know, have a little...
0: The men's room?
1: A little action.
0: The men's room.
1: Well, I don't know who this girl was.
0: Well,
1: but,
0: me neither.
1: You know, it's like, don't do that.
0: Don't do that. No.
1: But apparently she was enjoying herself.
0: I mean, you would like to think...
1: The way you described
0: her. I have no idea. I never saw her. You know, just everybody's in there just kind of laughing. Because what do you do? It's very awkward, right?
1: Yes.
0: But you'll wash your hands and get the hell out of there. But, you know, it's like, I would like to think, even though it's a very clean bathroom and there's always a cleaning attendant in there, the ladies' room I would figure would be much cleaner.
1: Well, maybe it's easier to get a woman in the men's room than it is a guy in the ladies' room.
0: Well, that part is true. I mean, there's plenty of times you're at an event, you'll see a lot of ladies in there in the men's room because the lines in the ladies' room are too long.
1: Well, I'm surprised a bunch of dudes in there didn't stand around and cheer this guy on. Just sit there. Hey, buddy, go to town. Let's go. Woo wee!
0: That didn't happen. But you're right. It should have.
1: Why not?
0: No, I mean, I was in there long enough to take care of my business and get out. So maybe that did happen as people were walking in.
1: Maybe.
0: But it got to the point where it's hard enough. People walk in, going, "Holy, what?" You didn't slow her down at all. She had no problem.
1: No, obviously not.
0: Putting on an audio show.
1: Because I would think, I mean, if this was an idea dreamed up by both of them, maybe. And
0: it had to be an opportunity thing.
1: It's like, okay, honey, I want you right now.
0: Right now.
1: Let's go to the men's room.
0: Right now.
1: Okay. I don't know, man.
0: In a restroom. Just has never been that appealing.
1: Well, obviously they don't care about, you know, I mean, sure. It's like they're going to do their thing. They don't give a damn what anybody thinks. And hey, it's Vegas, man.
0: It is Vegas.
1: More power to them.
0: And, you know, because there are no kids allowed at Circa.
1: Which is really nice.
0: It really is. But there is no family restroom, which you would think would be the obvious place that you would try to go.
1: So was this the restroom in the back there? Is this the one you're talking about?
0: Yes.
1: By the Legacy Club?
0: The Legacy Club.
1: Yeah, okay,
0: yeah.
1: Okay.
0: Yeah.
1: Because, yeah, I was in there, quite a bit.
0: Well, it's Reinagle, of course you were.
1: Yeah, so I bet I never got a show like you did.
0: It was just visual. I mean, just audio. Just audio. Nothing visual.
1: Audible. Yeah. So,
0: It's like when you're on the plane and some guy's watching something he probably shouldn't in his headphones or something. But you're not seeing the movie? Yeah.
1: I don't know. Does that happen?
0: Yes.
1: I don't know. I've never seen anybody watching that kind of material on a plane, but, you know, I'm usually not checking out what people are watching.
0: Again, didn't see it, but...
1: You heard it.
0: I heard it.
1: The plug came out, huh?
0: Yeah. Yes.
2: Unplug it, maybe?
1: Yeah, he did.
3: You've lived such a sheltered life, Joe.
1: Well, I've never seen... Have you seen that on a plane?
3: I've heard something like that.
1: See, I've never heard that.
3: I mean, y'all saw it at a concert.
1: Why do? Oh, dude.
0: Well, yeah, we watched. Yeah,
1: yeah.
0: Well,
1: there's
0: a couple things at a concert.
3: Yeah, a couple different things.
0: We saw both of what we just.
1: I saw a dude trying to set a world record for how far he could stick his arm up there. Holy cow, dude. I'm not kidding, man. That was the craziest thing.
0: I guess you're right, man. When you have the urge, man, it's time.
1: Right now,
0: I don't care what's around.
1: I mean, this dude was like, he was looking for something. Hey, I lost something in there. Oh, my goodness.
0: Good Lord, Joe.
1: Woo!
3: It's where they hit the beer, circumvent the prices.
1: Dude, I have no idea, but it was this. Yeah, he was going to town, and she was there for it, and she just kept dancing and getting the floor wet. God, there was a puddle underneath her that was like, holy cow. It must have been working, I guess. I don't know.
0: Obviously.
1: But she would just kept dancing.
0: Well, what was she going to do?
1: What? Get a room.
0: I don't think she was dancing. I think that her body was just reacting to what was happening.
1: Well, that could be. It could very well be. That was it was entertaining.
2: Ryan, do you think you could eat beaver?
1: That's a picture that I'll never forget the rest of my life. I mean, that's just one of those ingrained in your head the rest of your life.
0: Yeah. No, I was there.
1: Yeah.
0: I know.
1: Yes.
0: I know.
1: Uh-huh.
0: I mean, you were curious and your wife was disgusted.
1: I don't remember who that even was playing that night, to
0: it
1: be honest with you.
0: Matter.
1: It really doesn't.
0: I mean, the memory is this
1: right in front of us too,
0: right?
1: I mean, we had a front row seat for that.
0: You know, and everybody backed away and kind of gave him a little bit of room, except Joe was taking notes.
1: Well, I'm just like standing there going, I can't believe this is happening. How long is it going to last? Let's go.
3: Was that the NXS
1: yeah, I think it was
3: cover band. Maybe. That was
0: no,
3: also
0: no, that was a different night, because AJ was at that night.
1: Ah, yeah. Well, it was entertaining. I'll never get that.
0: It would have been like Southern Avenue. And they're a band that will put you in that movie.
1: Well, maybe. I don't think it was them. I don't know who the hell it was. And it really doesn't matter.
0: It doesn't matter.
1: It makes no difference.
0: Now, the guy watching porn was at a Marcy Grace concert.
1: Now, see, I remember that one, too. Yeah,
0: well, of course you
1: did. Well, I wasn't there, but you took video of it.
0: I thought you were there.
1: Or somebody did.
0: I think you were there.
1: Maybe I might have been.
3: John Robbins was there.
0: Yeah, John took the videos.
1: Oh, it was John, huh?
0: Oh, yeah, John's got videos of everything. John's got this ability that if he sees something, all of a sudden he's got it on film. Like the guy that I saw rolling down the escalator, and then he would make it all the way back to the top, fall again, and roll all the way back down. John would have had that on video.
1: That wasn't Coyote?
0: No, it wasn't Coyote. It was some other dude. And,
1: uh-huh.
0: And John would have had it on video, slow motion angles of it, music, all of that.
1: Didn't happen, huh?
0: Yeah. I didn't even pull my phone out. It was funny as hell.
1: I bet it was.
0: Because it wasn't me.
1: Glad I didn't kill himself, for goodness sake.
0: I'm a little worried about it.
1: Because some of those escalators, man, are long, to say the least.
0: Yeah, well, he probably wouldn't be with us if he fell down the one going to Stadium Swim.
1: Stadium Swim is like, it takes a while to get to the top and the bottom. So, all of those kinds of things, so.
0: Yep.
1: Jeff Traylor's joining us at 4:35.
4: Paloma.
1: In the meantime, Minix, it's a Mellow Monday. 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
0: I think we should.
1: Yeah, I think we should. 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Caller number
0: 15.
1: Oh. 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You're going to get a $50 gift card to Mellow Mushroom. 656-3776, 656-ESPN. This is the Blitz on 94.1 San Antonio Sports Star. 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
0: Back here on a Monday, this is the Blitz. 94.1 San Antonio Sports Star. Happy to have you along in this Monday afternoon. I'm Joe, he's Jason. crazy things happening, and I love this time of year because

0: We've heard with a lot of stuff happening with the Cowboys today. They released Joe Milton. We reported that when it happened earlier and picked up a running back, used to play at TCU, and an offensive lineman. So they're making some moves, and we'll see what else happens before it's all
1: Texas
0: said and done.
1: Texas for Froghorns.
2: Yeah, TCU. Embarrassing. you look at the Cowboys, and the running back they picked up, the Cowboys did, was with TCU, and the corresponding roster move was they let Joe Milton go. Now, internet rumors, did Joe Milton ask for his release when he found out he wasn't going to be QB2 with the idea of, let me get out of here so I can go somewhere else and be QB2? Todd Archer says, according to his sources, that is not the case, that Joe Milton did not ask for his release. What surprises me is they couldn't get a trade for the guy. Now, as it appears, roster manipulation, they added a running back, they let Joe Milton go, Joe Milton clears waivers, and he'll be back on the practice squad. But that's a big if.
0: That's a big if.
2: That's a big if. Especially when Brian Schottenheimer was talking earlier today about why they wanted to keep three quarterbacks on the roster.
3: Yeah, I think, you know, at the same time, you know, they just, you know, the competition's not over. You know, we need to, you know, just continue to assess so many positions. But those guys have made it really, really hard on us. And it's been a awesome, you know, competition. And, you know, we're still piecing the puzzle together, and that's where this thing is very fluid.
2: Now,
0: yeah, it sure is.
2: He had a Brian Schottenheimer talk to the media at 1 o'clock today. Just before 3 o'clock, they released Joe Milton. I don't know that you can believe anything this guy ever tells you.
0: Well, yeah, because he knew this was going to happen.
2: And I mean, I wouldn't want to be over at the Big Blind playing poker with Brian Schottenheimer.
0: No, he's got a poker face, for sure.
2: Because everything that you heard through training camp about Jaden Blue was guy was doing better. He was having a good camp. And Brian said today, he ain't even welcome on the practice squad.
3: We said to both those guys that we weren't sure, that we were not sure that it would go that direction. And that's as honest as I could be with them.
0: And so far, it hasn't.
2: Yeah, the Jaden Blue and Phil Moffa, neither one of them, by the way, have been claimed by anybody that I've been able to see.
0: Although Izzy, I can't say his last name, is on the practice squad. Yep. The other running back that was released.
2: And then they make a move for a running back. So, yeah, I don't think Jaden Blue is going to be back, which for a lot of people listening to this show, you're also a Longhorn fan. You saw him play a lot of football and you really hoped that a Longhorn would do well for the Dallas Cowboys. But he was a fifth-round pick. Some of the concerns coming out of college were clearly concerns in the NFL. But you rooted for the guy. But he was still a fifth-round pick running back. If he came from any other school, it would be, yeah, get out of here, get out of here, get out of here, right? What I thought was interesting is Brian Schottenheimer was asked, what did Blue not do that got him released after 1 year with the team?
3: Yeah, it's not that Jaden didn't do anything. It's that Malik Davis, you know, did things, you know, were heavy at safety. You know, there's different positions like, you know, 53. You know, we were going to reach out to the league and see if they let us keep 55 or 56. And, you know, we decided probably shouldn't call.
2: Yeah.
3: But, like, it's more about these other guys doing certain things that we felt like they were deserving a spot on this roster. And so, again, I really wish Jaden nothing but the best. He's a talented, talented young man. And, you know, I'm sure he's going to land on his feet and have an awesome, awesome career.
0: You know, that's the problem, I think, sometimes with a lot of college stars. Jaden Blue fits that category. You throw Johnny Manziel in there. I think they take the NFL experience for granted, thinking they can go in there and do the same thing and not be an issue when they get to the NFL like it wasn't an issue for them in college. They were the stars. They were the you know, they got it done. And I think you get to the NFL where you're stepping up three notches. Everybody's a star in the NFL. And you got to work harder. You got to do it a little bit better than you've been doing it. And I'm just not sure that Jaden Blue was that guy. He certainly wasn't last year. Hell, he didn't play much last year.
2: And honestly, through camp with what we saw,

0: Oh, when we were in Oxnard, looked like he had a completely different mindset and attitude. And you could see it, you know, in high school, you're the best player on your team, maybe the best player in your district. You're highly recruited. You get to UT, you're a great player. Maybe it's minimal effort, but that's that inner drive. Those guys that want to be great and those guys that just have naturally great athletic ability. And when you get to the league, that ability will only take you so far. And for Jaden Blue, and you hear from Coach, talented, which can tell you work ethic is the bigger issue, because they'll try to coach talent, but they can't coach lazy.
1: Nope.
0: And I'm not saying that he was lazy, but go somewhere else. Maybe this would be the light bulb that goes off for him. Maybe if he doesn't get claimed and he ends up in the UFL, he would appreciate it more, because the talent is there, but apparently not enough talent for them to work with anymore. We've had you for a year. We've had you in two training camps. You got to go.
1: Yeah, a lot of people surprised by this Joe Milton move, too. I'm just seeing tweets, people responding. John Frisella, he said he just doesn't understand the NFL anymore. Joe Milton, big, strong, fast, cannon arm, and they release him. Now, business is business in the NFL, and Sam Howell's contract, he's got $2 million guaranteed. So they release him. The Cowboys are still on the hook for that $2 million. So does that have something to do with it? I know in today's NFL, $2 million is nothing. But I don't know. Did that have something to do with it? Or Sam Howell's experience over Joe Milton? Who knows? Maybe all of the above.
0: Let's be honest, and let's go back. When they made the move for Sam Howell, we all said he's going to be your backup quarterback.
1: Mm-hmm.
0: Then we saw Joe Milton play in the preseason, went, man, this guy, you could see the progress. He looked like he could be a QB2. This move tells me, yep, Joe Milton has developed. He has. But if something happens to Dak, I don't trust him. I'm willing to put him out there and hope that he's able to get back here and get on our practice squad. But if not, I'll find another quarterback to work on the development. And again, yeah, fourth-round pick or whatever. Well, what? No, he wasn't a fourth-round pick, was he?
1: Milton?
0: Yeah. But no, when the Cowboys made the trade, Mingo was a fourth-round pick. No,
1: I believe Milton was a fourth-round.
0: Is that what they gave up?
1: I believe that's it, yes.
0: Again, the development is there, and you're right. The guy's got all the tools, but he couldn't beat out Sam Howell, who apparently looked great on Friday night against the Saints. I was in Vegas. I didn't see one lick of that game live. The highlights were fantastic.
1: Fifth round pick is what they gave up. Yeah.
0: So when you look at it, it's a numbers game, and they wanted an extra, maybe it is the wide receiver, Cam Brown, instead of that third quarterback when they made the corresponding move for a running back. Because we all know that when they put out the roster with only three running backs, something was going to give. So, and for the Cowboys to wait till today to make that move, as opposed to yesterday, all the other teams have already made their moves, and if that quarterback wasn't available and Jerry couldn't get a seventh-round pick, then, all right, we'll wait a day, let other things get kind of set, then we'll put them out there, and hopefully a team doesn't want them bad enough to jack with the other moves that they've already made.
1: Very true. So we'll see what happens with Joe Milton, if somebody picks him up or not. It's going to be interesting to see. But I don't think the Cowboys are necessarily done. It's interesting to me, and nothing against the running back that they picked up. But I don't know. It worked out. He hasn't stuck anywhere. He didn't stick with Arizona. The Chiefs let him go. I don't know. Is that an upgrade? Perhaps it is. Maybe his work ethic is better. He can hold on to the football maybe better than a Jaden Blue. Who knows?
0: He can't drop the football at the goal line after a 76-yard would-be touchdown run. That's what he's known for.
1: He did that at Arizona. Sure did. So hopefully he doesn't do that anymore. We'll talk some football, UTSA variety, with the head coach of the UTSA Roadrunners, Jeff Traylor. He joins us next here on The Blitz on 94.1 San Antonio Sports Star.
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3: Happy Monday, everybody. Hope you're having a great Monday afternoon. Appreciate you stopping by the Blitz here on 94.1 San Antonio Sports Star. I'm Joe Reinagel. He is Jason Minix. And Minix, while we await the head coach of the UTSA Roadrunners, Jeff Traylor, there is a headline that got my attention. Woman's head shaved by bartender over unpaid bill.
4: Wow.
3: So apparently this girl is well known for skipping bills. She's in Thailand. Imagine that.
4: Of course.
3: She tried to drink and dash. And according to the viral press, the woman is well known for skipping her bills. She reportedly used a fake ID to enter a popular bar on August 25th, running up a $60,000
4: what?
3: Bot tap. Hold on, that's Thailand money, I guess. It's about $1,800 U.S.
4: Still.
3: Yeah, it's a hell of a bar tap.
4: That's a hell of a bill. And so they held her down and shaved her head?
3: Well, I'm trying to find. I just saw the headline, she was caught, handed over to the staff, who demanded that she settle. Unable to pay, the woman reportedly agreed to have her head shaved instead of being handed over to the police. Now, if I'm the owner of that bar, I'm not taking that in a trade. To have the woman's head shaved over an $1,800 bill?
4: Now let me ask you a question, Joe. You run up an $1,800 bar bill, and they were like, we're going to shave your head, Reinagel, or you got to pay it.
3: I'm paying.
4: You wouldn't shave your head for an $1,800 bar bill?
3: Well, I would probably now. I might. I don't know. I first of all, wouldn't skip out on a bar tab.
4: Uh-huh.
3: I'm not sure that I would run up one that's $1,800. Not by myself, certainly. I've got a bunch of degenerate friends, though, that could help me do that.
4: Oh, trust me, I know what it's like to get a bill that big. Shaving the head's an option? I've got a hat.
3: Well, you would have done that. I mean,
4: sure.
3: You know, I mean, you're already halfway gone anyway.
4: Well, I mean, not really. It's hanging on.
3: It's hanging on.
4: It's hanging on. That's not the headline I thought you were going to talk about.
3: Oh, is there another one?
4: Yeah. Butt sniffer arrested again after allegedly sniffing shoppers.
3: Shoppers where? At a mall or a grocery store or what?
4: Well, it's a TMZ store. Let's see if, because I didn't know we were going to do this here, because I thought that Traylor says he's trying to call in. Is there a problem with the hotline? I'm sorry we're doing this live on the air, but.
3: That's the only way we can communicate sometimes with Pledger, so we got to do that. Yeah. All right, looks like, well, Minix is texting the coach, so we'll get this figured out and get Jeff Traylor on here. A lot to talk to Traylor about, in particular all the stuff that's happening in college football, because apparently he had some interesting, answers this morning when he was on with AJ and Rob on the AJ and Rob show. Oh, those creative guys, I'll tell you what. So I want to talk to him about that. And then UTSA opening up against Rio Grande Valley in the Dome this Saturday. And it looks like Rio Grande Valley is trying to take this thing over. I saw Lisa Campos tweet out a minute ago to, buy your tickets and take 1,000 of your friends.
4: Well, you should. I mean, it's crazy. Now, granted, for UTRGV, it's a huge game for them. They're coming up to the Alamo Dome and play inside the air conditioning. Their allotment's only 2,500, according to reports. That sold out. But you look at the Ticketmaster app of available tickets for this game, and that visitor side, there's not a lot of seats available. And the home side, the Roadrunners need that home field advantage. It's big-time college football. You know, this isn't, USC, where they had 18 people show up at their scrimmage the other day against San Jose State. Right? I mean, you think about, it's college football. All right, I know it's Southern California. There's other things to do. I know it was hot in Los Angeles. But that's embarrassing for Lincoln Riley.
3: Hey, it's horribly embarrassing. Some

0: bear. And then USC apparently made a statement that was, well, we'll do better, which was stupid. That was a stupid statement with, I think it was USA Today that said, hey, you guys want to comment on why nobody came to your Division I college football game?
1: Well, I tell you what, that is embarrassing. But look, they've underachieved. I mean, they really have. And I'm not a USC fan, certainly not a Lincoln Riley fan. And so it couldn't happen to a nicer group.
0: You know, and you look there, like UTSA, UTRGV should be a good game, although the Roadrunners are about a 30-point favorite. UTRGV has already played a game. They won last week. They shut out an FCS team. A lot of San Antonio area kids play on that team. So they'll have friends and family there that might be a little mixed in who they are rooting for. But there should be a great crowd because it's college football. I mean, hell, Texas Tech is opening against Abilene Christian, and the game is sold out. Joey McGuire is thrilled about that.
2: Not to take any shots, because I have a lot of respect for USC and Lincoln Riley, but man, it's really awesome to be playing in Lubbock, Texas, knowing we're going to be playing in front of 60,000, and it's going to be warm. It's going to be every bit as warm as it was Saturday. The great thing is we got some really tough people at West Texas that love their football, and they're going to show up. And no matter what the weather's like, there's not going to be any excuse of why they're not going to be here for us.
1: And he's right. The Texas Tech types will fill that stadium. It doesn't matter who they're playing. They're excited about their team this year, as they should be. They're going to have a good team, and they're going to be there to cheer them on.
0: Yeah. No, it's going to be like – no disrespect.
1: No disrespect, yeah. Well, it's embarrassing. And I don't want to pile on Lincoln Riley, but he's the most overrated coach in college football, certainly one of them. He's certainly not lived up to expectations at USC. I mean, he hasn't. And that USC is one of those traditional schools that they should be doing better year in and year out than they have been doing.
0: You know, it's interesting, though, because now that they're in the Big Ten,
1: mm-hmm.
0: which is still weird.
1: Yes, it is.
0: The competition is up. You would think that would drive more interest. And that's always been an issue in L.A., though. There's so many other things to do or people don't care. But that's embarrassing. And some of the excuses. First week of school, isn't that when y'all rally the students and do stuff and get them out to a game? Well, it was hot outside. And I realize for Los Angeles, for Southern California, it's hot. You know, it's going to be hot in Austin. It's going to be hot in Lubbock. Most places that you see games right now, it's going to be hot. Not everybody has the advantage that UTSA does that's going to be playing in the air conditioning.
1: Absolutely right. And so you can go to a football game Saturday afternoon and 72 degrees.
0: That's it.
1: That's it, unless they're playing inside the studio. Then it's going to be a hell of a lot hotter than that. So I had to mention that.
0: Our AC in our building is broke again.
1: We don't even have the portable air conditioners in here anymore.
0: Yeah, Pledge. Why don't we have the portable air conditioners?
1: Yeah, Pledge.
0: I saw Sam had one. Where's ours? Oh.
1: We are waiting. Jeff Traylor, the head coach of the UTSA Roadrunners, having some, I guess, technical difficulties on somebody's end. But we'll get that all squared away.
0: Well, I'm being told it's on his calendar. They're trying to find him.
1: Oh!
0: So they misunderstood trying to call, like the line isn't working. They were trying to call Jeff to find him.
1: All right. End around there by the coach.
0: You think? Well, I did see earlier that J.J. Perez from Inside Runner Sports tweeted out that he's in mid-season form as far as gripiness. So that's good.
1: So he's a little surly today?
0: Apparently. You know, that first week of practice, that game week mentality that you have to have. Of course, when you start your day with a conversation with AJ and Rob, I mean, that
1: kind of pisses you off.
0: I'm kidding. But it could kind of set the day. But, yeah, JJ tweeted out, I'm tired and gripey. That's a quote from Jeff Traylor, already in midseason form.
1: Well, they practiced today, and I saw where he had tweeted out that they don't normally do that on a Monday.
0: No, during the season, during game week, they generally don't. practice on Mondays. But they're not coming off of a game, so, you know, why not?
1: Well, apparently they did today. They need to get off to a good start. And you hope that they'll be able to take care of Rio Grande Valley on Saturday, and I think they will. But it's one of those teams you bring in that you kind of take a chance with. You know, typically that first game, you want kind of more of a cupcake.
0: They've got it. I mean, I know Travis Bush knows. I know Jeff Traylor's going to say all the right things. They're still favored by 30 points.
1: Okay.
0: And they're favored to finish second in the American behind at Navy. I put money on UTSA. They had their win total at 7.5, and I took the over.
1: Good for you.
0: They should. I mean, Owen coming back and healthy, and with some of the guys that they brought in, there's a lot of reason to think that this UTSA team is going to be in line to play for that conference championship game.
1: Well, I hope so. I hope so. Aren't they picked second right now behind Navy?
0: Behind Navy.
1: Navy, of all people.
0: Of course, Navy.
1: Navy.
0: Go Navy.
1: Jeez.
0: Navy might be in the playoffs.
1: Which is a great thing. Navy comes here this year.
0: First time that Navy will be playing in the Alamo Dome.
1: That's going to be a lot of fun. And look, all their games are.
0: October 17th.
1: But, dude, I'm trying to sell the game, man. It's going to be closer than that. RGV's coming in here. They're going to play hard.
0: Oh, is that what you're doing?
1: UTSA is going to have to play well.
0: Well, they are going to have to play well.
1: Okay.
0: They could get got.
1: Well, they could.
0: Yeah.
1: I mean, you never know. And RGV played a game already, so they've got the kinks worked out. What, they put up 70?
0: No, that was UIW.
1: Oh.
0: UIW played, I'm not sure who they played. Or UTRGV played UT Permian Basin. $100 if you know what their nickname is.
1: The Oil Men?
0: Apparently the Falcons, according to the internet.
1: The Falcons.
0: They won 44-0.
1: All right. Well, okay, good for them.
0: I mean, think about this. Brendan Carroll, who played his high school ball at Roosevelt, had 9 carries for 84 yards. I'm looking through some names from San Antonio parts. That Garrett Rangel is from Frisco Lone Star, their quarterback. He was 12 of 15 for 211 yards and a touchdown. And then they had another quarterback that was 10 of 16 for 180 yards and a touchdown. So Rangel didn't play a whole lot. Malachi Lane, who's a Smithson Valley, former Smithson Valley running back, had 5 carries for 16 yards and a touchdown. Dude, they had a ton of people running the football the other day.
1: Well, apparently Permian Basin's not very good.
0: Obviously.
1: So, but, you know, there are worse places to go to
0: that's
1: school.
0: That's fantastic
1: than in the Valley. I mean, that's not a bad place. You got South Padre not too far away. Palm trees all over the place.
0: Yep.
1: Not a bad spot.
0: Exactly.
1: So, it happens, and it's good. So,
0: yeah.
1: Joshua Jimenez. Look at this guy.
0: What?
1: On our San Antonio Sports Star YouTube page. Why, Josh? Why are you taking a shot like that?
0: What do you think?
1: Lincoln hasn't lived up to the hype. You could say the same thing about Jeff Traylor. Now, see, I would disagree with that because before they came to the American Conference, what'd they win? Consecutive Conference USA?
0: USAs.
1: I mean, I don't know.
0: And let's keep in mind, they could have won the American but Frank Harris, who just went into the San Antonio Sports Hall of Fame, had that injury when they played against Tulane down there.
1: That's true.
0: They were that close to another one.
1: So I totally disagree with you, Joshua, on that one. It's not the same. Lincoln Riley's at USC. All right, USC, which used to be a powerhouse year in and year out, and they've been a no-show. Since Lincoln Riley got there. That's true. I will give USC some credit for something. At least they play a real schedule in a real conference.
0: San Jose State, huh?
1: Well, I mean, they're gonna have to play Oregon. They got to play the Big Ten team.
0: Yeah, absolutely.
1: That's coming up.
0: Well, they were in the Conference of Champions, USC, in the Pac-12.
1: Well, I would say their schedule's much harder now than it was then.
0: Yes.
1: And I'm just saying that. Now, compare them to Notre Dame, who plays nobody except for USC, and that's gone away.
0: Well, it's coming back.
1: I know it's coming back. But, you know, since we're here and I got time to bitch, I'm going to do it.
0: Can we get some story time with Joe Music?
1: Everybody is, or a lot of people are picking Notre Dame to win the national championship. Mm-hmm. They should be disqualified.
0: Here we go.
1: They're not. Who do they play? that's worth a damn.

0: Nobody. If you're not in a conference, you shouldn't be eligible.
1: So Notre Dame starts with Wisconsin.
0: Okay.
1: This Sunday.
0: All right.
1: They've got Rice, Michigan State.
0: Okay.
1: They got Purdue.
0: Uh-huh.
1: They got North Carolina.
0: Okay.
1: Undefeated North Carolina.
0: Yeah, well, not by then they won't be.
1: Uh-huh. BYU.
0: No, Stanford, that's a tough one. All right.
1: Navy.
0: They play Navy?
1: Miami.
0: God, I hope Navy kicks their ass.
1: Boston College.
0: No.
1: SMU. And okay. Syracuse.
0: All right. It's a pretty easy schedule, isn't it?
1: Sure.
0: Was it not?
1: I mean, you know, they
0: there are a couple teams in there.
1: Yeah, they play the ACC.
0: They play they play Notre Dame or Navy.
1: They are Notre Dame.
0: Yeah, they play well.
1: Nick, come on. As much as I'm a Navy fan, I know what it's that, you know, October 31st, 11 a.m. Although Navy's going to be good this year, but they're not going to beat Notre Dame.
0: Oh, man, that's horrible.
1: What?
0: Don't say that. You just don't know, Minix. They could very well do that. It's possible.
1: It is possible.
0: I am going to be the biggest Navy fan in the world that day.
1: I mean, look, you become the biggest fan of every team that is playing who you don't like. See, last week you became a big North Carolina fan.
0: And guess what happened?
1: And
0: they won.
1: And North Carolina won.
2: Texas for Froghorns.
1: Yep.
0: Yep.
1: Because you hated TCU. But up until TCU get all stupid, and maybe this was genius by the TCU Horned Frogs administration.
0: Why is that?
1: Let's kick the newspaper out because our team is so bad we don't want to be in the paper.
0: Could very well be. Yeah, I did watch some of that game. Saturday? And it was an ugly game. Obviously, the weather was ugly. It wasn't pretty up there in Ireland. But I will say this, North Carolina played physical football against TCU. And again, I don't know how good North Carolina is. I don't know how good TCU is. Obviously, they weren't very good on Saturday. But Belichick may have something there that he can at least be decent this year.
1: Hard with that weather to determine anything. Although, you can practice throwing a wet football. You could also practice deep snapping with a wet football.
0: Uh-huh.
1: TCU.
0: Sure.
1: I mean, that certainly is a possibility. Update. They have found Jeff Traylor.
0: Okay.
1: He's going to call at 5.
0: 5 o'clock.
1: 5 o'clock, so that's
0: 6 minutes from right now, so I guess we should take a break, huh? You want to do that?
1: No, but sure.
0: Jeff Traylor joins us next, I hope, here on the Blitz, 94.1 San Antonio Sports Star. Hey, I want to introduce you to something that's going to be a lot of fun because football season is starting back. 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
11: 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The Cowboys have released quarterback Joe Milton. They did so because they picked up former TCU running back Amari DeMarcado. He was waived by the Kansas City Chiefs. Cowboys also signed offensive lineman Wanya Morris to the practice squad. The Houston Texans and the Cowboys made a trade over the weekend, sending Nate Thomas, the Cowboys offensive lineman, to the Texans in exchange for a seventh-round pick.
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11: 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I'm Joe Reinagle. 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
12: And better late than never, the head football coach of the UTSA Roadrunners, Jeff Traylor, joining us here on the Byers Barricades guest line. Coach, if players late for meetings, what's the punishment?
13: Yes, it's not good. That's not a good way to start the year off.

0: We're tough schedule. I don't need you too mad at me for the jump straight.
1: Oh, well, see, and I was a little worried about, you know, trying to make a joke about, you know, the culture pillars and being on time and you having to do push-ups or run laps. But then I saw J.J. Perez tweet out that you're tired and gripey already in mid-season form.
0: Well, it's factual. You know, that UTRGV got to play Saturday night, and kudos to them. And I had the Hall of Fame banquet, so I didn't get to start working on until about 11. So that put me behind and sleep cycle change and already grumpy this morning with my players. So and the media and now late, so off to a roaring start so far.
2: Well, Jeff, for you to feel sorry for us, but Menix and I were in Vegas for 5 days, and so we're kind of a little tired and gripey today as well.
0: Yeah, that sounds just tough and terrible out there, man.
1: Hey, work. Go home and have a nice couple of cold iced teas and maybe go to bed early. But let's talk about it.
0: Did y'all win enough to build that indoor for us so it could be the Joe and Jason indoor at UTSA? You know, how'd that go down?
2: That sounds really good, actually. But the answer to that question is no.
1: No.
0: Dang, dumb it. No.
1: We might buy a couple pair of shoes.
2: Yeah, maybe. Yeah.
1: Coach, you mentioned that UTRGV got to play last night. And I know you're going to say all the right things about what Travis Bush has done down there, and they were 9-3 last year, and they looked really good the other night. But you guys are a 30-point favorite. But what kind of advantage is it for them having a game under their belt already?
0: Well, you watch college football this weekend. You just see certain things happen where you're like, goodness gracious. You're just going to be way more 12 on the field, 25-second, 40-second clock, which one's starting first. After the kickoff, it's 25-second. You saw teams getting penalties for not getting the ball snapped on time. Just the things that just drive you nuts. But you just kind of got to play to get it worked out. Those kind of things, condemning, they're just going to have certain advantages. We get to watch them, and we get to see their players, and they're trying to guess who our players are right now. So there's give and take both ways.
2: Jeff, it looks like RGV is going to have a hell of a crowd in the Alamo Dome. It looks like there's going to be a lot of fans in there. So we're trying to get some UTSA fans to make sure they fill up the other side. You guys have such an advantage in the Alamo Dome. Certainly you have. No matter what, I would assume your guys are going to be pretty confident walking into that building.
0: Well, as you said, their fan base is really excited right now. Who wouldn't be? They did a great job of building that on-campus, you know, facility. It's beautiful. They sold it out now, I think, 8 times already. They sold out their ticket allotment very quickly. They're already trying to buy up ours. So that's exciting for them. And I know Travis is enjoying the ride. Obviously going 9-3 last year. They're 1-0 this year already, shutting out an opponent and, you know, scoring 44 already, threw for over 400 something yards and rushed for over 200. So I know he's excited.
1: Absolutely. Jeff Traylor joining us here on the Blitz on 94.1 at San Antonio Sports Star. I know it's been a while since we've had you on, and, you know, in today's world of college football, the new players that you have, which I think is about, what, 40?
0: 40, yes, sir, exactly.
1: What's it been like for you getting to know these guys, build your team, at least what you had in the spring? You're going to see on Saturday in the Alamo Dome, but what can we expect with a lot of the new faces that are a part of the Roadrunner football team?
0: Well, they've played a lot. Some say the oldest team in college football, so I would imagine it's got to be factual if that's what it says on Twitter, right?
1: Yep.
0: But I know we are. I know we're old. We've played a lot of ball. I've enjoyed coaching them. I've enjoyed getting to know them. So I think we'll continue to get better all year just because of the maturity of our team. How good are we right now? I just don't know that quite yet. Still the jury's out. We haven't live tackled, but a little bit. We've not live tackled a ton. That's going to show players different on offense. That's going to show players different on defense just because of the live tackling aspect of that. So we'll know a little bit more after the game Saturday at 6:30. And obviously we'll know a lot after our non-conference schedule because there's 4 really good teams we've got to play.
2: Boy, no doubt. Yeah, the schedule's tough to start out. There's no question about that. Jeff, it's got to be, and you've been through this before, having the luxury of having your starting quarterback back with Frank Harris and now Owen McCowan. I know there's a lot of other positions on a football team, but having your quarterback and having an experienced signal caller, what does that mean?

0: mean to this team?
1: Yeah, it gives us a lot of confidence. And he's coming back healthy. He's coming back from surgery. Similar to Frank, after his plants last year. Similar to Frank, he didn't get to go through spring ball. He didn't get to do much this summer. But he's getting to play a lot in fall camp. It took Frank a little while to get going that last year. And I hope Owen can get off to a good start. He's been healthy for a while now, so we're excited to have Owen back and him healthy again.
2: And obviously, Coach, a new offensive coordinator, how has that transition been, and how has Owen picked up the new offense?
1: Yeah, he's been, Rick's a good teacher. We picked up the offense pretty quickly. But when you replace a whole tight end room, a receiver that's starting at Ohio State, a running back that's in the NFL in Washington, and Robert Henry, that's a lot to replace. Our entire defense got gutted, ones and twos. Only a few of those guys returning. When you watch college football on Saturday, and yeah, there are guys that, I know all my players, but I forget where all of our guys are playing now. I saw Virginia, and I heard them say, UTSA football transfer has pressure on the quarterback. And I'm like, oh, yeah, I forgot about Nana. So we replaced a lot of people. And all how fast that all comes together, I hope we come together as fast as Charles Huff's team came together in Memphis.
2: Well, I tell you what, in that Memphis game the other night, now we were in Las Vegas, actually. We were at the stadium swim there at Circa. It was on while we were in the pool. That was a hell of a football game.
1: It was very exciting, fun to watch. Dan's team, that's a heartbreaker to lose, but what a great win for Charles and Memphis and our league as well, the AAC.
0: Jeff, how have things been different for you personally with the transfer portal situation being, I know you were happy about it, and I think all coaches were happy about it. How much better did that make things this offseason?
1: Well, at least I knew who my team is. We've gotten gutted both portal windows the last 2 years, January and May. The May when you can't fix anything, like when OU gets to take Tate Sandell from you. Our walk-on kicker was all we had, and Michael Petro's done a heck of a job. He's still our kicker right now. But we also lost cornerbacks. We lost defensive ends. And you just can't replace them all with walk-on. That's hard to do. Now, luckily we had Michael on our, able to kick for us as a walk-on. But that's been the biggest difference. Our team has been our team. And the mindset we've had, we haven't had to worry about anybody leaving because they can't go anywhere yet. Now, obviously, in December, we'll have to revisit all that because we'll be through it all again. But at least you got your team for 1 year.
2: For 1 year. I mean, it's so crazy. Insane when you think about the state of college athletics now. And then you've got some that are getting waived by NFL teams and trying to go back to school. Like you mentioned, Robert Henry, he actually got waived today by Washington. Now, I don't know if he's eligible to come back, but I guess now you never know, right?
1: He is, and his eligibility's up, but I think he got picked up for the practice squad, so he's going to make you some good money, and I'm happy for Robert.
0: All those former, like Sincere McCormick, he looked good in the preseason. You've got some roadrunners out there, even though some of them waived or released, but that are making a name and sticking around some NFL camps.
1: Yeah, Tariq made the squad again, with the Eagles. Spencer Burford made the squad again. I know Kamar Missouri made the practice squad for the Raiders. We're hoping we're to hear from Rashad. We feel pretty good about that. So we definitely have guys. I think by the time this is done, we'll have two on the 53-man roster. We'll probably have five or six on the practice squad. So those practice squad guys make a really good salary nowadays, so I'm excited for those guys to stay in the league.
2: Absolutely. Jeff Traylor joining us here on the Blitz. They open up Saturday in the Alamo Dome, taking on UTRGV. Coach, I saw on Twitter, and you mentioned if you see it on Twitter, it must be true, that they're not going to be allowed to get into the Alamo Dome at all to practice before the game on Saturday. Like a lot of time, visiting team on a Friday could go work out at the stadium. I'm not sure if it's because the concert that the Dome has or if that's just some fun gamesmanship, but will you be able to get your Roadrunners into the Dome at some point this week before Saturday?
1: Travis called me today, asking about that, wanting to know if I was pulling some shenanigans on him. And we're not, for the first time ever, we're not allowed to be in there. That's never happened before. And Travis, it's never happened to him before. He told me when he was at UTSA. So I'm sure it's just one of those things in the schedule that happened. Obviously, we weren't thrilled about it. We'll figure out someplace else to practice. A little concerned because I've got players that have never played in there before. We haven't been able to practice in there yet either. So that's been tough. But, you know, it is what it is. We'll figure it out. We'll find somewhere to practice Friday, and we'll go play Saturday. We're grateful that we get to go in there and play Saturday.
0: Now, Jeff, I know you got a lot on your plate, and you've been busy, and you may not be following this as closely as Jason and I are, but the SEC right now is threatening LSU big time, even with what they're calling the death penalty, kicking them out of the conference. You don't think that would happen, do you?
1: There's been so much going on here lately, Joe. I mean, you look at what Joey dealt with Texas Tech and, you know, the Big 12. And now the SEC doing this. I couldn't tell you. I don't know enough of the details and the politics of it. But I just know that I wouldn't want to be messing around with it. And we'll see what happens. I just don't know enough to comment on it.
0: I got you.
3: Fair enough.
1: I would comment. I just don't know enough.
0: I got you.
2: And Jeff, just FYI, the American has announced that anybody that has signed a professional or supplemental contract, they're not welcome in the American. So you know, they're falling in line, too, seemingly with everybody else. It doesn't seem right, although I did hear you this morning with Rob and AJ say that you understand why these players want to go from, if they got released from a camp, to go back to college.
1: Well, just because of the timing of the ruling. I would hate if that were one of my players and they had played 4 years and their eligibility was up and then we find out after the fact that they get the fifth. I would hate that for that kid, just to be personally honest. But that situation didn't come up with us. You know, all of our guys, they're out of eligibility. So that's a decision we don't have to make.
0: All right, Jeff, I've got to ask you a question because you sound a little raspy. Have you been yelling at your guys a lot this getting ready for this game?
1: Yeah, a lot. you know, as y'all started out with, when you're a 30-point favorite, that's all my kids are going to hear all week. And you know what? A couple of games are backed up behind this one. That's all they've heard about. So I've got to make sure my guys are ready to go. And I reminded them a bunch today that they're the oldest team in college football. Freaking act like it, and let's make sure the 30-point favorite thing doesn't go to our head.
0: Nice.
2: Very mid-season
0: act
2: form.
0: Like, I like it.
2: Mid-season, yeah. Oldest team, act like it. You send them to their room. You know, punish them for tardiness. All of it is in play. Coach, it's going to be a fun year.
1: I remember vividly, I was the oldest one, right? How many times did I get punished for the behavior of my younger brothers, Kurt and Andy Traylor, because I was the oldest and somehow I should have fixed all this. So I gave the same speech back to my old team today that my father, Billy, used to give me many, many times.
2: So it was awesome. Always Kurt's fault, right? But you got in trouble.
1: Most of the time. Andy, this is bad. That's why I have no hair. And both those kids have unbelievable hairlines. I have no hair.
0: Mm-hmm. Coach, we'll tell you, and Menix can probably tell you a little bit more about this. There's a guy in Las Vegas wearing a UTSA shirt. Said he's from
2: your hometown.
0: Your hometown.
2: Yeah.
0: So he's a big fan of yours.
1: There's a lot of guys in Gilmore like to roll the dice and have fun and party all night. So I'm glad I don't run with that crowd, but I've heard about them.
2: Yeah, no, it's fun. I mean, there was, I think we saw five different either UTSA hat or shirt, yeah. And we were thinking they were with our group from San Antonio, the listeners that went out on the trip, went to one guy because I didn't know who he was. It's like, no, I'm from his hometown. I was like, do you know him? He was like, no, I've never met him, but I'm always rooting for him.
1: Well, it's funny you say that. At the Hall of Fame banquet Saturday night, you know, I have my cap on like always, and everybody always speaks about it and asks me about it. And I remember vividly when I got the job, and so many different people asked me if it was the Ravens head coach or what kind of bird was that. And, you know, 7 years later, we're really proud of that. You know, that Roadrunner, it's a cool, very cool symbol to begin with, and it's very recognizable. And I read where Travis was talking about, you know, he's our first OC at UTSA and how proud Travis is that 15 years later that UTSA brand's a national brand now. So the Roadrunner thing is really cool, and I hope we're meet and really fast come Saturday.
2: Absolutely. Well, go take care of Travis. Always
1: yes,
2: nice
1: sir.
2: To get a win over, you know, somebody that used to work here. It's going to be a fun time Saturday in the Alamo Dome, that's for sure. Coach, a little hot tea and honey will help that voice.
1: And a win, a team that plays well Saturday, made me feel a lot better. So thank y'all. God bless. Birds up.
2: Appreciate it. Jeff Traylor, head football coach of the UTSA Roadrunners, here on the Buyers Barricades guest line, where they provide traffic control, rental, and sales for San Antonio and beyond online at buyersbarricades.com.
0: He's raspy.
2: Uh-huh.
0: A little raspy. Been yelling at those players. I love that. You're the oldest. You're an old team. Act like it.
2: Yeah, well, that's it. And again, as a 30-point favorite, don't let that go to your head.
0: Well, hopefully they take care of business and cover that. I know Jeff would appreciate a 7-point win, but, you know, UTSA, whack them by 37 would be better.
2: He would be a lot more comfortable in the fourth quarter if they were up by, I don't know, 4 touchdowns.
0: Send all those Rio Grande Valley folks to the Riverwalk. Very sad.
2: Yeah, absolutely. Well, I mean, they'll get happy when they're down there. I mean, people are looking forward and go early. Tailgate's going to be a lot of fun. Even saw old Ben Bersigno post on our YouTube chat. My daughter scheduled a gender reveal for 6:00.
0: What?
2: Yeah, that game's not going to be over. He said, I'll get there as soon as the game is over. a gender reveal. Again, one of the more dumber reasons to have a party, right?
0: Dude, I completely agree with that. It is, I don't know what the gender reveal.
2: Ben,
0: back in my day, you didn't know till the baby popped out of there.
2: Well, again, you don't need to go to a party. It's your daughter. You're not supposed to be there anyway, I don't think. She can send you a text.
0: Oh, no, you're supposed to be there.
2: Are you?
0: Oh, yeah.
2: So is Bersigno going to get in trouble?
0: I don't know what's going to happen to Bersigno, and I don't know his daughter, so I would imagine he will. So, and look, by 6:00, that game will be over.
2: It better be over.
0: It'll be over.
2: Yeah, but he might be at the drunken stumble stage.
0: I don't mean over, maybe time wise, but it should be over.
2: Oh,
0: because
2: yeah.
0: Yeah. UTSA's got second and third stringers in the game.
2: So Ben could probably safely leave at halftime and get there on time?
0: Maybe the end of the third quarter.
2: End of the third quarter.
0: Sure.
2: I mean, depending on how far the drive is. I mean, the reality is, see, and Pledge, who's single with no kids that we know of, he gets it. Ben,
0: yes.
2: You just have to be there in time to pick up the tab when the party is over.
0: Wherever. Exactly right. I can see this, Ben. If Ben's daughter's having this at Pix.
2: Well, see, that's why it's at 6. It might be at Pix, knowing Ben. And see, that way he's there early to get a table.
0: Yeah, exactly right. I think Ben's got his own table anytime he wants it. He's like a VIP at Pix.
2: Is that a compliment?
0: I think it is. Sure. Absolutely. Oh, my
2: congrats,
0: goodness.
2: Ben, on
0: yes.
2: becoming a grandfather
0: soon. How about
2: soon.
0: That, Ben? Way to go. Gender reveals, please.
2: Oh, my gosh.
0: Yeah. We got a lot more to do, a lot more news from the NFL, and all kinds of stuff. Stay here. This is the Blitz, 94.1 San Antonio Sports Star.
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0: A pledge just told me that Ella Langley's got her own beer. Called Dandelion. Girl's hot right now, isn't she?
2: She is.
0: She's hot.
2: Are you going to go buy the beer?
0: Probably not. What did you say? It was a honey what?
16: Honey Kolsch.
0: I don't know what that is.
4: Kolsch beer is, it's like, it's not light, but it's right above it.
2: Is there a picture on the bottle?
4: No, her picture is not. There is a picture of a dandelion. It's Joe from Shiner.
2: Joe is not going to buy that.
0: I'll just keep going with my flight. I'm good. I'm good. Tell you what, before I get in more trouble, because Pledge, man, I think he was going to.

0: come out of here and spank me.
1: Well, wow.
0: UTSA versus UT Rio Grande Valley. We've got tickets to give away. In fact, a pair of tickets. We're going to be doing this all week, y'all.
1: Uh-huh.
0: So you've got chances to win. But if you don't win, you can always go buy them at goutsa.com. All right, but right now we got a pair of tickets we're giving away to Saturday's game in the Alamo Dome for caller number.
1: Well, they're a 30-point favorite. Since James is going to spank you, let's go caller 30.
0: You going to spank you too or what?
1: No.
0: You feeling jealous and left out?
1: I don't know. I've got my teammates back.
0: Uh-huh.
1: See, I thought you were going to do that. Huh? You're not spanking him.
2: La Cuca Cuckaroo. La Cuca Cuckaroo.
3: Joe can spank himself.
2: Paloma. Oh.
0: With the best of them.
4: Well, he just got to quit that.
1: Caller 30, 210-656-ESPN, 656-3776.
0: That'll keep Pledge busy for a little bit, without a doubt. So good luck to caller number 30. Keep calling in. If you get done,
5: the motion fails.
0: You can come back. I saw that on Twitter or something the other day, somebody playing that highlight reel. And the mayor had to know she was going to lose that vote.
1: Oh, sure.
0: Had to know it. Although it was closer than I thought it would be. Of course, we're talking about the Spurs arena that passed, and now I saw where they've hired all the people to build that thing, and
1: yeah, no,
0: it's a matter of time.
1: It's moving forward. I mean, Pledge, can you close your door in there? I don't need to hear you yell out that you're being loud just to be spiteful, isn't he?
0: Probably.
1: You got to go to caller 30. You get loud. You're caller 8. You're caller 12.
0: Oh my goodness. Mm-hmm. Oh, wow, this is interesting.
1: All right.
0: Bijan Robinson says NIL money can make young players think they no longer have to work or listen.
1: Huh?
0: Quote, at Texas, they were always telling me, yo, B, go out, bro, have fun. Obviously, as college kids, we did a little bit of fun things. But with me, I was always locked in. So and it makes sense. You talk about some of these players that got cut today. Maybe that's part of the problem.
1: You know, you look at it specifically, Jaden Blue, right? I mean,
0: yes.
1: you look at, now granted, fifth round running back. But because he went to Texas, and because a lot of people that listen to this show watch a lot of Texas Longhorn football, the expectation was more like second round or even maybe third, probably not first. But in reality, because he went to Texas, the expectation was a lot higher. You look at a lot of these guys, they were the best player in their high school, the best player in their high school district, then they get to college, and they're great, and they don't have to work as hard. Now they got a little bit of money in their pocket, and they get coddled so much.
0: That's exactly right.
1: Then you get to the NFL, and everybody is good. You know, we see it, I see it, every year at the Navy All-American Bowl.
0: Yep.
1: All these players, wherever they are, they're used to being the best player on the field.
0: Yeah.
1: And then you get out to the practice and you go, holy crap, somebody's faster than me.
0: Yes.
1: That's never happened.
0: Well, and again, you have to study. I mean, you can't just go out and be athletic and that's going to be okay. Johnny Manziel fell into that. And I mean, we've heard the stories. And I'm sure a lot of other players have done that, where you could just go out and wing it on Saturday afternoon in college. You can't do that on Sunday afternoon in the pros. You got to study. You got to know what you're doing. And it takes a little work. And I think some of these young players, I think Bijan's absolutely right. I appreciate him coming out saying that.
1: Well, and again, that's why the natural God-given athletic ability is only going to take these guys so far.
0: Right.
1: Do you have the work ethic? Do you have the desire to go out there and be great? And you hear coaches say things all the time that sound cliche, but it's true. That's what it takes. You have to have that motivation. And if you don't have it, then you're not going to last in the NFL. You know, Aaron Donald gets signed today. He unretires for $30 million.
0: Jeez.
1: 20 guaranteed. Like, how do the Rams just have an extra 20?
0: You know, I don't know.
1: But this guy shows up in shape, ready to go. He doesn't take days off in the weight room. The idea of being a pro, I just heard Jeff Traylor say they've got the oldest team. Act like it. So the maturity level, which is what you're looking for, you get guys that have played a lot. And at least for a guy like Jeff Traylor, that you look at the new faces, the 40

0: of them. How many of them were coming from one of the power schools that went and got a little bit of money, but they would rather have playing time? They're going to work a little bit harder than maybe they thought they needed to at the other level. And you would expect bigger and, well, you would expect more out of them, but, you know, that he brought in some guys that built the relationship trying to recruit them out of high school, but they went and got paid, but they weren't getting playing time. Where can I go and go play? Because that's what they want to do, is go play, not just get paid.
1: It all comes down to, look, and I've said this before on this show many times, if you're an athlete, you want to compete. You don't want to just collect a paycheck and go on about your day. You want to compete. You want to be the best at what you do. I think that's when we had this whole argument with the LIV Tour coming out, where those guys, they got paid, but they didn't really have to do anything. But competitors are competitors. You want to win, and you want to be the best on the field. And I think that can slip away from some guys who get paid, they're comfortable, and now, well, they don't feel like they have to work anymore. And I think that's what we're seeing with a lot of these guys. And I think Blue is probably a prime example of that. Coming in last year with the goofy shoes, hey, I'm in the NFL now. This is going to be a piece of cake. And he found out it wasn't a piece of cake. And now he's without a football team. So whether he finds one or not remains to be seen. But I think that's a big problem. Now, again, I don't know this. This is me speculating on Blue. But it sounds like that's the trap that he fell into.
0: Well, and again, the fact that listening to Brian Schottenheimer today, not even practice squad material for the Cowboys. Like, they had them all last year and through training camp, and they don't even want to bring them back to the practice squad. I mean, that just says a lot,
2: Well, you think we said to both those guys that we weren't sure, that we were not sure that it would go that direction, and that's as honest as I could be with them.
0: Yeah, I mean.
1: The fact that Maffa or Blue didn't make the practice squad, but the other guy, Izzy, did.
0: Yeah.
1: I mean, think about that for a minute. That Izzy dude, which I can't pronounce his last name.
0: No need.
1: He was the fifth running back on the depth chart.
0: Uh-huh.
1: But he's on the practice squad while Maffa and Blue are not.
0: Well, again, those guys have been around. They know what they're going to do. I thought Maffa might have already earned a spot. But you look at a guy like Malik Davis. They can't get rid of Malik Davis because he won't let them. And ultimately, if you're in a position like Malik Davis, who was probably hoping to catch, not personally, he was probably hoping to win the job. But, you know, we're all evaluating going, man, can he go on a practice squad for another year? Let's see what happens. But he's still around because he does everything apparently the right way and the athletic ability. The guy they picked up from the Cardinals, it at the very least, and you'll see some highlights of him on social media, we've all seen him, with some big long runs, some explosiveness. Clayton Adams, the Cowboys offensive coordinator, was the offensive line coach when he was in Arizona. But he didn't stick in Arizona, and he didn't stick in Kansas City. But the familiarity between Clayton Adams and the running back, and obviously I'm going to guess that Clayton Adams had a lot of input in the decision to pick him up off of waivers.
1: I would think so, because I'm going to tell you right now, just for everything you just said, he didn't make it in Arizona. He was released or waived by the Kansas City Chiefs. Is he a guy that you figure, I mean, if you need depth and you need, something happens to Williams or Malik Davis, is he your guy? I just don't know. I'm kind of confused by this pick, signing, to be totally honest with you. And maybe he was the best available out there, and the Cowboys didn't think there was anything else. I hope that there might be somebody else that either gets waived or
0: works a trade.
1: Yeah. And again, we talked to him in Vegas, but Austin Eckler, man, it just seems like that guy, a third down back, who's got the moxie and the experience. I think, man, I'd love to see him in a Cowboy uniform.
0: But that guy's not going to do special teams.
1: Well, this is true, and DeMarcado will. So he's going to be forced to, obviously.
0: Yeah, he doesn't really have a choice.
1: He doesn't have a choice.
0: And Austin Eckler does.
1: Yeah, absolutely true. All right, we're going to wrap things up. Still a lot to do, though, so don't go anywhere. This is not your giving you permission to be dismissed.
0: No.
1: We got a lot more of the Blitz coming up right here on 94.1 San Antonio Sports Star.
0: You know, nobody ever plans on getting arrested, but it does happen to a lot of people every day for all kinds.
1: Still a lot to do, though, so don't go anywhere. This is not your giving you permission to be dismissed.
0: No.
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0: You know, nobody ever plans on getting arrested, but it does happen.

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13: I hope everybody had a great Monday afternoon. It's been good. It's been good to get back in the studio after a stressful, hard-working 5 days in Las Vegas. Dude, it was work all the time.
14: But we're not happy to be back in the studio, quite frankly, because the air conditioning in the building is broke. It's 5:44, and Pledge, we have, I don't know what you call it, this big-ass white fan thing, a portable AC.
13: Uh-huh.
14: There's 15 minutes left in the show when he finally goes and finds it.
13: He brings it in now, yeah.
14: Dude, I wouldn't set that thing up till noon tomorrow.
13: Yeah, don't.
15: Rob, I can take it back to the office and just do without forever.
13: Well, I mean, until, you know, 2 o'clock tomorrow afternoon.
15: Well, no.
14: Noon, let it, you know.
13: Well, I'll bring it back in here. You take it out, I'll get it back.
15: I'm going to give it to a nurse station.
14: I mean, well,
13: another station.
14: I mean, making sure Rob and AJ are comfortable in the morning.
15: No, this is literally the first 5 minutes I've had to leave this box.
14: That's not true. We could have survived without, if you would have said, man, I know I've got other stuff to do, but I need to get that air conditioning box. We would have been fine. We would have been fine.
13: What are you saying, Jason? Pledge could have gotten it done. Is that what you're saying?
14: He could have gotten it
13: done. All right.
14: He could have, and if he would have, he wouldn't have had to try to track down caller 30.
13: Ah, you would have given him a break, huh? Is that what you're saying?
14: Caller 3.
13: All right.
15: Well, if it was caller 3, I would have gotten it during that break.
14: Uh-huh. It was the same break. I'm not sure what to make of this, except for this sounds awesome, and this is going to be funny when you see what ultimately happens. Central Florida, UCF. They have created pretzel swords to sell at their football games this year.
13: I see them, and I guess it's a nice little thing to do.
14: It's a sword. You know, they're the knights. I get it.
13: I get it.
14: But when you look at the shape of this, and not all of these are going to bake correctly. You just know that. But the photo that they promote with Levy Restaurants is the swords in a box with a bunch of pretzel bites, if you will, along with the dips. Now, you take that sword and some of those pretzel bites, and it kind of sounds like the WNBA promo you just heard from Rob and AJ.
13: You think? Is that what you're thinking?
14: I can only imagine what these swords
16: are shoving up their ass.
14: Uh-huh. Wow, Pledge.
13: Wow, do you dip it in the sauce first?
14: Well, it's not ranch dressing, thank goodness, but it is nacho cheese.
13: I don't know. If I was going to a UCF game, I probably would not order that.
14: Well, do you order pretzels generally?
13: Not really.
14: I mean, sometimes pretzels are good, but they're shaped like pretzels. Pretzel bites are fantastic, especially with the cheese.
13: See, dude, I'm not seeing what you're seeing. I mean, it looks like a sword to me. It doesn't look like a green machine at a WNBA game.
14: I'm just saying they're not all going to bake properly. And you know, some freshman is going to rip off parts of that sword, if you know what I mean, the handle part. Now what do you have?
13: A blade? You guys, your mind's in the gutter here. I don't know what's going on.
14: Yes, yes it is.
13: Mine's in the gutter. I did not think of the WNBA when I saw that. But,
14: I was using that as an example since we just heard the promo.
13: No, I understand.
14: I didn't say it was green or looked like it, but you get what I'm saying.
13: Uh-huh.
14: Uh-huh.
13: I know what's on your mind.
14: Uh-huh.
13: Mm-hmm.
14: Mm-hmm.
15: Well, I'd like to see that gobbler.
14: I mean, think about if you're having that pretzel, you better hope there's not a camera on you.
13: Well, this is
14: it's
13: true.
14: It's like eating a hot dog in public.
13: Well, this is true, and I don't care who sees me eat a hot dog. Are you kidding me?
14: There's a whole lot of people that don't have the same parts as you that won't eat a hot dog in public for one reason.
13: Really?
14: Same with ice cream cones. They won't do it.
13: Wow.
14: See, because when you see that, you're like, holy, and you know what you're thinking.
13: They are
14: thinking the same thing.
13: Not thinking that.
14: Yeah, yeah.
15: How much of the sword can you take, Joe?
13: I don't know how big they are.
14: You remember that video of that chick at who was at that basketball game and was eating the hot dog?
13: But she wasn't, there was no bun. It was just the dog.
14: Well, and it had mustard and ketchup on it, and then it didn't, and then she handed it to somebody else. What were you thinking?
13: Well, I mean, that's
14: different. It's what I'm thinking with the swords.
13: That's different, though.
14: What?
13: I mean, a wiener's a wiener. A sword is a sword. Jeez. I'm just saying, and she didn't have the bun. If I'm eating a hot dog.
14: I love wieners.
13: Seriously, is there anybody out there that is self-conscious? You're eating a hot dog, and you're worried that people are thinking you're sexually pleasing something orally.
14: Huh?
13: I don't think that.
16: Do you think you could eat beaver?
14: When we were in that great suite at the Texas Rangers game, your biggest concern was not eating while on camera. Turn your head and go. Or go to the back of the suite so you're not on TV so you don't become a GIF.
13: Well, I didn't. Yeah, the camera's on you the whole time there. I don't. And that you're probably right. I don't remember that, but you want me to eat a hot dog in the Rangers suite? I had no problem with that.
14: Uh huh.
13: None whatsoever. One of these swords. I don't give a damn.
14: Mm-hmm.
13: Who cares? I like hot dogs.
14: Mm-hmm.
13: I'll eat them pretty much anywhere.
14: Yeah.
13: A hot dog? You won't?
15: No, I was just thinking back. I had a crispy dog this weekend.
13: Yeah.
15: For the first time ever.
13: See that? Yeah.
14: First time ever?
15: Yeah.
13: Did you make it?
15: No.
13: They're delicious, aren't they?
15: It's at Silverhorn.
13: Yeah, they're delicious. Dude, I'm telling you.
14: Crispy dog, huh?
13: Oh, crispy. They sell crispy dogs at Silverhorn?
15: Yeah, they give you two.
13: Wow. Dude, they're the best. I don't know.
15: It's amazing.
13: I don't know how they cook them. They're probably not as good as mine, but, you know. If you want to have a crispy dog or two. We still have two teams left for our golf tournament on September the 21st.
14: How is that possible?
13: I have no idea.
14: Did the computer go down? All these people without power? How did we not sell those final two teams over the weekend?
13: I don't know, but it's our job to promote that fine golf tournament. It's going to be a lot of fun out at Silverhorn Golf Club, September the 21st. Presented by the Law Office of Jesse Hernandez, the Texas Chonkla, and Flight by Yingling. Silverhorn's going to be great. It all benefits the first tee of Greater San Antonio. You go to sasportsstar.com, and you can register there. And two teams left.
15: One.
13: There's only one team left.
15: One team left.
13: There you go.
15: Just got an update at 5:48.
13: How about that? You ask, and you shall receive. So, look, one team.
14: All right.
13: That's it.
14: Here's what we're going to do.
13: Uh-huh.
14: Now, Pledge is our promotions director. He's the suit. But I know that he can make this happen.
13: Mm-hmm.
14: Whoever buys that final team will get those Flight by Yingling golf towels.
13: Okay.
14: Because we got a couple extra.
13: We do.
14: So if you're that last team, and Pledge knows, he knows when you sign up. See, the team that just signed up, Thank you.
13: Yes.
14: The next team that signs up, you are going, you're going to be the final team in. You are the sellout squad. Should be your team name, too.
13: I'm the sellout squad.
14: Yes.
13: That can mean a lot of different things.
17: It's a really good team name.
14: It really is.
13: The sellout squad.
14: The sellout squad.
13: Not bad. Yeah, you have your matching Flight by Yuengling towels.
14: Yep.
13: Y'all can get some nice uniforms to wear.
17: Two singles, too.
14: Well, all right, two singles. Yeah. Do we have enough towels to get this done? All right. So we got the last two single spots and the last foursome will all get one of those very cool Flight by Yuengling golf towels.
13: Cool.
14: Cool. We're good with that pledge?
13: I think we should probably be sold out within the next, I don't know, 3 minutes.
14: We should be.
13: Right? I mean, that's what I would think. The next 3 minutes. Let's go. Sell this thing out. Will you know instantly their pledge if somebody buys that?
17: Well, I got this one at 548, so I should know.
13: Okay.
17: As it
13: there you
17: rolls
13: go.
17: Through.
13: See, that pledge has got all that fancy equipment in the glass box.
14: I know. It.
13: Wow. I know. Updates immediately.
17: I know. Email.
14: Mm-hmm.
17: Fancy.
13: Fancy stuff. Fancy stuff. Just to recap some of the stuff, Joe Milton, no longer a Dallas Cowboy. Will that change come tomorrow? Well, we'll have to wait and see. Jaden Blue, no longer a Dallas Cowboy. Or Phil Maffa, no longer a Dallas Cowboy. So all of those guys were cut. And Maffa and Blue, at least for now, have not been added back to the practice squad. So.
14: And they're not going to.
13: Although
14: be.
13: Izzy did.
14: Yes.
13: Izzy, I mean.
14: Number 30.
13: Yeah.
14: Number
13: did
14: 30.
13: Did you see where Von Miller was still wearing number 40 today?
14: Yeah.
13: I wonder how that's going
14: to
13: work.
14: Well, until he has to.
13: I guess so.
14: Until he has to.
13: Well, Hunter's still on the team, so.
14: Yeah.
13: Well, they're going to have to come to an agreement.
14: Well, I need to add in more chickens.
13: Maybe that's
14: well,
13: it.
14: Whatever the case is, there'll be more chickens.
13: Well, it's chicken for life, so but there's got to be a caveat to that, right?
14: Do you get the chicken and the eggs?
13: I don't give a damn about the eggs.
14: Well, I mean, he eats breakfast.
13: I don't care about eggs.
14: I mean,
13: I could do without the eggs. Just give me the chicken. Just the chicken.
14: Don't let Joe Ryan negotiate for you.
13: No, just the chicken.
14: Do you never eat eggs?
13: More of it. I do. I do.
14: All right.
13: But I mean, I'm not a breakfast guy.
14: All right.
13: Really.
14: What if you want breakfast for dinner?
13: I don't.
14: What if you're cooking something that requires eggs?
13: Well,
14: if you don't have to
13: that.
14: Buy eggs for the rest of your life, and you don't have to buy chickens for the rest of your life, why wouldn't you do that?
13: Well, I guess you could do that.
14: See, there you go.
13: Eggs.
14: Pledge, well, you doing a show? I'm ready to go home. I'm hungry, and I'm tired.
13: He's doing and a half-hour show is what he's doing because we have Rangers baseball coming up at 6:30. 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Minix and I will be back here too. Until then, have a great night, everybody.
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15: NFL rosters have been cut down and set. As of now, the Cowboys, they had to make some tough decisions. They got rid of both Jaden Blue and Phil Moffa, as well as Sam Williams. They did claim running back Amari DeMarcado off waivers from the Kansas City Chiefs. In order to make room, they had to waive quarterback Joe Milton, meaning Sam Howell is now the backup quarterback in Dallas. They also traded for Steelers offensive tackle Broderick Jones.
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18: 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Now, here's Pledge. What's up, Dad?
15: 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I am James Pledger. Appreciate y'all joining me. However, you may be joining me, whether that's 94.1 on your FM dial, if you happen to be locked in and listening live at sasportsstar.com via our AA Best Veil Bonds audio player, or if you happen to be watching on YouTube. 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Just go there, search SA Sports Star, go ahead and like and subscribe while you're there. You're able to comment along with the show as it happens, or you can feel free to call in at 210-656-ESPN, 656-3776 if you want to be a part of the conversation. Love to have the conversation with y'all. And part of the conversation is our golf tournament coming up September 21st out at Silverhorn Golf Club. Played there over the weekend. Great shape. Man, I miss playing that course. Fun course, great time, phenomenal crispy dogs. It is brought to you by Jesse Hernandez, the Texas Chonkla, and Flight by Yingling. There is one foursome left and two singles. That's all we have room for. And once we're sold out, those of you that have been a part of this before, you know there's nothing we can do to get you in after the fact unless someone drops out. So if you want to be a part of it, don't want to miss out on all the fun and activities out at Silverhorn Golf Club, well, go to our website, sasportstar.com. Get yourself registered right now. We only have one foursome and two singles remaining. And once that's full, you're out. Sorry about that. But that's just the way it is. You've had time. We told you it was a record sign-up from when we released just a couple of weeks ago. And now here we are sitting just about 3-4 weeks out, Monday the 21st, and there is minimal spaces remaining. So if you want to go, sasportstar.com, get signed up, get your team signed up, get out there and have a good time. We're all going to be out there driving around, messing with y'all as y'all are playing, and hopefully we'll see you at the Gopher Shack for the after party just down the street from Silverhorn Golf Club right there on Bitters Road. Football is back, baby. We got 53-man rosters. We'll get into what those look like, especially for the Dallas Cowboys as we continue here. But we have real, real football over the weekend. That's right. College football kicked off in earnest as TCU got taken down over an island by Bill Belichick and those UNC Tar Heels. Some of those college football openers well attended. Some were not. USC, I'm looking at you. But it was a good time over the weekend in college football and early this morning on AJ and Rob in the morning. They were breaking down the first week of the college football season.
10: The other big sports story over the weekend, college football getting underway, and North Carolina knocks off TCU in what was one of the most difficult to watch games that I can remember. Boy, that stunk.
3: They all hit the pub the night before.
10: There were it was 10-10 at the end of the first quarter. There were 5 points scored in the rest of the game, and I don't want to listen. I'm not here to make excuses for TCU. They're a mess.
3: Well, they need to practice in the rain,
10: but the idea that, and I understand there are certain celebrations in college football that are automatic unsportsmanlike penalties, but we've got to figure out, it's got to be like remember back in the day there used to be a face mask penalty that was 5 yards and one that was 15.
3: Mm-hmm. Inadvertent and you held on.
10: Well, they went to all of them are 15 because it's a safety issue, right? Well, there's got to be different levels of unsportsmanlike conduct. TCU's running back, Jared Payne, has a long run, great run, and he does this move.
3: A little first down move.
10: Smells his finger and then does a first down.
15: Which?
10: And they say, flag on the play, 15-yard penalty for the finger snip.
3: Now it's 3rd and 30.
10: It's 1st and 25.
3: It changed the game. They were going to go score.
10: And the idea that move, the finger sniff move, cost the same amount of yards had he slapped someone in the head or stomped someone in a pile.
4: Equal punishment.
10: It's 15 yards for either one of those.
3: It is. It's unsportsmanlike. But what bothers me, it's whether it is or it isn't, that's an argument. What bothers me is, and this is in every league, it happens in basketball, it happens in football, you always hear about the preseason emphasis. Are we really going to emphasize these three or four specific things? And then they come out, and keep in mind, you only got 12, 11 football games to prove your matter. You only got a couple of them. You don't have 82 NBA games. You got 12. One of them really freaking matters. So what they come into, and they stack the deck against teams by saying, for this first game, stuff we're not going to call in 3 weeks. We're going to call today because there's a special emphasis on it. Well, that changes an entire season, man. Do you think they're going to call the finger sniff first down when TCU plays SMU? No!
10: I hope not.
3: So you literally altered the course of a season for emphasis on a penalty that we all know what it is when we see it. We also know what it isn't. And this was not anything more worse than anything else.
10: Now, it
3: pissed off one dude with a flag in his pocket.
10: Yeah. Now, again, they've been saying this, like, you can't do that anymore. You can't do the, you can't do guns up anymore. Like, that's banned now if you,
3: unless you go to Tech.
10: No, I think even there, like, the players can't do it.
3: Really think in a big time game that there's going to be a ref that throws a flag because they literally went and did what the school has done for 100 years?
10: Can't make finger guns.
3: I'd like to see it happen.
10: You can't shoot a fake bow and arrow.
3: What?
10: Yeah.
3: In basketball, you can't do that either?
10: Well,
3: I defy you to not call that in basketball.
10: Well, in college football, you can't.
3: See, this. You will. You're just going to change a couple of seasons' outcomes by a couple of random calls, like what we saw on Saturday, that literally took the game out of TCU. Now, granted, no one call loses a football game.
10: And by the way.
3: And they deserve to lose.
10: Yeah, I don't want to make excuses because they know the rules. What I'm saying is the rule is stupid.
3: Dumb on top, but to randomly enforce it on top of that. In basketball, it's well known at the beginning of every season, refs are going to call carries like it's, you know, like no tomorrow. They're going to call travel when you lift your foot before the ball hits the ground over and over until about a week into the season. Then they realize, if I call this every time, we'll be here all night. So then they just call the ones that matter. And then after that, they go, we're not even going to call this because everything matters. So the further down the season we go, even though a loss in December matters just as much as it does in September. I mean, the losses still matter, but in September you played by a different set of rules.
10: Yeah.
3: I hate that. I hate that. That sniff move, which won't be called TCU-SMU weekend, altered the outcome, or at least significantly slowed down the progress that TCU had on a potential game-winning touchdown.
10: Yeah. Well, it is what it is, man. I'm not making excuses. And you, like, when you, at some point, you've got to have your team and understand, like, hey, you can't do this. Like, but at the same time, that being a 15-yard penalty, like, they're trying to make football not fun now.
3: Yes.
10: And by the way, I don't even know what the finger sniff emoji, or like the finger sniff celebration
3: means. That one ref saw that meaning something that I don't know. But seriously, on a roadie, on a big play in Dublin, in the rain, this has been an inept, sloppy game, and you're going to add to this?
10: I also know that now, like, if you get a first down and you turn around and you clap at the opponent, that's 15 yards.
3: See, this is one of those early season emphasis.
10: If
3: they call it every time, we'll be here all night.
10: You're right.
3: At some point, the call will come from upstairs. Put the flag in your pocket, man.
10: But
3: call
10: think,
3: what matters.
10: You'd think the very first game of the season where, you know,
3: they think we're going to emphasize this, but the rules that apply today will not apply in December. So just know that.
10: Okay. Well, you're probably right. I hope you're right.
3: And it's, you know what? On top of that, it's TCU's fault. He should have told them, look, man, they're going to be on this. Don't do it. They're going to be on it. I'm not saying I agree with it. I want you to be fired up and I want the emotion. Just don't do anything stupid because we know they're going to call it. Here's the letter I got. They're not lying to you. That's up to the coach to get everybody ready. That's more on where has TCU come after 3 years ago. They're in the national championship game.
10: Yeah.
3: I mean, not that they deserved it, but they made it. They did. They won the games appropriately. And now you're funneling the ball off your knee in Ireland against a bunch of North Carolina three stars. Get the hell out of here, man. That was embarrassing.
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15: After the end of the week that TCU had, I don't think many people are sad to see them fumble the bag the way they did against North Carolina. North Carolina went to the most hated team to TCU very quick before the season even started. But teams, keep an eye on this. They made an example in week one, and you could say they won't call them all. If they're trying to enforce this rule, yes, they will. This is Extra Innings with Pledger. I am James Pledger right here on 94.1 San Antonio Sports Star. When we come back, the Cowboys roster is set and a couple of surprises, especially near the 3 o'clock hour today. We'll break it all down as we continue here on Extra Innings with Pledger on 94.1 San Antonio Sports Star.
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0: to the bottom of the hour before Rangers baseball gets underway. And the Dallas Cowboys, they have officially set their roster at 53. Now, could they add, drop some more players as we get closer and closer to the start of the regular season? Yes. But I think we've got a pretty good idea of where they stand with what they want on their roster. And letting go of both Jaden Blue and Phil Maffa was a bit of a surprise to me. It wasn't just a surprise to me, though. It was also a surprise to Jason and Joe earlier today on the Blitz.
1: You think about some of the cuts that the Cowboys made and what the roster was going to look like. Yep, they kept Mingo and Cam Brown. They did cut Jaden Blue, which, again, not a surprise. But they also cut Phil Maffa.
2: Yeah.
1: I didn't think they would let both of them go. And then, like, what are they going to do at running back? Well, they pick up a running back today that they claimed off waivers from Arizona. Sam Williams got cut. Sam is a prime example of, he was a part of last year's. It was signed a one-year, $2 million deal, but they got better defensively, pushed him down the depth chart, and basically out of the locker room. I don't want to say out of the league. Somebody is likely to pick him up.
2: Well, it'll be interesting to see, what happens with him. The guy they picked up, former TCU running back, and I'm going to find it here. But it's interesting, just simply because I don't know if he's any better than Jaden Blue.
1: Clayton Adams was the offensive coordinator or the offensive line coach with the Cardinals when he was there.
2: Marty DeMarcado.
1: So there's the relationship that they know. But, you know, with Jaden Blue as a Longhorn fan, you want it to work. But his work ethic questions were there coming into the draft. He was a fifth-round pick. Last year was a disaster. Everything you heard from Brian Schottenheimer over the offseason was positive. So maybe that does surprise you. Same thing with Phil Maffa. And then you hear Brian today say, yeah, I don't even know if either one of those guys are coming back to the practice squad.
3: We said to both those guys that we weren't sure, that we were not sure that it would go that direction. And that's as honest as I could be with them.
2: Mm-hmm. Yeah, I mean, you got to appreciate the honesty. I think Blue kind of sealed his fate last year. He came in with an attitude with stuff that he wasn't doing, and not really taking this thing seriously. And I think a lot of these college stars take the NFL for granted.
3: Yeah, it's not that Jaden didn't do anything. It's that Malik Davis, you know, did things, you know, were heavy at safety. You know, there's different positions, like, you know, 53, you know, we were going to reach out to the league and see if they let us keep 55 or 56. And, you know, we decided probably shouldn't call. But like, it's more about these other guys doing certain things that we felt like they were, deserving a spot on this roster. And so, again, I really wish Jaden nothing but the best. He's a talented, talented young man. And, you know, I'm sure he's going to land on his feet and have an awesome, awesome career.
1: Yeah, it just ain't going to be here. I don't even know if I'll bring that dude to my practice squad.
2: Exactly.
1: Like, you didn't do enough to take one of those spots.
2: And you know and this is no disrespect to Phil Maffa or the other guy that they cut too. I can't pronounce his name.
1: Izzy.
2: But Jaden Blue, I mean, could you not beat those guys out? I mean, Malik Davis has been hanging around for a long time, but you're not even good enough to win the third string running back job. That's a problem, and I don't know that anybody takes him unless that somebody has an injury or whatever the case may be. But my goodness, that just doesn't seem like blowing either one of those guys. And I'm talking about Maffa as well.
1: It's not a ringing endorsement. I do think they'll both probably get picked up on somebody's practice squad and see what the there is, if there's anything. Maybe they end up in the UFL, and I think because he's a Longhorn, even though he was taken in the fifth round, and Maffa was taken in that same draft in the seventh round, but you look at Blue, because he has that Texas name associated, and a lot of people listening to this show watch a lot of Longhorn football, and you saw what he did in Austin, and so you were excited, but there's a reason he slipped to the fifth round. But I think he had second or third round expectations from fans. And then he showed up with the stupid shoes. And then it was this. And then it was that last year. a rough rookie year. And again, listening to Brian Schottenheimer all offseason and through training camp, maybe he had turned the corner, but clearly not. To even have your coach say, man, just being honest, I don't know that you're coming to the practice squad, which again is a bit of a surprise. The big news was the trade for Broderick Jones with the Pittsburgh Steelers and what that means. Now, I'm not really 100% sure how I feel about this trade as far as right now. When I first saw it, I thought, man, this is great. They're building for the future. Then they trade Nate Thomas to the Texans. Now I'm like, well, now I'm back to Broderick Jones. 3 weeks ago, on August 7th, told this to the Pittsburgh media. Quote, I got a long way to go, man. I missed a lot of football. I can just feel it when I get out there. Just when it's time to throw my hands or flash or replace or anything, you know, I just got to get back. It's the muscle memory that's got to come back. I feel good. My sets are still there. I've just got to get back to being able to play football. You know what I mean? However long that takes, I'm willing to do it. Now, he had that neck injury. High draft pick, a lot of expectation, played some good football. Surgery on his neck. What's the strength like in his neck? How ready is he actually going to be? Brian Schottenheimer said they're comfortable with where they are as far as his neck and medicals go.
3: Yeah, well, again, our understanding was, you know, Pittsburgh wanted to play him more than you would normally a guy, Nick, that's that accomplished, 36 starts in the NFL, and they wanted to play him so everyone would feel good about him physically being able to play. And, you know, you watch the film, he's playing on the right side, the left side, he's pulling, he's hitting people, stuff like that. So, you know, went through all the physical stuff that we needed to get done, and we're very, very comfortable and confident that he's good.
2: Mm-hmm. Well, and that's not good news for Terrence Steele, apparently. Because looks like he was brought in to compete with him.
1: Well, you know, as Shoddy said today, Terrence Steele is being a real pro about it.
3: Elite. You know, elite professional. Terrence is one of those guys. And one of the things I said to Terrence, just sharing with you guys more than I probably planned to, was, you know, we need to figure out the right way to get him his work, but also not overwork him. You know, he's played a lot of football around here. And so he's never asked for a rep off ever. And so that's a little bit of us having to find, okay, what's the right way to do this? You are competing now with Broderick, but the conversation with him was very easy, and that's what you love about the guy. And I wouldn't bet against Terrence Steele.
1: Mm-hmm.
2: Yeah.
1: Mm-hmm.
2: But that's why you went out and got Broderick Jones.
1: And there's big competition there now.
3: Yeah, well, again, I mean, Terrence obviously is the right tackle 1A.
1: 1A.
3: And Broderick has to show, you know, that he can do that. So no one's saying Terrence isn't going to be the starter. We're saying that Broderick was brought here for a reason. And these are competitions that we have in a lot of different spots. Just because it's, you know, 10 days or 13 days removed from opening day, we've got time to make those decisions. And, again, it will be a lot of fast learning for Broderick, and Terrence Steele is very, very excited about his opportunities to win the job and stay in the position that he's held for a very, very long time here. And like I said, I just know how to do things one way, and that's to be upfront and honest with the guys.
2: You know, that's got to be tough. And Shoddy, he said he didn't like this time of year when he's got to go in and explain to these guys why they're no longer going to be Dallas Cowboys. But it's got to be tough. I mean, you know, guys come in, they work hard, but you can only keep 53.
1: Well, and again, even if you have a job, if you're not playing at the level. See, we started camp worried about left tackle with Tyler Guyton.
2: Mm-hmm.
1: And it was like, man, what's going on with Terrence Steele? And clearly Nate wasn't getting it done at all at either tackle. He's a swing tackle. I mean, we thought he was competing with Tyler Guyton for the starting spot with left tackle. Turns out, yeah, that's not the case. It's actually right tackle where they need some help with Terrence Steele not being up to the level where they want him to be. And now Broderick Jones, he's got basically 2 weeks to, if he wants to be the opening day starter, to go win the job.
3: A lot of hours spent with Connor Riley, Kyle Fuller. And this is what we're calling a ramp-up week. So, you know, we're going to you know, get these guys back, get them thinking some football. We're going to ramp them up from acclimation, getting used to the heat. We'll have a shells practice tomorrow, hour and a half. The next day we'll have a hour 45-minute practice. Bad news for you guys, it will be at 8 o'clock in the morning, so you guys have to set your alarms for that. I think it's important. I want to get these guys out on the grass, you know, take care of their bodies a little bit. And so I think Broderick, you know, he'll be learning on the fly. But I've seen right tackles and receivers and DBs come in and play within a week of really a couple days. And we'll see how he does learning. But, you know, he's a very talented young man. And we think he and Terrence will have a heck of a battle.
2: Wow. I look, to me, that doesn't speak well of Terrence Steele and his future there. But we'll see what happens. But I think playing right tackle, I'm not sure. I mean, it's probably a lot of the same stuff you did with Pittsburgh, just some plays and maybe some tweaks here and there. So I don't think you'll have an issue. I mean, if he looks good and he's got, what, 2 weeks now, a little less than 2 weeks to prove that he can play and play at a high level, then who knows who's going to start game one.
1: I mean, he was the 14th overall pick out of the University of Georgia. I think he's 6'5", 3'10", something like that. And his offseason was spent with Mike McCarthy. So there's going to be a lot of similarities, you know, between what McCarthy was doing and what Brian Schottenheimer is doing.
0: The question is, can those similarities translate to him getting up to speed fast enough to supplant Terrence Steele, who it's obvious they made the trade for this to bring in the competition because whether it was the restructure in the offseason or the verbal call-outs about Terrence Steele throughout training camp, he has been the subject of ire while Tyler Guyton has been the subject of praise. And you wonder if he can take the steps forward necessarily. Coming up next, we got Rangers baseball. Remember, call your loved ones, check on them. You never know what people are going through in life, and a simple, hey, how you doing, can change everything. This has been Extra Innings with Pledger on 94.1 San Antonio Sports Star. We'll see you tomorrow.
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0: We could listen to that song all day. Fantastic record. She will always, always be a national treasure when it comes to Dolly Rebecca Parton. Rest in peace, my friend. Rest in peace. Amber and Ian, they come your way next. They let you continue exactly what's happening with Lane Kiffin, LSU, and the SEC tactics. By Harry Douglas and Freddie Coleman, this has been Reggae Monday. Freddie and Harry and a mighty ESPN Radio. Take care. God bless and keep cool.
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4: Hey, it's Golic Jr. Coming up Tuesday, the college football season's begun, and it is glorious. 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